heart. Nobody says you have to empty your bank account to give every Sunday, but you got to give something. You've got to give something, period. And we have a lot of brethren on the other side of the world that are continually asking this country for a lot of money when they themselves could do it themselves. I see a lot of people in, I'm not going to name a particular country, but you know, I only deal with two, and both of them have problems. And I am amazed at a number of people that are building new houses. They're in India. They have Thanksgiving, like a prayer meeting or it's basically a service, like a worship service. But someone will build a house and they'll have a Thanksgiving service for that, and they'll want blessings about that, and then they'll lay the foundation and they'll call the preacher over to pray about it, and then they'll lay the first floor and they'll call the preacher over it. And then when it comes to giving, it's not there. The Philippines, I've told you this story. There's one congregation that's not even there anymore. Had a visiting preacher that sometimes comes to this very program. Brother Kirk would know him well if I told him. He may know him anyways. But he would drive something like an hour and a half or 2 hours every single Sunday in order to preach at this church. And I asked, well, how much are you paying him? Well, we're giving him everything out of the contribution. And I'm thinking, oh, well, that's pretty generous. Well, how much was the contribution Sunday? 200 pesos. And before you think 200 is a lot, that's $3.24 equivalency here in USD, US dollars. 200 pesos that they were collecting basically every week. So that poor preacher that was spending probably more than that in gas, driving back and forth 3 hours every Sunday, probably having to buy his own food. Guess what? Is it any surprise that he quit and said, I can't do this anymore. I just can't do it. And so they ended up depending on their own membership. And then guess what? The church folded. All because of 200 pesos. That's what it's worth to close a church. Well, you see, you've got me started on a soapbox I didn't mean to get on, but verse 8 is very plain. Now, I'll agree, and I will be the first to admit, I have violated this scripture before, and I have had to borrow money. What does that mean? You can't get a bank note to buy a house? Are you telling me I can't do that? Well, I'll let your conscience tell you that. I just know here it says, owe no man anything but to love one another. I pay a car note because I've got to have a car. I have to drive myself an hour one way to go to Hillview, so I've got to have a car. I'm not going to get up at 4 o'clock in the morning and walk to Birmingham. But this is saying, owe no man anything. I think we probably all know the difference in getting a note for something that we have to have versus taking money from somebody and not paying them back, either on purpose or spending the money and not, well, that's just my brother in Christ. He'll give me a few days extra. He'll give me a week extra. He'll give me a month extra. Oh, that's so unfair, because when you borrow money, you got to love them, and you got to love them enough to pay it back. He that loveth another hath fulfilled the law. When we borrow money, we've got to put it back. Well, I've got a lot of comments here. Brother Kirk, I didn't ask for any extra time, but I went over.
Sister Karen says, he says to give and don't expect to get it back. That's exactly right. That's a terrible attitude, isn't it? In fact, Jesus, if I'm not mistaken, and I know I'm not, gave a parable about that very thing. You had one man that owed more money than he could ever pay to the king. The king forgave him, and then he went to somebody else and owed basically a dollar and was choking him in the neck and threw him in debtor's prison. He should have happily forgave that money. Again, I say, brothers and sisters and friends who are learning, whether it comes out of your pocket or whatever, it's all God's money. And I am very convinced, Matthew 6:33, that if we're doing what's right and righteous in a right and righteous way, and understand, as Jesus said, it is more blessed to give than to receive, God's going to take care of us. He'll take care of us. Don't worry about it. Brother Hubert says, time, talent, and your money given to the Lord's work. That's a great point. I may be broke. If I'm not putting stuff in the contribution, I at least ought to be helping in the church. Clean up the church building. Well, there's somebody that does that. You better find something to do with the Lord's work if you're not giving. Because there is a way, to whom much is given, much is required. And we've all been given much. We've been given the precious blood of the Lamb. He has given us a lot of things. Brother Hubert's nailed it here. Brother Carlos says, a brother used to preach that they act more spiritual because they start to pray when the basket is being passed. That's a good point. Instead of looking up and putting the money in, you decide, oh, I'm going to pray right now and just let the basket pass by. That's a good point. Sister Nettie says amen, and amen, brother. We'll keep you in the amen corner. Brother Carlos says amen. Brother Kirk says this. I know this is a subject he knows all about as well. Amen, Brother Paul. It needs to be studied. We need a checkup from the neck up. Absolutely, when it comes to giving. Nobody wants to hear about it. But if you are giving what you're supposed to, you don't have to worry about it. It's just like the police. You don't have to be scared about it if you're not doing anything wrong. The ones that squirm and don't like sermons about giving are the ones that are not giving. Let me say that again. The ones that squirm and don't like sermons about giving are the ones who are not giving. I mean, that's the truth. Absolutely. Brother Albert sends us some hearts and thumbs up. Let's see. We've got to close anyway. Sister Karen says, I didn't mention prayers for my 84-year-old cousin, Carol Mack, in Indiana. Carol Mack. Apparently, she is holding on. She has cellulitis, sepsis, had a stroke, and is now on a ventilator. Huh? Too much at one time, isn't it? Update about 20 minutes ago. She's on a ventilator. It's doing about 70% of the work. Still waiting on the results on her chest MRI and echocardiogram. So prayers appreciated. We know that she wouldn't want to be cared for or in a nursing home. All right, we've got her on the prayer list. We'll add her on. All right, we will stop there. Let me see. All right, we'll pick up and reread this. So my giving sermon is over for today. We'll read this verse to reset tomorrow, Lord willing, and then we will catch up with what else the Apostle Paul would have to say again, Lord willing, tomorrow. All right, it's a good start to a good week, I hope.
But these things have to be paid heed to. We all want to go to heaven, and I don't want any one thing to keep any of us from heaven. Could it do that? You tell me. Giving is as much as a command as praying. Giving is as much as a command as singing. Giving is as much a command and an act of worship as partaking of the Lord's Supper. There's only 52 times in a year you've got to give. Is that so hard? All right, I'll get out of here and stop talking. We'll see you again tomorrow, Lord willing. Don't forget, Brother Carlos is coming up. I'll be around listening. Hope that you will too. We'll see you tomorrow. And until we meet again, I pray God's richest blessings on each and every one of you.

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And Igniters, you all been listening to a very, very good, passionate Book Divine with our good friend, Brother Paul Cockwell. And I'm going to tell you, Brother Paul's like, hey, sorry for going over. I was thinking like, what? What are you talking about? I wasn't even paying attention to what time it was. That's how it was. And when I looked up, I went, oh, well, take an extra 10. It didn't matter. I tell you, Igniters, that was a wonderful, wonderful, deep study. And, you know what? We could have went for a little bit longer. I'm going to be honest with you. We could have went longer on that one. So anyways, I think today's meat day, you know, meat week. Actually, this might even be meat month. You can ask Brother Paul about that. It's meat month. So there you go. There you go. All right. Speaking about meat, oh boy, we got some meat. We got some unbelievable meat coming up here. Igniters coming up here in 14 minutes. We will get into the Bible study with our good friend, Brother Carlos, here on Ignite Radio. So, boy, you think there was a little, what do they call it? Sweet smelling sauce? I would say, yes, there was some sweet smelling sauce, and there's going to be a little bit more sweet smelling sauce. I can promise you, Igniters. For that. So let's go ahead, Igniters, and to get set up. Brother Carlos, all the way over from the great state of Arkansas, and looking forward to that, Igniters. Looking forward to it. Amen. This is Thunder Kirk reporting live here from our Ignite Remote Studio, North Bellingham, on a nice, beautiful, beautiful day. Boy, it is funny that they say it's like 85, 86 degrees, but it feels like 94. I can tell you this. If it wasn't for that small little breeze, it might have even been warmer. Anyways, today. But it's going to be a nice, few days. So anyways. Get excited. You know what we're going to get excited about? Little acapella music here on Ignite Radio. Here's the song, Now Unto Him, here on Ignite Radio. Thunder Kirk reporting.

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0: All right, everybody, good morning, good afternoon, and good evening to all of you igniters, regardless of wherever you are around the world. We're blessed each one of you has stayed connected here to Ignite Radio. Thunderkirk reporting live here from our Ignite remote studio in North Bellingham, and good to have all of you here with us here on Ignite Radio. And welcome, igniters, to this wonderful edition of the Bible study with none other than our good friend all the way over from the great state of Arkansas. Yes, Igniters, it is time for our good friend, Brother Carlos. Yes, and good to have you all with us here on Ignite Radio. And I tell you, Igniters, tune in to Brother Carlos. You're going to learn something. That's the one thing I can definitely say, Igniters, is that you are going to learn something with Brother Carlos. You're going to find that he is down to earth. You're gonna tell that when he opens up God's word, it literally is, thus says the word. When you listen to him, Igniters, it's going to make sense. And that's the one thing, Igniters, I can be able to say. Very, very special to have a good brother like Brother Carlos here on Ignite Radio. So we're excited, Igniters. We hope all of you are excited as well. And I tell you, Igniters, this is one thing that I can tell you that we're going to grow in, Igniters. We're going to grow. And that's the whole entire thing. I can see this actually is growing. There are some things, Igniters, that's happening behind the scenes, Igniters. And as we will continue to be able to grow this wonderful outreach to reach new people. So amen to that. So I'm excited, Igniters, to have Brother Carlos here in a mix of English and Spanish, Igniters. And God willing, we will have a few more people here on Ignite Radio, English and Spanish. And so there you go. Very, very excited to say the least. So let's get going, Igniters. Let's get ready to rock and roll here on Ignite Radio. And let's find out exactly who's out there, Igniters, and away we be able to go. Amen to that. First and foremost, Igniters, I think he's still here. Igniters, let's give a shout out to our good friend, Brother Iggins, all the way over from Ignite New England. Good evening to you. Bonjour. Hope that you are doing very, very well. And good to be able to have you here on Ignite Radio, Brother Iggins, that was just quarterbacking Ignite New England, Igniters. And amen to that. Good to be able to have you with us here. Amen. From the Central Time Zone, Igniters, give a shout out to our good friend, Brother Paul Cockwell, is with us here on Ignite Radio. So Brother Paul got everybody fired up earlier, and amen to that. That was pretty good, Paul. If I knew it was odd, I shouldn't even give you a 10. I should have just said give you an extra 20 and just take it down to the bottom of the hour, because boy, oh boy, I tell you, I wanted to I was like, you know what? Yeah, I need to jump in on this. And that was the thing. By the way, just on a side note before we get to Brother Carlos, Brother Paul did mention, he's like, you know that probably Brother Kirk knows who I was talking about. And I was like, yeah, I know exactly who you were talking about. And that still is an annoyance how that went down. So anyways, it was, and we need to stop being so cheap. That's all I'm going to say to that. Brother Paul might get back into it, but I'm just letting you know, folks, stop being so cheap, because no one likes a cheapskate. Your wife doesn't like a cheapskate. Your husband doesn't like a cheapskate. Your kids don't like a cheapskate. Well, if they don't like it, God doesn't like it either. And that's it. Brother Paul, we'll take over from there. All right. Brother Paul wrote in here, good evening, Brother Carlos. Looking forward to tonight's lesson, and amen to that. Amen to that. Amen to that. So that's all I'm going to be able to say in regards for that one. Anyways, Seattle, Washington. Magandam hapon. Good afternoon. Goes to none other than Sister TL with us here on Ignite Radio. Sister TL sent over to you, Brother Carlos, four hearts and says here, greetings, Brother Carlos, and amen to that. Good to have you again, Sister. You feel like you're at home now with all this nice warm weather. So there you go. Good to have you. Good to have you with us here. Sister TL also sent over three hearts and an amen, brother, to what I just said. So, yeah. But anyways, trying not to get into that. All right, Brother Carlos, we got two green lights here. We're set and ready to go. Let's go ahead, igniters, and to flip this microphone over to our good friend, Brother Carlos, right now, shall we? Igniters, welcome to the Bible study with Brother Carlos here on Ignite Radio. Hermano, it's all yours. Please, what shall we learn today out of God's Word? That would be a very good question. I believe part two of your study. Go ahead, bro.
1: 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Su servidor Carlos Hernández desde el estado de Arkansas. Good morning, good afternoon, and good evening to everyone. Once again, welcome to everybody that is listening. With your host, Carlos Hernández. Welcome to Ignite Radio. Vamos a continuar hablando sobre nuestro enfoque. We're going to continue talking about our focus and how our focus got to be towards God y cómo nuestro enfoque tiene que ser hacia Dios. Pero primero, vamos a orar. But first, a word of prayer. Señor Eterno, venimos en tu presencia nuevamente. Eternal God, we come to your presence once again, agradeciéndote por todo lo que nos das. Thanking you for everything that you give us, por esta oportunidad que tú nos das de primeramente estar con vida y hablar de tu palabra. First of all, to thank you for the life that you've given us, that we're still alive, and that you give us the opportunity to talk about your word. Y te damos gracias, Señor, por todas tus bendiciones. And we thank you for all your blessings. We te damos gracias por todos los que están escuchando. We thank for everyone that is listening. Y pedimos que les ayudes a que estén atentos a tu palabra. And we ask that you bless them so they can be listening to your word. A todos los que ayudan con Ignite Radio, pedimos bendiciones para ellos. We ask blessings for everybody that helps in Ignite Radio. We have blessings for them. Y pedimos, Padre Santo, que podamos ser edificados nuevamente con tu palabra. And we ask, Father, that we may be edified by your word. Perdona nuestras ofensas. Forgive us our sins. Todo esto te lo pedimos y te damos gracias en el nombre de Jesús. All these things we ask and we pray in the name of Jesus. Amen. Lo último que estábamos viendo, the last thing that we were talking about, Dios tiene que ser el enfoque de nuestra vida. God's got to be the focus of our life. Y hablamos de que las cosas que nosotros a veces hacemos no son malas. And we talked about that a lot of things that we do, they're not bad. Pero no pueden ser el enfoque de nuestra vida. But they cannot be the focus of our life. El rey David, King David, la Biblia describe a este hombre, the Bible describes to this man como el hombre conforme el corazón de Dios. Like the man describe David, the Bible describes David as the man after God's own heart. Y esto lo vemos en Hechos 13:22, and we can see this in Acts 13:22, and it makes reference to the Old Testament. Hace referencia al Antiguo Testamento. Pero David es un hombre que nosotros podemos aprender. But David is a man that we can learn a lot from. Porque David era un hombre con muchas actividades como tú y yo. Because David was a man with a lot of activities in his life, like you and I. Un hombre que era responsable como rey de la nación judía. A man that he was responsible and he was the king of a nation. Tal vez nosotros no somos, estamos dirigiendo una nación. Maybe we're not guiding or responsible for a nation. Pero él también era un esposo. But he himself was a husband. Era padre de familia. He was a father of a family. Pero vamos a leer algo muy interesante que David dijo. But we're gonna read something very interesting that David said. Y para ello vamos a ir al libro de los Salmos. And for that we're gonna go in the book of Psalms.

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One thing have I desired of the Lord, that will I seek after, that I may dwell in the house of the Lord all the days of my life, to behold the beauty of the Lord, and to inquire in his temple. That's the King James Version. Esta es la versión Reina Valera. Miren cómo dice en la Nueva Versión Internacional. Look how the New International Version says. Una cosa le pido al Señor, y es lo único que persigo: habitar en la casa del Señor todos los días de mi vida, para contemplar la hermosura del Señor y recrearme en su templo. One thing I ask of the Lord, this is what I seek, that I may dwell in the house of the Lord all the days of my life, to gaze upon the beauty of the Lord and to seek him in his temple. David no llegó a Dios con una gran lista. Ayúdame con esto, ayúdame con aquello. See, if you notice, David didn't went to God with a huge list, telling him, help me with this, help me with that. No era un hombre que estaba desenfocado o enfocado en 20 cosas. David was not a man that he was focusing on 20 things at the same time. Dijo, una sola cosa te pido. He said, one thing have I desired of the Lord. One thing. Una sola cosa. Y esta buscaré. That will I seek after. Que esté yo en la casa de Jehová todos los días de mi vida. That I may dwell in the house of the Lord all the days of my life. Si miran, David no era un profeta. David was not a prophet. David was not a priest. David no era un sacerdote. Él era un rey de una nación. He was a king of a nation. Era un gobernante. He was a governor of a nation. Él tenía muchas preocupaciones como tú y yo.

he had a lot of things that he had to worry about, like you and I. Pero a pesar de todo esto, David dice que lo más importante para su vida era Dios. But yet, even though all those things, David says that the most important thing in his life was God. David tuvo muchos errores, tuvo muchas fallas. David had a lot of errors. He committed a lot of sins. Y cometió pecado. Pero la Biblia dice que David era conforme al corazón de Dios. But the Bible mentions that David and a man after God's own heart, porque él se arrepentía de sus errores. Because he used to repent of his errors. And every time he turned back to God. Y cada vez él se regresaba a Dios. Él no se alejaba de Dios. He didn't turn away from God. Sino que él siempre lo buscaba. But he was always seeking him. Si ustedes van a Israel, if you will go to Israel en este momento, to these times, ellos todavía te hablan del rey David como una figura histórica. They still talk about the King David as a historical figure. Pero David puso primero a Dios. But King David always put God first, y Dios lo bendijo. And God blessed him. Dios nos llama, nos manda a un enfoque singular. See, God demands from us a singular focus. Mas buscar primeramente el reino de Dios y su justicia. Seek ye first the kingdom of God and his righteousness. Y todas las cosas serán añadidas. And everything is going to be added to you. ¿Qué cosas? What things? Comida. Food. 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We're talking about things that nowadays in this world many people run to obtain those things. Pero Dios está diciendo, ponme a mí primero.
hazme lo primero de tu vida. But God is saying, put me first. Make me the priority of your life. Búscame a mí. Seek me first. Y yo me encargo de todo eso en tu vida. And I will be the one providing all these things in your life. Yo me encargo de alimentarte. I will be the one feeding you. Yo me encargaré de vestirte. I will be the one clothing you. Yo me encargo de prosperarte. I will be the one to prosper you. Yo me encargo de poner todos los medios para ayudarte en tu vida. Si yo soy tu enfoque. I will put everything in your life to help you out if you made me the focus of your life. ¿Se acuerdan cuando salió el pueblo de Israel de Egipto? Do you remember when the nation of Israel came out of Egypt? 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That he can become the focus of their life. Y muchos de ustedes ya saben lo que pasó. And many of you already know what happened. Pero si se acuerdan, Dios les daba todas las cosas que ellos necesitaban. But if you remember, God gave them everything that they needed to survive. Las mismas cosas que Jesús nos dice. The same things that Jesus tells us. Comida. 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Have you ever thought about esos 40 años que ellos estuvieron en el desierto? Those 40 years that they were in the wilderness. Sus vestiduras no se gastaban. That their clothing didn't vanish, and didn't wear, they didn't wear out. Porque Dios era quienes los vestía. Because it was God that were providing the clothing for them. Por 40 años, Dios les ayudó. For 40 years, God was helping them. Pero ellos perdieron el enfoque. But they lost their focus. Y comenzaron a murmurar. And they started murmuring. ¿Sabes que nosotros podemos estar en esos zapatos? Do you know that we can be in their same shoes?
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And His grace, which has bestowed upon me, was not in vain. But I labor more abundantly than they all. Yet not I, but the grace of God, which was with me.

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See, God's got to be more important than my money and my earnings. El dinero que se ha convertido en el Dios de muchos. Se ha convertido lo más importante de sus vidas. See, money has converted, or it's the God of many, and it has become the most important thing of their life. Tal vez no se postren a él. 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Pero se ha convertido el enfoque de muchos. 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

0: We don't have enough time, brothers, to keep going. La vamos a dejar aquí. We're gonna leave it here. Y Dios mediante, and Lord willing, continuaremos la próxima semana. May continue next week. Los amo todos en el Señor. I love you all in Christ. Que el Señor los bendiga a todos y los llene de muchas bendiciones. May God bless you and bless you with many you may obtain many blessings. Hasta la próxima. Su servidor Carlos Hernández, desde el estado de Arkansas. Your host, Carlos Hernández, from the state of Arkansas. Till next time.
1: Well, Igniters, that was none other than our good friend, Brother Carlos, here on Ignite Radio. And amen to that, Igniters. Wow. What a powerful, thought-provoking study that was by Brother Carlos. So, muchas gracias, hermano. Appreciate that very, very much. And I can tell, Igniters, that this was a thinking study. That's a wonderful thing. Yes, we've had two thinking studies. Brother Paul kicked us off, giving us something to think about. And what happened? Brother Carlos gave us something to think about. And amen to that. Amen to that. Brother Paul's right. You tune into Ignite Radio, you're going to learn something. And that's the whole entire thing. And amen, amen, and amen. Wow, that was that was pretty good there, Brother Carlos. I'll tell you, we could have gone on an extra 10 or 15 minutes on that one, and would not have made a difference at all. That's just amen. Good study, and amen to that. Let's go ahead and get into the comments, Igniters. Let's see here. What do we got here? Sister TL from Seattle, Washington. Brother Carlos wrote in here with one heart and an amen, and then sent over 1, 2, 3, 4, 5, 6

total there. Plus the amen there, and said Matthew 6:33, which if our good sister was around, seek ye first the kingdom of God and his righteousness, and all these things shall be added unto you. And amen to that. And Brother Carlos made sure that we understood to seek him first, put him first, numero uno, not dos or tres or whatever. So very, very much. I like this one. Appreciate it. Sister TL, three more for a total of nine hearts. One, another amen. And then there was four more for a total of 13 hearts. And then she said here, some brother don't even call on, and I got it, sister, call on God unless they need something. Which is true. Well, what do I want? Well, let me call on God. And Brother Carlos said, well, some people, they just call on God once in a while. And yeah, and then some of them just call on God when they need them. And when they don't need them, they don't call on them. And amen to that. Amen to that. Very, very good point in regards for that one. Very, very good point. Sister TL then sent over three more for a total of 15 hearts, two more for 17 hearts on that one. This was a very deep study, and then she sent over one more heart for 18 and said, thanks, Brother Carlos, and amen to that. Amen to that. Who else we got here? Our good friend Brother Albert, part of Ignite New England. Brother Albert looked like he appreciated that lesson. He sent you over a couple of hearts, and we greatly appreciate that very much. So merci beaucoup, mon ami. Appreciate it very, very much. Amen to that. Our good friend Brother Paul here looked like that he appreciated very much. And he wrote in here and said here, that's a great point. He said, even their clothes didn't wear out. God took care of them, of their every need. And amen to that. Amen to that. That's true. That's true. And then Brother Paul said here, thank you for the great message, Brother Carlos. And I agree with that one. I totally agree with that one. Amen to that. Amen to that. I just a really, really two thumbs up, Brother Carlos. Amen. Very good thought-provoking study there. As I sent over two, three hearts, four hearts. I believe it or not, it's funny that Brother Paul and I, we were thinking the exact same thing, because I wrote in there at the same time. True, brother. The clothes did not wear out, and amen to that. That was just I don't know how they missed that part. I just don't know how you miss it, but they did. I don't know how, but they did for sure. As I sent you over a fifth heart, a sixth heart, seven hearts from myself here, and then said, amen, brother, amen. So there you go. That was just a wonderful, wonderful, wonderful study. Greatly appreciate it. Looking forward, Brother Carlos, God willing, as you said, next Monday. So let's remember, right after 30 minutes after Brother Paul, or a short time after Paul program, keep it locked in here. We'll go from Alabama all the way over to the great state of Arkansas and check in with Brother Carlos. And amen to that. Amen to that. So Brother Carlos, amen. May the Lord continue to bless you. And Brother Carlos, may you be encouraged by what that the brethren have said. And amen to that. As Brother Carlos says here, thank you, brethren, for the hearts. Love you all in Christ. And sends out a heart back over. And amen to that. Muchas gracias. Hermano, appreciate that very, very, very much. Amen to that.
Well, I was about to say something, and then our good friend, Brother David, all the way from Ongole, just sent over a heart as well. So one of number two goes to our good friend, Brother David. Brother David's going to be coming up here in about 23 minutes from now. Igniters, yes, we're going to go from the great state of Arkansas, Igniters, all the way over to India, and we'll check in with our good friend, Brother David, here on Ignite Radio in 23 minutes. This is Thunderkirk reporting live here from our Ignite Remote Studio located in North Ballyham on a very nice, warm day. Yeah, nice day. Looking forward to tomorrow, God willing, gets a little warmer, you know. Amen to that. Amen to that. All right, let's get things rocking and rolling here on Ignite Radio, shall we? As I said, Brother David, 23 minutes from now, the 180 with Brother David. So don't touch that dial. We got a lot more coming up, including Ignite Philippines with our good friend, Brother Eleazar, coming up here in about 2 hours and 20 minutes from now with his new lineup. Boy, oh boy, this is just good. Feels good. Here's song Igniters, Born Again, here on Ignite Radio. Thunderkirk reporting.

remember my affliction and wandering, the bitterness and the gall. I well remember them, and my soul is downcast within me. Yet this I call to mind, and therefore I have hope. Because of the Lord's great love, we are not consumed, for his compassions never fail. They are new every morning. Great is your faithfulness. 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The Lord is good to those whose hope is in him, to the one who seeks him. It is good to wait quietly for the salvation of the Lord. Hear my voice when I call, O Lord. 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You have been my helper, O God, my Savior. I give thanks to you, O Lord, for you are good. Your love endures forever. I give thanks to you, O Lord.

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1: Everybody, good morning, good afternoon, and good evening to all of you Igniters. Thunderkirk reporting live here from our Ignite Remote Studio, North Bellingham. Hope everybody is doing well in conjunction with COC Surrey. Good to have everybody here with us, Igniters. Welcome, welcome, welcome, Igniters, to the 180 with our good friend, Brother David, all the way out from Ongole, India. Yes, Igniters, we're going halfway around the world, and we are pretty excited in regards for that. Yes, boy, oh boy, we just finished up with a good study with our good friend, Brother Carlos Igniters, and now, well, you know, Brother Paul did actually, he did start us off pretty well. I mean, I have to admit to that. That was a nice one. And then to have Brother Carlos come in, oh boy, that was actually pretty nice too. So, yeah, some of you, we're getting a lot of good word today. That's all I'm going to say, a lot of good word today. And amen to that. Amen to that. All right, good to have each one of you here with us. Let's go ahead, Igniters, before we, let's go ahead and call Brother David, guys, and let's get Brother David in here. I see some hearts and things like that. Some comments already have started coming in. So, yeah, why not? Let's, as they say, reach out and touch someone. Why not? Let's go ahead. Igniters, if you would like, hang on one second while our crew goes ahead and makes a quick phone call over to our good friend, Brother David, here on Ignite Radio. Hey, don't forget, Igniters, that coming up here in about less than two hours from now, Igniters, we will have our good friend, good brother, Brother Eleazar is going to be with us here on Ignite Radio. Yes, Ignite Philippines takes place here. And boy, oh boy, Igniters, with this great lineup, Igniters, we introduced a new brother, new program last week, Igniters, and boy, oh boy, I know he's excited, and we look forward to it as well. So definitely, Igniters, stick around, and don't touch that dial, as we'll head over the other side of the pond of the Pacific Ocean, and amen to that, amen to that. All right, good, that's what we'd like to hear. It's ringing. Amen to that. Amen to that. And we got him hooked up. Good. One in Abilu. Good morning to you, Brother David. How is Brother David doing?
2: Good morning, my brother. We are doing good. Thank you. Thank you, my brother. We are doing good.
1: Amen to that. Good to have you, Brother David, here. Haven't heard from you in the last several days. Hope that you've had yourself a wonderful, wonderful weekend, and that everything is going well for you.
2: Yes, brother. Thank you. Thank you for your appreciation. Thank you very much, brother. This week, I have that good programs with the congregations. Yesterday also, we have the good program. This week we have the great programs, gospel meetings and Bible studies, and that night meetings also, my brother.
1: Well, amen to that. Amen to that. Amen to that. Good. And your family, everybody in your family is doing okay? Everybody's good?
2: Yes, brother. Yes, brother. Family members are doing good. Thank you, brother. Doing good. So God give to us the good strength and good health to us, really, really. So glory to God, and we are praising, and thank you for your encouragement.
1: Amen, amen to that. Igniters, welcome to the 180 with our good friend, Brother David, all the way out from Ongol, India, and very glad to have Brother David here with us. We haven't had Brother David on air since Saturday morning, Friday night, Saturday morning, and so we're back here again, and always a pleasure. So amen to that, amen to that. Hey, we got some people, Brother David, that have already started to chime in and to share some comments and everything like that. So I got a good idea. Brother David, why don't we go ahead and to find out who's out there today in something that we call shout-out time here on Ignite Radio. Yes, Igniter, shout-out time, where we give a shout-out to each one of you, and the main reason why is we love you. That's the key important thing. We love you, and you are appreciated very, very much. So do not think, Igniters, for one moment that you are not loved at all. That is the reason why that we do these shout-outs here, is to show our love towards you. Greetings, as the Bible says, greet each one with a holy kiss. And amen to that, and amen to that. So let's go ahead and to get started here on Ignite Radio and find out who's out there. First and foremost, Igniters, like to give a shout-out, Hey Lang, all the way over from the beautiful city of Hyderabad, Igniters. One in Emelu goes to our good friend, good brother. Brother Raul is listening here on Ignite Radio. So one in Emelu goes to you, Brother Raul. Glad to have you here with us here on Ignite Radio. Amen to that. As Brother Raul said, good morning, Ignite Radio Broadcast International. And yes, I like how he put the word international, because we are going worldwide. And amen to that. Amen to that. International. We are no boundaries. No boundaries. And praise the Lord for that. That's a wonderful thing. So good to have you, Brother Raul. As he said here, good morning, Brother David and Thunder Kirk. Yes, Wanda Nemalu, good morning to you as well. And then he says, good morning, Igniters, friends, amen. And then send you over two hearts to you, Brother David.
2: Hi, Brother Rahul. Good morning. Greetings to you, my brother. Thank you very much for your encouragement. Yes, I am so very happy to join with us and regularly and watching the 180 programs on Ignite Radio Broadcasting. We love you, my brother. Thank you so much for your love in Christ. Thank you. Thank you so much.
1: Amen to that. Amen to that. Let's go from the beautiful city of Hyderabad all the way over to the greater Ongol area, Igniters, and check in first and foremost, Igniters, with our good friend, Brother Daniel, is with us here on Ignite Radio. So one in Emelu goes to you, Brother Daniel. Glad to have you here with us here on Ignite Radio. As Brother Daniel wrote in here and said, one in Emelu, Brother David and Thunder Kirk. Yes, amen to that. Good to have you. Good morning, good morning, good morning. And then he adds here, one in Emelu, brothers and sisters, Igniters, and amen to that. And he sends you over one heart to you, Brother David. Amen.
2: Hi, my brother Daniel. Good morning. Greetings to you, my brother. Thank you. Thank you for our encouragement. I'm so very happy to join with us, the 180 program on Ignite Radio Broadcasting. We love you, my brother. We are continually watching the lessons and share the programs. Really, I'm so very happy to join with us. I appreciate it for that, your wishes and for your heart. We love you, my brother. Thank you.
1: And amen to that. Amen to that. Let's stay in the Ongol area, if you don't mind, and check in with our good friend, Brother Ratnam, is with us here on Ignite Radio. So one in Emelu goes to you, Brother Ratnam. Glad to have you here with us here on Ignite Radio. As Brother Ratnam said here, one in Emelu, Igniters, brothers and sisters, and amen. And then he says, one in Emelu, Brother Thunderkirk. Yes, good morning. One in Emelu goes to you as well. Hope you are doing well, Brother Ratnam. Amen to that. And then he says here, one in Emelu, Brother David, and amen to that. And then sends over to Brother David two beautiful hearts, and amen. Good for you to be here. Amen.
2: Hi, my brother Ratnam. Thank you very much for your encouragement. We love you, my brother. Thank you so much for your love in Christ. Thank you for your encouragement. Thank you, my brother, watching and listening to the 180 program, Silent Date Radio Broadcasting. We love you, my brother. So we are praying for you, for his family and your children. So thank you, my brother. Thank you. Thank you so much for our hearts.
1: And amen to that. Amen to that. Good to be able to have you with us here on Ignite Radio. Hey, let's continue on, Igniters, and get some people on this side of the world, Igniters. First and foremost, Igniters from Seattle, Washington, just not too far away from us. Good evening goes to none other than to Sister TL is with us here on Ignite Radio. Sister TL has sent in four hearts to you, Brother David, and says, greetings, Brother David.
2: Hi, Sister TL. Good evening to you, my lovely sister. Thank you for your love in Christ. Thank you, my brother, for your greetings. We love you, sister. Thank you. May God be with you. Thank you.
1: And amen to that. Amen to that. Good to be able to have you here with us here on Ignite Radio. And good to have all the rest of you that are elsewhere listening in, regardless of wherever you are around the world. We're blessed each one of you has stayed connected here to Ignite Radio. Brother David, why don't you say hello to the locals and let us know exactly what are we going to be studying today?
2: Yes, sir. Yes, sir. So today I'm going to our lesson is that Peter speaks to that onlookers. That means those word is there. That means Peter speaks to the onlookers. That's the book of Acts, third chapter, verse 11 to 26 verse. This is a main theme is the resurrection of the Christ, my brother. That is, he was healed. Do you know that's a chapter we know very well. That's a disciples of the John and Peter. As like that, this lesson I'm going to explain today, my brother.
1: All right. Okay, all right. Amen, amen. Okay, well, looking forward to this one, Igniters. Hope all of you are looking forward to this. So, Brother David, you're ready to go?
2: Yes, sir, yes, sir.
1: Okay, all right, just making sure. All right, so Brother David, you hang tight here. Give us a quick moment. We'll get a commercial in, then we'll flip the mic back over to you then, okay?
2: Yes, brother. Thank you.
1: All right. Igniters, if you're going to be in the greater Vancouver, British Columbia, Canada area, please come on down to the Surrey Church of Christ, a better place to be. I'm going to tell you, Igniters, you will be happy that you did, Igniters. That's going to be for sure. And guess what? Well, I am personally inviting you to come on down to COC Surrey. That's for sure.
3: 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See you there at the Surrey Church of Christ, a better place to be.
1: Yes, Igniters, the Surrey Church of Christ, a better place to be. Telephone number to the church, 604-588-6717. Again, 604-588-6717. If you're down outside of the greater Vancouver area, please put a 1 in front of that so Alexander Graham Bell can complete your call. All right, we got two green lights. We're set and ready to go. We hope all of you are set and ready to go. Brother David is set. I know that. So without further ado, Brother David, we got two green lights, so we're flipping this message microphone over to you.
2: Dear Ignatius, good morning. 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
2: 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I'm so very happy to spread the word of God on Ignite Radio broadcasting. And greetings to our COC Surrey elders and everyone, and Brother Thornkick and our brothers and sisters, dear Igniters. Thank you for the listening the word of God and watching the word of God and sharing the word of God, the 180 programs. Really, thank you, my dear brothers and sisters. Today I'm going to spreading the word of God. Our subject is Peter speaks to the onlookers. Peter speaks to the onlookers. The book of Acts, chapter 3, verse 11 to 26. It's a try to understanding what we are going to studying, what is the Bible teachings to us, what we are going to explanations. Dear brothers and dear sisters, now as this lame man who was the healed held on to the Peter and John, all the people run together to them in the porch, which is called Solomon's, greatly amazed. Peter and John and that newly healed man moved to another part of the temple called Solomon's and colonnade. There again a crowd quickly gathered around them. So that's a thrilling and that's a wonder to them. But they are teachings to them. At the Solomon Temple. Friends, Peter and John, really, what they have power, healing to them. How can it's possible? Because 12 disciples got the power of Jesus Christ, healing, etc. This is a greatness in the first century of the Christ. This is the power of God. He gave to his son and his son gave to them. With the Holy Spirit they all did. The people who had to see the miracle were astounded. They had seen this man sitting at the one of the temples, that's a gate. Friends, Peter and John and that newly healed man moved to another part of the temple called Solomon's colonnade. There again a crowd quickly gathered around them. What you think about Peter and John? So when Peter saw it, he responded to the people, men of Israel, who do you marvel at this? Or why look to so intently at us? As though by our own power or godliness we had made this man. Peter wondered. Men of Israel, why do you marvel at this? It's a response to Peter to them immediately. It's the power of godliness. We had made this man walk. So Peter told the crowd, don't touch star. Add us to such amazement. We ourselves have not made this man able to walk. We are all ordinary men like yourselves. No, the one who healed this man is the Lord Jesus Christ himself. It's all first century of the Christ. All the disciples were strongly spreading the word of God, especially Peter. Peter is one of the good and great disciples in sight of Jesus Christ. He and John, that the both of doing the gospel, preaching the gospel among us who is lame, weak, and cast down. Is there anyone without hope and without peace, without purpose? Let the person lift his or her eyes to Jesus and believe, because Jesus has that complete power and authority to heal, to give strength, to give life. That is the eternal life. That's the eternal life. Peter told to crowd, do not stir. At this, in much amazement, we ourselves have not made this man able to walk. We are ordinary men like yourselves. No, or one who healed this man. This is the Lord Jesus Christ himself. Peter had just performed a great miracle, but he himself refused to accept any credit or price for it. He gave the entire price to Christ. Likewise, in the everything, we do, let us follow Peter's example. We can do nothing apart from Christ. That is the Bible tells to us. That's the Bible tells to us. Once we know very well, the Gospel of John, 15, verse 5. I am the vine, you are the branches. He who abides in me and I in him bears much fruit, for without me you and can do nothing. Jesus told, he tells to them, that's why he tells to you, if anyone does not abide in me, he is a cast as it is a branch, as it is a withdraw. And they gathered them and throw them into the fire, and they are burned. Dear brothers, dear sisters, that's what he tells to us. If you abide in me and my words abide in you, you will ask what you desire and it shall be done for you. Amen. Dear brothers, dear sisters, that's what he tells to us. By this my Father's glory.

0: Yes. How the Jesus obey his father commands. If you keep my commands, you will abide in my love, just as I have kept my father's commandments and abide in his love. Amen. That's the Bible teachings to us. Dear brothers, dear sisters, these disciples are how the Peter teachings to them. So how the Lord Jesus Christ told to them, they are doing the power of Jesus. Friends, brothers and sisters, really, Peter told, that's why we can do nothing apart from Christ. John 15:5. Therefore, whatever good work we do, what we do, good work we do, we must give him all the credit. We can take credit only for our sins. We can take credit only for our sins. Dear brothers, dear sisters, what we try to studying the Bible, Peter speaks to the onlookers at the temple of this Solomon. Friends, why the Peter did the great job? Peter is and John, they both are have the good job spreading the word of God. Spreading the word of God. We try to understanding in the first century, disciples did the great job until death. Until death. The God of God, the God of Abraham, Isaac, and Jacob, the God of our fathers, glorified his servants of Jesus, whom you delivered up and donned in the presence of the Pilate when he was determined to let him go. Friends, they're all following the Mosaic law. Kings, Israelites, peoples are all brothers and sisters. The God of Abraham, Isaac, and Jacob, the father of our fathers, glorified his servants Jesus, whom you delivered up and donned in the presence of the Pilate when he was determined to let him go. Yes, Peter says that here. Peter says that through this miracle, God has glorified his servant Jesus. God has glorified his servants Jesus. The miracle was a sign that God was indeed bringing glory to Jesus. The miracle was a sign that God was indeed brings glory to Jesus. Peter here calls God, the God of the Abraham, Isaac, and Jacob. Abraham and Isaac and Jacob were the three main ancestors of the Jew peoples. Abraham is the first Then Abraham's son Isaac, and the Isaac son of Jacob. From these three men, all Jews are disconnected. Even though Jesus was the son of Peter, son of the God, sorry. Even though Jesus was the son of God, the Jews handed him over to the king. They handed. Jesus wore the Roman governor Pilate. Because according to the Romans law, only the Romans governor could and condemned criminal to death. That's the government of the Roman. Friends, after examining Jesus, Pilate found that he was not guilty of any crime and wanted to release him. But the Jews refused to accept Pilate's judgment and that demanded that he was killed. Friends, the book of the Gospel of Mark, the Gospel of the Mark, chapter 15, verse 1. Here Jesus faced the Pilate. So immediately in that morning that the chief priests held a consultations with that elders and scribes and that whole council, and they bound Jesus, led him away and delivered him to Peter, to the Pilate. Dear brothers, Jesus faced this problem before. Immediately in that morning that the chief priests held a consultations with the elders and the scribes and the whole council, and they bound Jesus, led him away and delivered him to Pilate. And we see continually 12 to 15 verses, same chapter. 12 to 15 verses we are going to read. Pilate answered and said to them again, "What then I do? Want me to do with him whom you call the King of the Jew?" So they cried out again, "Crucify him, crucify him." Then Pilate said to them, "Why? What evil has he done?" But they cried out all the more, "Crucified him." So Pilate wanted to gratify the crowd, released Barabbas to them, and he delivered Jesus. After he had the scourged him to do crucified. Brothers and sisters, this is the explanations of about that Pilate. Pilate's judges, and that he demanded to that, he be killed. That we try to understand, my dear brothers and my dear sisters. Bible teachings to us, what we are studying, what we are going to study. But you denied that a Holy One and that the just, and asked for a murder to be granted to you. But you denied that the Holy One and that just, and asked for a murder to be granted you. Jews rejected the Holy and Righteousness One. That is a Christ. Christ was told pure and without sin. The book of Hebrews, I am going to reading the book of Hebrews, 4th chapter verse 15. 4th chapter verse 15, I am going to reading. For we do not have high priest who cannot sympathize with our weaknesses, but was in all points tempted as we are, yet without sin. Brothers and sisters, we try to understanding the lesson, because the Jew rejected and murdered one who was completely holy and righteous. Their guilt was given greater. The Jew rejected the Holy and Righteousness. And that is a Christ. Christ was totally pure and without the sin. During the Jew Passover and festival, it was the custom for the Roman governor to release under the Jew prisoner as a gesture of goodwill. Pilate wanted to release Jesus, but the Jew demanded that Pilate release a murderer named Barabbas. Instead, we know very well. We know. The preacher, he called Jew. Dear brothers, dear sisters, he tells to us, we know very well. Once again, I am going to read the Gospel of Mark. The Gospel of Mark 15. Chapter 15. Verse 6 to 11. 6 to 11. 6 to 11. I'm going to reading. Now at that feast, he was accustomed to that releasing one prisoner to them, whomever they are requested. And there was one named Barabbas, who was chained with his fellow rebels. They had committed murder in that rebellion. Then the multitude, crying aloud, began to asking him to do just as they had to always done for them. But the Pilate answered them, saying, "Do you Do you want me to release to you the king of the Jews? For he know that the chief priests had handed him over because of envy. But the chief priests stirred up to the crowd to that he should rather release Barabbas to them. Dear brothers, dear sisters, how we try to, during the Jew Passover festival, it was the custom for that Romans governor to release one Jew prisoner unto that and gesture of goodwill. And Pilate wanted to release Jesus, but they demanded that the Pilate release to the murderer named Barabbas. Instead, dear friends, dear brothers, what they are doing? But here, Peter and John and the newly healed man moved to another part of the temple called the Solomon's and cornered it. There's again a crowd quickly gathered around them. Thus Peter told the crowd, and don't stare at to us in us amazement. We ourselves have not made this man able to walk. We are orderly man like yourselves. Know the one who healed this man, is the Lord Jesus Christ himself. Is the Lord Christ. Dear brothers, dear sir, why I am going to explain in this lesson, because the first century, the Peter and John have the speaks to on the lookers, they all be wonder the miracle. But he tells to that Peter had the just performed a great miracle. But this time, can we do that miracle? Can I do? For example, blind. For example, anything. Because that is the first century. That's a miracle power with the 12 disciples did that. But we are all be believe the power of Jesus Christ, the power of God, the power of Jesus Christ, the power of God, that we go try to understanding, that we go try to understanding. Dear brothers, dear sisters, then Peter here, the call Jesus is that author of life. While he was on earth, Jesus raised to the death of the life. The Gospel of the Luke, 7 chapter verse 14 to 15. John 11 chapter verse 21 to 25 and 38 to 44. But more than that he was gives to eternal life to all who were believers in him. John 3:16. Nevertheless, there is a Jew had that caused him, but to be a God, to be a put that the death, they spread that and murdered Barabbas to take off the life and kill the Jesus to give it to the life, to the life. But to the end, but God raised him and from the death, and the preacher says, we'll all be witness of this. Peter says that the and a crippled man was to healed to the faith in the name of the Jesus. Having the faith in Jesus, same the having to the faith in Jesus. From Jesus' name was to called who Jesus is. He is both Lord and Jesus, Lord and Christ. We know very well the book of the Acts, the second chapter was completely, and 36 to completely. How the 36, he commanded to the Christ. He is the Lord and Christ. It's a picture, it is a Jesus name that has to that this complete the healing to the crippled man. We can understand, dear brothers, dear sisters, we can understand. And we see here, we see that the expressions, Jesus' name meanings Jesus himself, for the complete man, we know very well. But they tells to that, for the crippled man is to be healed, and two things were necessary, that is the first Jesus' power and second man's faith. First is the Jesus' power, second man's faith. Either Peter's faith, that's a and a crippled man's faith for any spiritual work to that accomplish it. These two things, Jesus' power and man's faith, are always necessary. It is always necessary. The Jews had the killed Jesus in the ignorance. God is always ready to and forgive them, forgive those who is sin. They are the ignorance. The gospel of Luke 23:34, 1 Timothy 1:13. It is a suitable that the Peter's here and shows that the Jew a little mercy, because it was only a few weeks and earlier, that is the himself had that and knowingly and denounced. He is that Lord, and he tells to three times. However, it was not by accidentally, that's a Christ suffered and died. Christ suffered and died. Dear brothers, dear sisters, really, this lesson is to, dear brothers and sisters, the true hand killed Jesus in ignorance. God is always ready to forgive those who sin in ignorant. That we understanding. Gospel of Luke 23 and 24. And we know 1 Timothy 1:13. It's all suitable that Peter, that's a, here shows there's a Jew. And a little mercy, because of it was the only few weeks earlier that he himself had knowingly and demands he is the Lord three times, that we understanding the Gospel of Mark 14 and 66 to 72 verses. 66 to 72 verses. However, it was not only that and accidentally, that's the Christ suffered and died. The Old Testament prophecies, especially Isaiah, he wrote about Christ must be suffered. 53 chapter, the book of Isaiah, 53 chapter, verse 3 to 12. In this all scriptures are this the unlimitedly grace and mercy of the God and this Jew and just put to death God's only son. But now they repented to them to God. He will forgive them and they weep away their sins. Acts 2:38. That had that just taken Christ's life, but God is ready to give them life if they repent. That the Jew repented Christ will come to them and restore everything. Christ had to be appointed for that Jew. That has been promised to be their savior. Jesus, he told, I was sent only, that's the last sheep of the Israel. Matthew 15:24. Some of you did accepted Christ, but most did not. Peter says that the Jesus must remain in heaven until that time appointed by God for him to the return again to earth, then he will truly restore everything. Then he will fully establish the kingdom of God. Indeed, he will and redeem all creation. The book of Romans 8 chapter verse 9 to 21. Peter here and quotes from that oaths of that great Jew leaders and Moses in the Deuteronomy 18 chapter 15 and 19 verses. Here Moses talks about that prophet like me, that is of Christ, whom in the Jew must listening. Hebrews 4 chapter 3 and 5 to 6. Whoever does or listening to Christ will suffer a punishment from God. And not counting Moses, Samir, that the first of that regular the Old Testament prophets, all of the peoples and prophets and foretold these days, that is the day of the Christ. The Old Testament prophets speaks about the Christ's coming. Is that additional God had made to that covenant with that Abraham, father of the Jew, which time God promised Abraham through your and offspring all peoples on earth will be blessed. Genesis 22:18, 26 and 4 tells to us that the offspring was that Christ, in Christ all the nations of that earth, both Jew and the Gentiles, will be blessed. Peter says that the Jew, you are here of the covenant. It is the Gentiles can receive the promise of that covenant. Surely, and Jew are the original hearers, should be able to and receive it is also. Because the Jew were the original and hears of the and prophets and to the covenant God sent, through Christ, first to them that opportunity and the option salvation to give to first for the Jew. Matthew 10 chapter verse 5 and 6. Acts 13, 45 to 6. Romans 1, 16. Therefore, Peter exhorted the Jew to repent, to the turn from that wicked ways, so that they do not lose that chance for salvation that he come to them through God's Son, Jesus Christ. Dear brothers, dear sisters, this is our lesson today. We explanations about the Lord Jesus Christ and Peter and John, their miracles, what we understanding in the Old Testament prophesied about the Lord Jesus Christ. That is our lesson today. Yes, my dear brothers and sisters, thank you for the listening the word of God. May God bless you everyone. God willing, see you tomorrow. And our email address, COCSURREY@yahoo.com. Please, if there is any questions, any comments, please contact our email address. Thank you, my brothers and sisters, for the listening, for your comments, for your love in Christ. Thank you. Have a nice day. May God bless you. God willing, see you tomorrow. Thank you, my brother Thornkick, and greetings to you and our civil society elders to everyone. So this is our lesson today. I hope you understanding, but I don't know. But what I have the thoughts of the Peter speaks to that onlookers, that is Book of Acts, 3rd chapter, verse 11 to 26. That's my lesson is today. So here Peter and says that, and Peter told the crowd, and Peter and John and that newly healed man moved to the another part of that temple called the Solomon's and cornered, and there again a crowd quickly and gathered ground them. Yes, my dear brothers, sisters, thank you for the listening the word of God. This is our lesson today. Please, thank you. Thank you for the listening the word of God. God willing, see you tomorrow. Thank you, my brother Thornkick. Thanks so much. Have a nice day. May God bless you. And may God bless everyone and those who are online and offline. Thank you.
1: 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And boy, oh boy, I tell you, that was actually pretty good. So amen. We're going to take a break, Igniters, and then we're going to come back with our good friend, brother David here on Ignite Radio. So whatever you do, don't be touching that dial at all, Igniters. This is Thunderkirk reporting live here. Hope all of you are doing well. One quick commercial. We're coming back with Brother David here on Ignite Radio.

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1: And we hope igniters, each one of you, will come in to share Ignite Radio. And amen to that, igniters. Amen to that. Wow. That's all I'm going to be able to say. Well, I tell you, igniters, we just got a portion of part one in. Hey, we'll check out to see exactly what part two of this one is going to be like, God willing, tomorrow. So, amen to that. Amen to that. So, we'll go ahead and to get that going. Guys, if you don't mind, can we ring in Brother David again? And away we go. Away we go. Coming up here, Igniters, in about less than 60 minutes from now, Igniters, we will go ahead and get into Ignite Philippines with our good friend, Brother Eleazar, here on Ignite Radio. So we got a lot of good programming coming up, Igniters, so don't touch that dial, Igniters. That's all I'm going to say. And it's that is a good thing. And I hear Brother David. So, Brother David, I want to say thank you very kindly for that study.
2: Thank you, brother. Thank you very much for your encouragement. Thank you for your kindness.
1: Amen. So that was part one. We're going to do part two of that study for tomorrow. Is that what you were saying, right?
2: Yes, sir. I do not have. I am not completed that this lesson, brother.
1: Good, good, good, good, good. A little bit of a cliffhanger. So there you go, Igniters. There you go. And definitely look forward to that one, Igniters. So don't forget, that was Acts chapter 3, verse 11 to 26, Igniters. And definitely looking forward to a little bit more deeper into that. So if you want, read a little bit of ahead, get a little bit of an idea. So when Brother David goes ahead and explains it, if you got any questions, that's a good time to go ahead and ask. And we look forward to that. Amen to that. So definitely, Brother David, thumbs up for that one.
2: Thank you, brother. Thank you so much for your love in Christ.
1: Amen to that. Let's go ahead and to get through the comments here on Ignite Radio. And let's get rocking and rolling here. Sister TL. Excuse me here. Sister TL went ahead and sent you all one heart, an amen, three hearts, five hearts, six hearts, eight hearts, 10 hearts, 11 hearts, and says here, thanks, Brother David. God bless.
2: Thank you so much, my dear sister TL. We love you so much because with your engagement, I'm so very happy this day. Because your encouragement is good for me. That's a good thing. I'm so very happy, dear sister. Thank you continually. Keep watching and listening and give the encouragement to me. That's strength to me, my dear sister TL. We love you so much. Greetings to you and your family and your local congregation. Thank you, my dear sister.
1: And amen to that. Amen to that. And Brother David, I sent you over three hearts for that study.
2: You made some good. So we love you, my brother. We love you. Yeah, yeah. We love you, my brother. We love you so much.
1: Amen. Amen. Amen to that. Brother David, before we let you go, because I don't see anything else, any final words before we let you go?
2: Yes, thank you one and all. Thank you, my brothers and sisters, watching the 180 programs on Ignite Radio Broadcasting. Welcome to join with us tomorrow also, and because we'll all be enjoying the word of God on Ignite Radio Broadcasting. Dear brothers and sisters, so really, really, I'm so very happy to share the word of God and national and international through the Ignite Radio Broadcasting. We love you, my brothers and sisters. Welcome to join with us, and tomorrow, really, I'm so very happy, my brother Tonkit, really, because I know very well you were so hard work. We are praying for you and his family and his great work. And we are praying for us, Sivasi Sari and congregation, adults, to everyone. And those ward igniters on Ignite Radio Broadcasting, I am praying everyone. So, my brothers and sisters, thank you. Have a nice day. May God bless you. See you tomorrow. See you tomorrow, everyone. Thank you, my brother.
1: Amen, amen, and amen. So definitely, this is take care. We look forward to it. And we definitely look forward to having you back with us tomorrow. So amen. Amen. Take care, Brother David.
2: Yes, brother. Thank you, brother. Thank you so much.
1: All right. All right. Igniters, that's none other than our good friend, Brother David, all the way out from Ongole, India. And, I tell you, deep study number one. I'm looking forward to deep study number two. That's the whole thing. So we'll definitely look forward to that one. Amen, amen, amen. Amen. Well, coming up here, Igniters, in about 53 minutes from now, we will have Ignite Philippines. And amen to that. Amen to that. Looking forward to that. So, definitely excited about that. Hope all of you will stick around, Igniters, here on Ignite Radio. This is Thunder Kirk reporting live here. We're going to get into a little bit of a cappella music. We're going to post up the schedule here in a few minutes, Igniters. Few minutes. We're going to post up the schedule for Ignite Philippines with our good friend, Brother Eleazar. So don't check out, Igniters. Don't check out. That's going to be for sure. Got this great expanded lineup here. And that's the thing. So that we there we go. That's it. Let's get a little hell of music. Here's a song, Igniters, I Love You Lord, here on Ignite Radio. Thunderkirk reporting. Hope all of you are having yourself a good morning, a good afternoon, a good evening, regardless of wherever you are around the world. Hey, we're blessed that each one of you has stayed connected here to Ignite Radio. Amen.

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1: All right, everybody. Thunderkirk reporting live here. Sorry about that, Igniters. We are running a little bit late here, Igniters, but we got everything up and running right now. And so we are going to go quickly, Igniters, to get going here on Ignite Radio. So stand by for transfer, Igniters. The next voice you hear is going to be 10,800 kilometers away in the beautiful city of Cebu. And we're getting ready to mosey on out of here, Igniters. And away we may go. To God be the glory, and may the Lord bless each one of you. If you see somebody without a smile, give them yours. Be good to each other, Igniters. We're looking for that blue button there on the screen there. And as soon as that gets popped up, we will get going on it. And amen to that. Amen to that. So just waiting for that, Igniters, and that will let us go ahead and start to merge in with Ignite Philippines. And there it is, Igniters. There it is. There is the blue button that's right there. Go ahead and to click on that, Igniters, and to get going. For all of you that don't have that, Igniters, don't worry about it. We're going to do a little bit of a countdown here, Igniters, and we're going to ask you to go ahead and to refresh your browser right now. Okay, so our good friend, good brother is going to be coming up here, Igniters, as we have posted up the schedule. And I'm going to tell you, Igniters, get a good one. Okay, take care. God bless.

0: This mission on Ignite Philippines. Greetings, Igniters, wherever you are right now around the world listening here on Ignite Radio. We are so blessed to have you all here with us. So stay on here, Igniters, for our programming coming up. We have Peace Be Still with Brother JC Igniters as he continues his service lesson from the Gospel account of John Igniters. And now on chapter 4. Yeah. Yes, it's so interesting for that, Igniters. But before we go ahead, Igniters, please me check our weather condition here in the Philippines. In Metro Cebu, now we have cloudy and a little spot of rain. You know? Expectedly this late afternoon, we have a heavy rain. No? Expected 70% of rain, no? Rain showers this late afternoon, no? As forecast here in the Pagasa forecast. And our local time is almost 12:06 noon time here in the Philippines, and July 21, 2026. And in Metro Manila today is the weather forecast there is sunny afternoon there in Metro Manila. In Metro Davao, Mindanao area also there is a little bit rain there. And expectedly this evening, no? Here in Metro Davao, have a heavy rain also this evening. Oh, yes. So, anyways, stay tuned, Igniters, and be igniting, no? And desire in the Lord's word today for our great programming here on Ignite Cebu with Brother JC, no? The Peace Be Still, followed by Brother Simon, the Pathfinder. Yes, Igniters, the Pathfinder with Brother Simon. This will be also a series lesson from the Book of Galatians. Then followed by Brother Lucas, the Thirsty Soul. Then Be Devoted with Brother Eugene. Then The Inheritance with Brother Reinhardt. Then followed by Brother Edgar. From the program The Bread of Life, then the 11th Hour with Brother Ricky. Then lastly, the latest live class with our good friend Sister Lois. Right after Sister Lois Igniters, we have Akpila music from our Ignite Philippines station. So as of now, Igniters, sorry for our late, no, to get the signal. Because I experienced troubling here in our mouse, no? So this is what we are delayed, no? So now it's running smoothly, Igniter. So let's see it's host people around us here listening. And a big shout out to our good friend listening right now from North Seattle, USA. No, she is sending greetings, Brother Lizar. Kumusta? Yes, yes, mabuti po kami dito, sisters. Maulan ang aming hapon dito, no? 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So pinaglalahan po kami na maghanda, no, palagi. So our good friend Brother Kirk also is sending hearts. And shout out to you, Brother Lazar from North Bellingham. Sunny and warm here today. So it's 30 degrees Celsius. So it's good to know that, Brother Kirk, no? It's sunny here. And we experienced that last month, no? That's weather that you have, Brother Kirk. So shout out to all Igniters listening from Philippines and around the world as Brother Kirk. So shout out to all of you Igniters No, we are so blessed to have you all here. I'm praying that all is well, no? Regardless wherever you are right now. So it's time, Igniter. So 12:10 in the afternoon here in Metro Cebu. So it's time to ignite our soul with our good friend, Brother Jesse from the program Be Still Igniters. Be Still with Brother Jesse Igniters. So if you have a Bible with you, just turn to Book of John Igniters as Brother Jesse headed to go in chapter 4. Remember, Igniters, that the Gospel of John, this reminds us to know how Jesus, Igniters, made us possible. So as Brother Jesse now is ready to go, magandang hapon sa iyo, Brother Jesse from NCR, Manila. Brother Jesse, mayong hapon, magandang hapon po.
1: A very Bye, blessed bro. And beautiful day to our entire global listening family. Welcome to Ignite Radio Philippines, and it's an absolute joy to open the Word of God with you today. My name is Jesse Bestre, and I am broadcasting to you as a representative of the Churches of Christ in the National Capital Region of the Philippines, as well as Metro South Church of Christ. Today, we are opening our Bibles to John chapter 4. In our last study, we closed out chapter 3 by looking at the towering humility of John the Baptist, who joyfully declared of Jesus, "He must become greater, I must become less." Today, we see Jesus expanding his ministry as he breaks through ancient racial, social, and religious barriers. He leaves the religious Judean south to travel north to Galilee, taking a route that completely shocked the religious establishment of his day. Grab your Bibles, open to John chapter 4 verse 1, and let us watch how the Savior goes out of his way to find a single broken soul. So again, bring out your Bible, or you can open your e-Bibles with me as well. For today, we are going to cover up verses 1 to 14 of 1 to 15 of John chapter 4. So let me go there as well. I will be reading from the English Standard Version first. Let's read the whole passage and we'll go over it section by section afterwards. Here is the reading. Now, when Jesus learned that the Pharisees had heard that Jesus was making and baptizing more disciples than John, although Jesus himself did not baptize but only his disciples, he left Judea and departed again for Galilee, and he had to pass through Samaria. So he came to a town of Samaria called Sychar, near the field that Jacob had given to his son Joseph. Jacob's well was there. So Jesus, wearied as he was from his journey, was sitting beside the well. It was about the sixth hour. A woman from Samaria came to draw water. Jesus said to her, "Give me a drink," for his disciples had gone away into the city to buy food. The Samaritan woman said to him, "How is it that you, a Jew, ask for a drink from me, a woman of Samaria?" For Jews had no dealings with Samaritans. Jesus answered her, "If you knew the gift of God and who it is that is saying to you, 'Give me a drink,' you would have asked him and he would have given you living water." The woman said to him, "Sir, you have nothing to draw water with and the well is deep. Where do you get that living water? "Are you greater than our father Jacob? He gave us the well and drank from it himself, as did his sons and livestock." Jesus said to her, "Everyone who drinks of this water will be thirsty again, but whoever drinks of the water that I will give him will never be thirsty again. The water that I will give him will become in him a spring of water welling up to eternal life." The woman said to him, "Sir, give me this water so that I will not be thirsty or have to come here to draw water." God bless the reading. That will be the rest of the scripture for of scripture focus for today's session. And again, just a personal reflection as we move forward. We have to understand the context of our reading first, because there is a cultural tension of Samaria. And how do we relate to this? It's about stepping outside a social or cultural comfort zone to help someone, because that's what Jesus did in our story. Here are some scripture references that we could use for the lesson or for the reading that we had as an introduction. Let us read Galatians chapter 3 verse 28. And it says here, "There is neither Jew nor Gentile, neither slave nor free, nor is there male and female, for you are all one in Christ Jesus." Another one here, in Luke chapter 19 verse 10, which states, "For the Son of Man came to seek and to save the lost." In the first century, religious Jews did not go through Samaria. They would actually cross the Jordan River and take a massive, exhausting detour just to bypass Samaritan territory entirely, because they viewed Samaritans as unclean and compromised. It also shows how much hatred they have for the Samaritans, because Samaritans, again, why are they considered unclean, uncompromised? They are not purely Jews. They intermarried with another race. That is why the hatred. But the Bible tells us Jesus intentionally chose the direct route here. Well, think about the time in your life or public ministry when you felt a strong internal prompt to go somewhere unexpected or to speak to someone completely outside your usual social circle. Perhaps someone society had labeled an outsider. How uncomfortable is it to break social norms for the sake of the gospel? For me personally, I remember one occasion. Well, I guess it's also common, but we do have friends from different backgrounds, right? And me personally, I have someone, a friend, who is not a believer. He considers himself actually an atheist, who is not a believer of God or any gods. So I wanted to really share the gospel to him. It's not really the same case as here, but I would say the feeling of being uncomfortable when reaching out to someone who has this different belief as you are, that would be the similarity here. And how would you be able to address the differences that you have. Well, in my case, I am glad that we are still in contact and no relationship was broken after the conversation that we had before. What I did was basically to open up my faith, to ask questions. Same thing with him. He presented what he believed, but unfortunately, we weren't able to meet in a common point, which is about the Bible, because if we don't agree, at least on that part, then the conversation would be useless. Still, the point is, I believe I was able to plant the seed, and Lord willing, there will come a time once again where I'll be able to share the word to him and he will be more open. And I don't think it will only be my job, but God always works. God always works in mysterious ways, you know. Friends, the point here is that Jesus doesn't stick to safe, comfortable spaces. He walks straight across the boundaries we build because his love cares about souls, not social taboos. Shall we begin with the first section of our reading? Let's dive into our first deep expository block. Shall we read again John chapter 4 verses 1 to 6? Here is the reading. Now, Jesus learned that the Pharisees had heard that he was gaining and baptizing more disciples than John. Although, in fact, it was not Jesus who baptized, but his disciples. So he left Judea and went back once more to Galilee. Now, he had to go through Samaria. So he came to a town in Samaria called Sychar, or Sychar, near the plot of ground Jacob had given to his son Joseph. Jacob's well was there, and Jesus, tired as he was from the journey, sat down by the well. It was about the sixth hour. Let us break down the rich historical and contextual details in these verses. Beginning with verses 1 and 2. We see here John noting that Jesus' popularity was eclipsing John the Baptist's, and it was catching the hostile attention of the Pharisees in Jerusalem. To avoid a premature conflict before his appointed hour, Jesus decides to withdraw from the Judean region. John adds a fascinating technical detail, which was, although in fact it was not Jesus who baptized, but his disciples. We can see here Jesus delegating the work. Amazing, right? He can do it, but he delegated it, the work of baptizing, to his disciples, ensuring that people's faith was anchored in his message and identity rather than creating a spiritual elite based on who physically baptized them. Because yes, as we have seen, if we are familiar in the book of Corinthians, right, some people were elevating themselves because of someone who baptized them. Like, I was baptized by Paul, I was baptized by Peter. So if Jesus baptized them, they might be more entitled saying, I was baptized by Jesus. Then we encounter a profound phrase. Now he had to go through Samaria. Geographically, he didn't have to. As we discussed, most Jews avoided it. This was not a geographical necessity. It was a divine necessity. Take note of the word there. He had to go through Samaria. Yes, and the Holy Spirit was compelling him because there was an appointment with destiny waiting at the well. And we will be seeing that as we move forward with our lesson. On verse 5, Jesus arrives at a highly specific historical site, Sychar, near the land Jacob gave to Joseph. This area was soaked in Old Testament history dating back to Genesis 48. This reminds the reader that Jesus is stepping into the ancient, complicated history of a divided family. Now, moving forward with John, or verse 6 of John chapter 4, John gives us two deeply human details. First, Jesus, tired as he was from the journey, sat down. This is a stunning window into the incarnation. The one who created the universe experienced physical exhaustion, dust, sweat, and heat. Second, it was the sixth hour, which by the Jewish time corresponds to high noon. The sun was at its peak, the heat was blistering, and the well was deserted. You see the humanity of Jesus here, and if we try to relate to him, just going outside by noontime without water and you just walk for about an hour, you would be tired as well, thirsty, and needing a drink or a rest. Okay, what's the point of the first section? What can we see here? First, we have to understand why Jesus was tired, or what's the point of Jesus being tired? The point there is that Jesus, who was exhausted, means that our exhaustion is valid. We becoming tired of life's daily grind, these things are valid. But what now? Let's read some scripture references for this. First, Isaiah chapter 40 verse 29, which says here, "He gives strength to the weary and increases the power of the weak." Another one, Matthew chapter 11 verse 28 says,

Let me just look for it, because it talks about almost the same thing. Jesus, where Jesus can relate to us. Wait, here it is on Hebrew. Okay, this is Hebrews chapter 4, verse 14, which says, "Since then we have a great high priest who had passed through the heavens, Jesus, the Son of God. Let us hold fast our confession." Moving with verse 15, "For we do not have a high priest who is unable to sympathize with our weaknesses, but one who in every respect has been tempted as we are, yet without sin." And lastly, "Let us then with confidence draw near to the throne of grace, that we may receive mercy and find grace to help in time of need." So the point there is relatability and Jesus knowing how it feels like to be tired. Think about the heavy fatigue so many people are carrying today. Working long shifts, dealing with household stress, or facing financial strain. Isn't it comforting to know that our Lord knows exactly what physical exhaustion feels like? It should be, right? And when that happens, when you call out to Him in your moments of deep tiredness, you are talking to someone who has sat by the well at high noon, spent under the blazing heat. And again, we also see here that it is very important, normal, I would even say, that when times like this happen, these things happen, when we get so tired, it is not bad to take a rest, to sit down. Because, you know, the only way to recover from exhaustion is when we get some rest as well. And the ultimate rest that we can get is rest from God. Is that an amen? I hope it is. So that would be the first section of our reading. Again, this part is where we can see the humanity of Jesus as well as the way Jesus had to go through Samaria and crossing the boundaries set by humans. But again, in the case of Jesus, He knew that He had to go through it to do something very important, which we will see as we move forward. Let us continue reading as the silence at the well is broken. We read John chapter 4, verses 7 to 9, and it reads here, "When a Samaritan woman came to draw water, Jesus said to her, 'Will you give me a drink?' His disciples had gone into the town to buy food. The Samaritan woman said to him, 'You are a Jew, and I am a Samaritan woman. How can you ask me for a drink? For Jews do not associate with Samaritans.'" Let us break down the massive historical, cultural, and theological weight under these words. Beginning with verse 7. "A Samaritan woman arrives at the well." Notice the timing. It is high noon. Typically, women draw water in groups during the cool of the early morning or evening. Coming alone in the blistering heat of midday strongly suggests she was a social outcast, intentionally avoiding the whispers, glances, and judgments of the other women in her town. Jesus opens the encounter with a simple, vulnerable request. "Will you give me a drink?" We see here, Jesus did not start the conversation with a sermon or a rebuke. Jesus, being God, knows who this woman is, her past, what she has been doing, why she came there at that specific time. But we see here, Jesus asks for help, instantly leveling the ground between them. We see the humility of Jesus here, something that Christians should really try to follow.
and try to do. Moving to verse 8, John provides a crucial logistical detail. His disciples had gone into the town to buy food. This was a divine arrangement. If the 12 disciples had been standing there, their traditional prejudices might have disrupted this divine appointment. Or the woman might have run away in intimidation. Because imagine, 12 disciples, all men, that would be overwhelming. And Jesus here, we can see, he ensured a private, unhindered space for her soul. Now, on verse 9, we can see the woman's reaction, that is in pure shock. She immediately identifies the dividing lines. Firstly, you are a Jew and I am a Samaritan woman. To understand her shock, we must remember that the animosity between Jews and Samaritans went back centuries, dating all the way back to the Assyrian captivity in 722 BC, when foreign populations intermarried with the northern tribes of Israel. They had rival temples, rival scriptures, and deep-seated political hatred. John adds a parenthetical note for his Greek readers. For Jews do not associate with Samaritans. In the original text, this phrase carries an even deeper medical religious connotation. Jews do not use vessels or utensils in common with Samaritans because they viewed them as ceremonially unclean. Jesus was asking to drink from her bucket. Now, what can we learn from this section? What else can we see here? Let's see and understand the concept of Jesus asking for a drink to show how God humbles himself to win our trust. Here are some scripture references that we can use. Philippians chapter 2 verse 7, which states, rather, he made himself nothing by taking the very nature of a servant, being made in human likeness. This is pertaining to Jesus himself. Imagine, Jesus being God, took the very nature of a servant. So not just a human being, I would say an ordinary human being, a servant. Now, another scripture here, Revelation chapter 3, verse 20. Here I am, I stand at the door and knock. If anyone hears my voice and opens the door, I will come in and eat with that person, and they with me. What does this mean? We see here Jesus not forcing himself to anyone, really. He gives people the choice to open the door or to keep it shut. Jesus is not angry saying, open the door and let me in or else. It doesn't sound like that, but sadly, nowadays, these Christians sound like that. Sounds judgmental, which shouldn't be. Jesus was angry at times, especially like the cleansing of the temple. But this is a different case. The point here is, again, the humility of our Savior. Imagine the one who holds the oceans in the palm of his hand, the one who created every mountain, stream, and river. He makes himself vulnerable and dependent on a broken woman's bucket just to start a conversation with her. Wow, how amazing is that, brothers and sisters, friends?
Are we able to do that as well? To lower down ourselves, to humble ourselves, so that being in that situation, we are able to reach out to more people, we will be able to relate to more people, or do we choose to be on top? Do we like the feeling of being in power? Or do we like attention, acknowledgement? Do we want the praises of people? I hope not. Because Jesus himself did not come to serve, did not come to be served, but to serve. Which should be the same case with us as Christians. Imagine a highly successful CEO or a person of great authority who enters a workplace, completely bypasses their executive privileges, sits on the floor with a struggling worker and says, "Can you help me understand this?" How instantly does that break down a wall of intimidation? I remember an experience like in the city of Baguio,

0: That is amazing, you know? That is amazing. Because if we think of ourselves highly, then there would be no space for Jesus to help us. If we think that we know everything, we have reached the top, no, that's a dangerous place to be in, my friends. Now, let us examine how Jesus masterfully pivots the conversation from physical thirst to eternal reality. Let us read once more this final section of our reading, John chapter 4, verses 10 to 15. Jesus answered her, "If you knew the gift of God and who it is that asks you for a drink, you would have asked him and he would have given you living water." "Sir," the woman said, "you have nothing to draw with and the well is deep. Where can you get this living water? Are you greater than our father Jacob, who gave us the well and drank from it himself, as did also his sons and his livestock?" Jesus answered, "Everyone who drinks this water will be thirsty again, but whoever drinks the water I give them will never thirst. Indeed, the water I give them will become in them a spring of water welling up to eternal life." The woman said to him, "Sir, give me this water so that I won't get thirsty and have to keep coming here to draw water." Wow. God bless the reading. Let us perform a thorough verse-by-verse examination of this powerful counter-offer. Beginning with verse 10. We see here Jesus completely flips the dynamic of the conversation. He tells her, "You think I'm the one who needs help? If you only realize two things, the gift of God and the identity of the one speaking to you, the roles would be instantly reversed. You would be begging me, and I would give you living water." In the ancient world, living water, mayim hayim, literally referred to natural flowing spring water or artesian water, which was highly prized over stagnant still water found in a cistern or dug well. But Jesus is using it as a profound metaphor for the Holy Spirit and the life-giving grace of God. Now, on verse 11, just like Nicodemus in chapter 3, this woman is stuck in the literal physical world. She looks at Jesus empty hands and says, "Sir, you have nothing to draw water with, and the well is deep." Jacob's well was his historically a dug well, plunging over 100 feet into the earth. She is asking the practical question, how are you going to get spring water out of a dry, deep hole without a rope or a bucket? And that is a challenge, honestly, because Jesus was talking about something spiritual, but the people are looking at the physical. Same thing with us at times. We see things differently than Jesus does. Now on verse 12, she challenges his authority, touching a nerve of Samaritan pride. "Are you greater than our father Jacob, who gave us the well?" She is boasting about her ancient heritage, essentially saying, this well was good enough for the great patriarch Jacob, his family, and his cattle. Who do you think you are to offer something better than what Jacob provided? But see here on verse 13, Jesus states an unalterable law of the physical world. Everyone who drinks this water will be thirsty again. You can pull the bucket and fill your jar, drink until you are full, but tomorrow at noon, you will be walking right back down to this hot, dusty path with an empty jar. He isn't just talking about water here. He's diagnosing the human condition. Everything this world offers, pleasure, relationships, career success, approval, All these things provides only temporary satisfaction. The thirst always returns. Now, in verse 14, in contrast, look at the staggering scope of his promise. But whoever drinks the water I give them will never thirst. The Greek construction implies a permanent, definitive end to a spiritual starvation. And how is this possible? Because the water Jesus gives doesn't remain an external supply you have to keep fetching. It becomes an internal engine, a spring of water welling up to eternal life. The word welling up, halomai, it literally means leaping, bubbling, or gushing forth. It is an exhaustible, self-sustaining fountain of divine joy and life right inside the believer's soul. Lastly, on verse 15, the woman is captivated. Though she still doesn't fully comprehend the spiritual reality, she exclaims, "Sir, give me this water so that I won't get thirsty and have to keep coming here to draw water." Once again, we see here that she is thinking about her physical relief. No more heavy jars, no more burning midday sun, no more facing the judgmental eyes of her neighbors. She wants the shortcut to avoid her daily pain. Here, on this section of the scripture, we have to recognize the futile things that people use to try and satisfy our inner spiritual thirst. Let's read a couple scriptures that would be relatable to this section. John chapter 7, verse 37 to 38. Once again, John chapter 7, verse 37 to 38. And it says here, "On the last and greatest day of the festival, Jesus stood and said in a loud voice, 'Let anyone who is thirsty come to me and drink. Whoever believes in me, as scripture has said, rivers of living water will flow from within them.'" And another one, Psalm chapter 42, verses 1 to 2, "As the deer pants for streams of water, so my soul pants for you. My God, my soul thirsts for God, for the living God." Think about the endless carousel of consumerism or modern entertainment. We buy a new gadget, we are thrilled for a week, then we need the upgrade. Just like the new cell phone, most people want the latest phone and how quickly it changes, levels up. Why is that the case? People isn't easily satisfied. We get the promotion and excitement lasts a month, then we want the next title. Sounds familiar? Why are we constantly running back to the same empty wells? And this is, again, a problem of contentment, greed, wanting for more, and never getting satisfied. That would definitely be a problem. Friends, your soul was designed by an infinite God, which means it has an infinite capacity. You cannot fill an infinite void with finite things. The woman wanted to stop walking to the well, but Jesus wanted to fix the deeper ache in her heart. He wants to plant a fountain inside of you that does not depend on your circumstances, your surroundings, or your human strength. So then again, think of our situation. Was there a time where we have felt empty and we've tried to fill the emptiness with something that is worldly? Maybe money, relationships, earthly, worldly relationships, material things, power, prosperity, pleasure. Those are the things that generally people use to fill the emptiness. But these things just causes people to sin. Reminds me of the lust of the eyes, the lust of the flesh, the pride of life. And sadly, if we use or we redirect or use these things to fill up the emptiness within, we will just be empty all the more. Who is the only one who can truly fill us? God, through Jesus Christ. Now, as we bring our study today to a close, let us pause for a moment to look back at the ground we have covered. Before we leave the dusty roads of Sychar, I want to leave you with a quick summary of the three powerful movements we witnessed in this life-altering encounter. First, we saw the weary Savior. We looked at the Lord, who experienced the fullness of human limitation, sitting by a well at high noon, exhausted, dusty, and thirsty. He is a Savior who truly understands the physical and mental weariness of our daily grind. Second, we saw the vulnerable Savior. We watched Jesus completely smash through centuries of racial, social, and gender barriers by initiating conversation with a Samaritan woman. By asking her for a drink, he showed us that his grace is vulnerable, approachable, and actively seeks out those whom society has pushed to the margins. And third, we saw the satisfying Savior. We listened or read as Jesus diagnosed the human condition, pointing out that everything this world offers will only leave us thirsty again. In contrast, he unveiled his counteroffer, an internal self-sustaining spring of living water that permanently conquers spiritual dehydration. My friends, let's take an honest inventory of our own lives today. What well are you dragging your heavy water jar today after day? Are you exhausted from trying to find validation in things that leave you parched 24 hours later? Think about this and reflect on our reading today as well. Are there things like this? Are we trying to fill in the emptiness with things of the world without realizing, acknowledging that the true fulfillment comes from God, comes from the Word, from the Bible? The answer is just open. Maybe that's the reason why we are listening right now, to be reminded of the Word, to be reminded of God. So, brothers and sisters in Christ, let's evaluate. Are we like the Samaritan woman in this case? Tired, constantly trying to get water that would satisfy our thirst for very temporarily? Or are we seeking for the one that truly satisfies our soul? Jesus is sitting by the well of your life today, breaking through your past, your mistakes, and your reservations. He isn't asking to condemn you. He is offering to rescue you. He wants to take your dry, empty, weary soul and transform it into a leaping spring of eternal life. If you are tired of being thirsty, the invitation of the gospel stands unshakable. Turn away from the broken cisterns of this world in true repentance. Confess the saving name of Jesus Christ with absolute conviction. Step into the cleansing waters of baptism where your past is completely washed away, and receive the promised gift of the Holy Spirit, the living water that will ensure you never have to walk in spiritual dehydration again. Indeed, this has been another encouraging read, something that we should reflect upon, and something that we can also share to others. I hope that we continue to look forward to our lesson on the Gospel of John as we proceed next week. Thank you, brothers and sisters in Christ, friends, listeners. Thank you for joining me at the well today. Next week in episode 10, the conversation takes an incredibly sharp, dramatic turn. Jesus is about to look at this woman and say, "Go, call your husband and come back." We will watch, read, listen as he exposes her hidden past, handles her theological smokescreens, and ultimately reveals his true identity as the Messiah. Read ahead in John chapter 4, verses 16 to 26 this week, and keep drinking from the living water. This has been Ignite Radio Philippines. I am Jesse Bestre, representing the Churches of Christ in the National Capital Region of the Philippines and Metro South Church of Christ. May God bless you, keep you, and fill your heart with His overflowing spring of grace. Goodbye for now, and God bless you all richly.
1: All right, so thank you so much, Brother Jesse, for that nice lesson from the book of John, Igniters, from the Gospel of John, chapter 4, Igniters. So this reminds us, Igniters, what are lacking in your life today, no? Because Jesus is supplying, Igniters. No, he said in verse 14, "Whoever drinks of the water that I will give him will never thirsty again." No, so think about that, Igniters. But we fail to realize that when our life is not right with God, that we are thirsty and unsatisfied. No? So we need the Jesus, Igniters, no? Because Jesus offers a living water, Igniters, to the condemned, no? To call them to eternal life. And we need to move our hearts from physical concerns to spiritual concerns, Igniters. Because the light shining in the world, so that we do not have to be blinded by the darkness any longer. No? What's blindness for us in this world? Satan, Igniter. Satan is blinding us with the things of this world that cause us not to see the treasure that Jesus is offered on the living water he provides. So think about the valuable, Igniters, of Jesus offered today. So we got hearts from our good friend Sister TL to think about. For that, Brother Jesse, how Sister TL enjoyed for that that you have shared in your serious lesson from the book of John. Oh, Sister TL put her heart for that lesson, an amen to that. No, you're right here. Magandang tanghali, Brother Jesse. She is hearted, and she said here again, amen, Brother Jesse. Amen, brother. Amen. God, good study. God bless us all. No, so Brother Kirk also is well. Enjoyed for that lesson as send our hearts with shout out to you, Brother Jesse, as heart as well as he said here. Amen, brother. And he said again here, okay. Two thumbs up for brother JC. No? And he said here, amen, never satisfied. And amen to that. No? So, think about it, Igniters. No? That Jesus offered today. Is offered for us today, Igniters. Have you drink the water which is gives us life? Huh? His invitation is extended to each one of us today, Igniters. So thank you for that, Brother Jesse, for that study as Brother Kirk is hearted again. And voted for that a two thumbs up with Brother JC. We're looking forward for that Brother JC next week, God willing, no, as he continue this chapter 4. So that's Brother JC, Igniters. No? And you know, you can learn more, Igniters, about the Gospel of John so that you may believe about Jesus, Igniters. This is what John's write this account so that his followers or listeners will believe Jesus. So for us today, Igniters, I hope that serious lesson that gave us to you to know that Jesus is offering to you the steps of salvation. Huh? In order for us to be saved. Huh? So think about that, Igniters. So thank you, Brother Jesse, and God bless to you. So time check now is 1:05. So let's go on, Igniters, to our next round of our program here on Ignite Philippines. As Brother Simon, Igniters, also does his wonderful serious lesson from the book of Galatians, Igniters. So he's headed also from chapter 5 or chapter 4. So that's why stay tuned, stay connected, be ignited to God's Word here on Ignite Radio. This is your brother Lizar, is reporting live here from our Ignite Cebu station. So stay tuned, Igniters, right after this one quick invitation with our good friend, Brother Kirk.
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0: All right, so you may now stand by igniters. I have a little bit issues with here. Okay. So, okay. Stand by for a moment, igniters. We have technical issues with our equipment here. So, okay, so let's go on, igniters.
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1: So welcome Igniters to our Pathfinder with Brother Simon from Sorry Church of Christ. So it's good to have Brother Simon Igniters as he continue also our service lesson from the book of Galatians, Igniters. So if you have a Bible with you, just turn it into the book of Galatians in chapter 4 or chapter 5. So this will be go ahead with Brother Simon Igniters. Brother Simon, have a blessed time to you.
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2: 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This is a Christian broadcast. We provide the Bible study, Sunday worship. We also share the gospel songs with our listener. And today we are going to study the Bible through this Ignite Radio program again. And in the past few times, I already studied some chapter from the book of Galatians. Today, we will continue to study the book of Galatians, chapter 5. So I encourage my listener. So when we read the scripture, and please open your Bible with me. You can use any version you like. I normally would use the New King James Version. Occasionally, I will use other version too. Okay, now today we will continue to study the chapter 5, the book of Galatians, chapter 5. Let me go ahead to read the, from verses 1 to 12 first. Stand fast, therefore, in the liberty by which Christ has made us free, and do not strengthen again with a yoke of bondage. Indeed, I, Paul, say to you that If you become circumcised, Christ will profit you nothing. And I testify again to every man who become circumcised that he is a debtor to keep the whole law. You have become estranged from Christ. You who attempt to be justified by law, you have fallen from grace. For we through the Spirit eagerly wait for the hope of righteousness by faith. For in Christ Jesus neither circumcision nor uncircumcision avails anything, but faith working through love. You ran well. Who hindered you from obeying the truth? This persuasions does not come from him who calls you. A little leaven leavens the whole lump. I have confidence in you in the Lord that you will have no other mind, but he who troubles you shall bear his judgment, whoever he is. And I, brethren, if I still preach circumcision, why do I still suffer persecutions? Then the offense of the cross has ceased. I could reach that those who trouble you would even cut themselves off. So from the verses 1 to 12, you can see that Paul reminded the Galatian Christian to stand fast their original faith. Let me ask you that. What kind of the original faith we should have? Well, now, when the first time Peter and the other apostle began to preach the gospel in the public, of course, our Lord Jesus Christ, he spent 3.5 years to preach the gospel. And at that time, he faced persecution. especially the Jewish leaders, such as the scribes, Pharisees, or priests, they did not listen to him. And then they continue to persecute him. They think that Jesus did not teach the truth. Well, actually, Jesus did not teach the law of Moses. He tried to educate the people about the new covenant because he came to fulfill the Old Testament prophecies. And after that, and people should listen to him. Why did Jesus came to this world? He came to die on the cross, and he came to nail the Old Testament on the cross. And that's the reason he came, because the Old Testament, people try to follow the Old Testament, but they fail all the time. And that's the reason God already set up the new plan, and also this is a perfect plan for the people who follow Jesus. If they follow Jesus, and their sin can be washed away through Jesus' blood. We are not perfect. God knows that. We cannot keep every word or every law from the Bible. And God knows that. And that's the reason God needs a perfect solution. And whoever believes in Jesus Christ, then they can be righteous. Their sin can be forgiven. And that's the reason when Paul preached the gospel to the Galatian Christian, he tried to remind them they need to stand fast their original faith. The original faith, you know, we know that faith comes from hearing, hearing from the word of God. Romans chapter 10, verse 17. So our faith must come from the Bible. Our faith should not be, should not come from the teaching of human being. And that's the reason Paul reminded them to stand fast their original faith. But what happened? Some of the false teachers, or maybe Jewish Christians, when they see the gender also become a Christian, they try to teach them they also need to keep the old law, such as circumcision. Now, we know that when God made the promise with Abraham, God said to Abraham, his generation will be blessed. But he need to have the circumcision for his children. Whenever the male was born, and then after 8 days, this male should have circumcised. Because this is the sign God promised with Abraham. And that's the reason the Jewish Christian also use this idea to teach the gender. They also should keep the circumcision. They believe that circumcision is very important. But what did Paul say that? You see that Paul said from verse 2, indeed, I, Paul, say to you that if you become circumcised, Christ will profit you nothing. So what does it mean? It seems that they think they are justified by the law. If that is true, they have fallen from God's grace. God knows that none of us can be justified by the law, because the law only reminds us we are the sinner. We are not perfect. We oftentimes to break God's law. In order to be saved, we need our Lord Jesus Christ. And only through him we can get God's grace. God knows that we are not perfect. That's the reason Ephesians chapter 2 verses 8 to 9, Paul said that, for by grace you have been saved through faith, and that's not of yourself, it is the gift of God, not of works, lest anyone should boast. So Paul tried to remind the Christian in Ephesus. He reminded them that for by grace you have been saved through faith. So it's very clear that only through Jesus Christ. This is the gift of God, not because we work hard and then we can earn our salvation. None of us can earn the salvation. Only through Jesus Christ we can be saved. And also, I would like to also read another scripture too. Romans chapter 6, verse 23. Here, Paul said that, "For the wages of sin is death, but the gift of God is eternal life in Christ Jesus, our Lord." So, the wages of sin is death. That means none of us can avoid this kind of the penalty. But because of God's love, he said that the gift of God is eternal life. Where? In Christ Jesus. Only through our Lord Jesus Christ, we have eternal life. Only through Jesus Christ, our sin can be forgiven. It doesn't matter whether you have the circumcision or not. The circumcision is important only for the Old Testament, the Jewish people, the Hebrew people, because God has a promise with Abraham. But in the New Testament, just like last time we said that when we were in Christ, we were baptized in Christ, and we are Abraham's heir. That means only through Jesus Christ, when we talk about spiritual porn,

or by grace, you have been saved through faith. And that not of yourself, it is the gift of God, not of works, lest anyone should boast. So

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1: All right. All right, Igniters. So, thank you so much that our power here is back. So, anyways, Igniters, we are so sorry that we have experienced power outages, then losing internet connection. So that's why Brother Simon's lesson, lost. So let's go, Igniters, to our good friend Brother Simon from the book of Galatians chapter 5. So he's continue his remaining 28 minutes, Igniters.
2: Our salvation. None of us can earn the salvation. Only through Jesus Christ we can be saved. And also, I would like to also read another scripture too. Romans chapter 6, verse 23. Here, Paul said that, "For the wages of sin is death, but the gift of God is eternal life in Christ Jesus, our Lord." So, the wages of sin is death. That means none of us can avoid this kind of the penalty. But because of God's love, he said that the gift of God is eternal life. Where? In Christ Jesus. Only through our Lord Jesus Christ, we have eternal life. Only through Jesus Christ, our sin can be forgiven. It doesn't matter whether you have the circumcision or not. The circumcision is important only for the Old Testament, the Jewish people, the Hebrew people, because God has a promise with Abraham. But in the New Testament, just like last time we said that when we were in Christ, we were baptized in Christ, and we are Abraham's heir. That means only through Jesus Christ, when we talk about spiritual point of view, and we are Abraham's generation, if you believe in God now. So that's the reason Paul tried to remind all the believers, we are saved because God's grace, not because we earn our salvation. We cannot earn our salvation if God did not offer this perfect plan. Only through Jesus Christ we can be saved. In the same chapter, in Ephesians chapter 2, Paul also reminded the Jews and the Gentiles that the Lord Jesus Christ came to the world to break down the middle wall of the division between the Jews and Gentiles. Now, in the Old Testament, basically, the Old Testament law is for Jews, not for the Gentiles. And when the Lord Jesus Christ came to this world, and he break this wall between the Jews and the Gentiles, those who believe both law, like the Old Testament and the New Testament, if they keep both of them, then they are fallen from God's grace. That's the reason from chapter 1 of the book of Galatians, when Paul tried to warn some of them who turned away from their original faith and they believed in a different gospel, what was the different gospel? Those who mix the Old Testament and the New Testament together and believe this false teaching. When I study at the Seventh-day Adventist, they also believe that today Christians should keep the old law and the new law. And some of them also mention that we cannot eat pork. We cannot eat the fish without the scale. They believe that in the Old Testament, God already mentioned to his people, they cannot eat this kind of the unclean animals. And today, they still keep this law. But my question is, when God mentioned about different law, and if you go back to study the Bible, and you will find the three different periods. One is what we call the patriarchal age. And this began from the 2500 BC to the 1500 BC. And then the other age is we call the Mosaic Age. It will be between 1500 BC to the 33 AD. And then the last age we call the Christian Age, from the 33 AC. AC to the present time, after Christ, okay? You can say after Christ until now. Today, we call the Christian Age. We don't call the Mosaic Age. We don't call the Patriarchal Age. Because this is very clear. From the Bible, it divides three different periods. But how can we mix with the law of Moses and the law of the New Testament together? And that's the reason when I study at the Seventh-day Adventist, I find out that these people believe this idea. But I believe that today there are many people also believe this idea. Christians should keep the Old Testament and the New Testament. And that's the reason in the past I already mentioned about, if that is the case and Jesus died on the cross for nothing, because he came to nail the Old Testament on the cross. Let me go ahead and read another scripture from Colossians chapter 2. If you have the Bible, also please open the book of Colossians and chapter 2. Let me go ahead and read this one too. Okay, Colossians chapter 2, verses 11 to 14. Here, if in him you were also circumcised with the circumcision made without hands, by putting off the body of the sin of the flesh, by the circumcision of Christ, buried with him in baptism, in which you also were raised with him through faith in the working of God, who raised him from the dead. And you, being dead in your trespasses and the uncircumcision of your flesh, he has made alive together with him, having forgiven you all trespasses, having wiped out the handwriting of requirements that was against us, which was contrary to us, and he has taken it out of the way, having nailed it to the cross. You can see that if you believe in God, you have a circumcision. This circumcision made without hands. Why? Because our law, Let me ask you that. Circumcision is a signal or is a sign. If a person have the circumcision in the Old Testament, that means they were Abraham's children. And today, our Lord Jesus circumcised us. What does it mean? Through here. It mentioned that in the baptism. Verse 12, buried with him in baptism. If we believe in God, we were baptized into the water. We basically, we put our sin into the water. God wiped it out. We don't have any sin after we were baptized. We come up, we become a newborn baby. And our Lord Jesus continued to forgive our sin. And in him, basically, he used his blood to wash away our sin. And through Jesus Christ, and we have this blessing. We have the gift of God of the eternal life. And also, from the Galatians chapter 5, verses 5 to 6, Paul said that we, through the Spirit, eagerly wait for the hope of righteousness by faith. For in Christ Jesus, neither circumcision nor uncircumcision avails anything, but faith working through love. From here, it's very clear. It doesn't matter if you are in Christ, whether you had circumcised or you had not circumcised. By faith, working through love. So you need to follow the Word of God. Whatever the Word of God tells us to do, we do it. Now, the Old Testament, I mentioned before, basically required the Jewish people to have a circumcision. But in the New Testament, it does not require the believers to have a circumcision. Maybe in the New Testament, some of the Jews, they still practice this circumcision. This is their tradition. They think that because we are the Abraham's generation, so we have a circumcision. But this is their choice. But they should not force Gentile to keep this law, because this law does not belong to anyone in the New Testament. If they do not circumcise, for example, if the Jewish people do not circumcise today, still, they can be God's children as long as they follow Jesus Christ. As long as they were baptized into Christ, and then they came up from the water, they became the newborn baby. The believers who are saved must be through Jesus Christ. Paul also wondered, who is this Christian in Galatia? Who persuade them to change their original faith? And that's the reason from verse 7 and 8, he said that, you ran well, who hindered you from obeying the truth? This persuasion does not come from him who calls you. Paul tried to use a sarcastic word to question some Galatian Christian. Why or who mislead them to change their original faith? And also, from verse 12, he hoped that those false teachers should be cut off from the other Galatian Christian. Because Paul did not teach the people they need to have circumcision in order to be in God's family. He did not teach this way. I know some people question about why did he also circumcise Timothy? Why did he not do circumcise the Titus? The point is, in order to help them to preach the gospel, whenever they go, for example, Timothy spent most of the time to teach the Bible to the Jewish people. It is better for him to have the circumcision, but his circumcision does not mean that it will help him to be saved. This is not the point. Only try to avoid a lot of the doubt from the Jewish people. If they question, hey, how come you did not have the circumcision? Or he did not circumcise. Then I think the problem is it's better for him to do this way. But Titus spent most of the time to preach the gospel to the Gentile. So he doesn't need to practice this way, because just like what the Bible said is the old law was nailed on the cross. Then it doesn't matter whether you have a circumcision or not. My children, two of my boys have a circumcision, but not because of the religion reason, for the health reason. But my younger one did not have it. And because later, I was told that circumcision is good for the in the future. If they marry and they will not pass any germ to their wife, cause some kind of the cancer, something like that. But later on, some new science come up. Circumcision does not really prevent any the vagina cancer or whatever. Then that's when we did not help our younger boy to have a circumcision, because we thought that it's good for them in the future when they have marriage, and then they will not pass a germ to their spouse. That's the reason I thought this way. But this is not the religion reason. But anyway, today, if the people think circumcision is good, then they can go ahead. But make sure that this is not what the Bible teach us. Okay. And also, let me continue to read Galatians chapter 5, verses 15 to 26. 13 to 26, all right. For you, brethren, have been called to liberty. Only do not use liberty as an opportunity for the flesh, but through love serve one another. For all the law is fulfilled is in one word. Even in this, you shall love your neighbor as yourself. But if you bite and devour one another, beware lest you be consumed by one another. I say then, walk in the Spirit, and you shall not fulfill the lust of the flesh. For the flesh lusts against the Spirit, and the Spirit against the flesh. And these are contrary to one another, so that you do not do the things that you wish. But if you are led by the Spirit, you are not under the Lord. Now, the works of the flesh are evident, which are adultery, fornication, uncleanness, lasciviousness, idolatry, sorcery, hatred, contentions, jealousy, outbursts of wrath, selfish ambition, dissensions, heresies, envy, murders, drunkenness, revelries, and the like, of which I tell you beforehand, just as I also told you in time past, that those who practice such things will not inherit the kingdom of God. But the fruit of the Spirit is love, joy, peace, long-suffering, kindness, goodness, faithfulness, gentleness, self-control. Against such, there is no law. And those who are Christ have crucified the flesh with its passions and desires. If we live in spirit, let us also walk in the spirit. Let us not become conceited, provoking one another, envying one another. So we can see that from verses 13 to 15, Paul did not want any of us to cause any division. He hoped that we should love one another. Okay, I think that's always true. If the church member always have this kind of practice, they love one another, you can see that the church can grow, and also it will bring more people into God's kingdom. If we do not love one another, we understand that people come from the different background. Sometimes may not be easy, especially when you go back to the history in the United States. The black people, black members, and the white members, they don't like to worship together because they have some kind of maybe idea of the, black people should not mingle with the white people, something like that. That's not what God wants us to do. Just like the Jewish people always think that they have their own church. But Jesus came to this world. All of us, regardless of your color, regardless of your background, regardless of your reputation or not, or poor, rich, all of us believe in God. We are in God's family. We are brothers and sisters. So we should learn to love one another. This is very important. We should not divide, oh, because you are from Africa, so we should not worship with you, or you're from Japan or Philippines, we should not worship. This is not what God wants us. God wants us unity. This is very important. And also God wants us to love one another. So from the verse 16 to 26, and also Paul tried to show the two different ways of a lifestyle. One was the works of the flesh, and the other one was the fruit of the spirit. As Christians, they did not mix them together. Yes, we live on this earth. We know that. Sometimes we cannot avoid some of the temptation. But remember that when we become God's children, we need to serve God, not to serve our body, the flesh. And that's the reason the Bible mentioned that we could not serve two masters, Matthew chapter 6, verse 24. When we become God's children, we should serve God. We should not continue to live in the works of the flesh. Paul lists 17 evil acts. It mentions such as adultery, fornication, uncleanness, idolatry, sorcery, hate. Those are not for us. I mean, the Christian should not continue to practice this kind of evil acts. We should stop it. We should put off this evil acts from us. We should bury them. Now, we know that we cannot be perfect. Many of us somehow commit one of this evil act. Do we envy people? Yes. Sometimes we do. Even though we may not murder. Do we get drunk? Maybe somehow. So that's reason. We need to continue to practice to put them away in our life. Peter said that. Therefore, laying aside all malice, all gout, hypocrisy, envy, and all evil speaking. Why? Because we are children of God. It is just like the newborn baby. We must desire the pure milk of the word that may grow thereby. 1 Peter chapter 2, verses 1 to 2. Peter tried to remind us, put aside this kind of evil speaking, hypocrisy, envy, malice. Contrary, we need to drink the pure milk. The pure milk of word refer what? We need to practice, to learn, to do it, such as love, joy, peace, long-suffering, kindness. Galatians chapter 5, verses 22 to 23. God wants us to practice the the fruit of the Spirit. I remember that one day that one of the members told me that. She said that before I became a Christian, I saw a Christian lady treating others very nice. She often took extra miles to assist others. That was the reason I also want to be a Christian. I want to practice. I want to help other people. Can you imagine that? When you hear this kind of conversation, people have this idea, what I want to practice, like this Christian lady. So, for us, as Christian, we need to practice the fruit of the Spirit. We need to learn to build up a nice community or a nice congregation so people can come to learn the Word of God. They can come to learn about God's love through us. And if we practice this, the fruit of the Spirit, the Lord will continue to bless us. Definitely. And that's the reason, verse 25, Paul said that, if we live in the Spirit, let us also walk in the Spirit. That means that we do not just only learn the Word of God, we also need to practice to walk in the Spirit. John said that way. If we say that we have fellowship with him and walk in darkness, we lie and do not practice the truth. But if we walk in the light as he is in the light, we have fellowship with one another. And the blood of Jesus Christ, his Son, cleanses us from all sin. 1 John chapter 1, verses 6 to 7. We cannot just only, we believe in God, we have a fellowship with him, and that's it. We need to practice. We should not walk in darkness anymore. We should not lie. We should practice the truth. So this is the very important for a Christian to understand. We cannot just only say we believe in God. And contrary, you see that Paul tried to remind those Christians, if you believe in God, do not mingle with the Old Testament. The Old Testament is for the people who were the Abraham's children in the old time. And we know that today we live in the Christian age. We don't live in the Mosaic age. Then we need to practice the New Testament, whatever the Bible said that. Of course, the Old Testament is our tutor. It also reminds us in the past what kind of history they have. Why did God people get the punishment from God? What reason? Because they did not follow God's word. They continue to mingle with the, the heresy, or maybe those pagan people. And that's when they were influenced by their worship, the idol worshiper. And that's also is very dangerous. So anyway, I do encourage my listener, if you have any question, you are welcome to contact us, or you can contact the host who hold this program in your area. We definitely would love to help you how to become God's children, how to live according to God's will. May God bless our listener. And next time we will continue to study the Bible again. God bless you.
3: Hi, my name is Ron Beckett. I'm one of the elders here, wanting to invite you to come to Surrey Church of Christ, located at 15042 92nd Avenue. See you there at the Surrey Church of Christ, a better place to be.
1: Igniters, that's our good friend, Brother Simon from the program, The Pathfinders. Yes, Igniters, that's Brother Simon, The Pathfinder. Amen to that. Thanks, Brother Simon, for that deep serious lesson from the book of the Galatians chapter 5. So this is what Apostle Paul write in this book of Galatians, Igniters, that this reminds us, no, that we need to crucify the passions and desires. No, we need to crucify the passions and desires, and we need to pull the weeds that are choking out the plant. No, so you need to remember what Jesus told about the parable of the sowers and sowers. Where there was a problem that the ground received the word, but the weeds choked it out. So this is what Apostle Paul said in this verse 17, no, chapter 5. No? Paul said that the desire of the flesh are against the spirit, and the desires of the spirit against the flesh. So identify these weeds, no, the desire of the flesh, no, and not allow them to continue to grow within us, because they are making the plant unhealthy. No, these weeds are killing our spirituality and destroying of our joy. No, if we study this book, you can learn about the law of Moses before, no, the uncircumcision, no, and also we learn also about the fruit of the spirit, no, in this book of Galatians, no, chapter 5. So thank you for that, Brother Simon, for that well deep lesson for that. So sorry for that, Brother Simon, that we have lost for about 5 minutes, no? So due to technical problem, issues here in our supply. So sorry for that. But anyways, all are good now. So don't forget, let me check the people around us here listening. Our good friend, brother, sister TL, as she is sending greetings, Brother Simon. And Brother Kirk also is sending a shout out to you, Brother Simon. As our good friend also, Brother John, is sending power. Yes, that's a power of his word today. So amen to that, Brother John. Yes, blessed evening, blessed afternoon to you. So, Sister DL, right here, amen, brother. And she also hearted and thanks, Brother Simon. And thank you for that, brother. Thank you for that, bro. So, we're looking forward for Brother Simon next week, God willing, Igniters, as he continue this serious lesson from the book of Galatians. So, Sister Tail, right here, Brother Simon, I hope we all can be the light through our actions. People will want to be a Christian. So, amen. So, thank you for that. So, amen. So, Sister Tail is hearted here. Brother Kirk also is hearted. So, time now is 2:20. So, let's go on, Igniter. So, don't forget, Brother John is waiting for us. So, tune in, Igniters. Coming up with our good friend Brother John live. Yes. Brother John is waiting for us.
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0: Good afternoon, bro. Yes, bro.
1: Hello. Nakatog nung kuda.
0: Good afternoon, maulan na hapon, bro.
1: Maulan na hapon.
0: So, kumusta, bro? Kumusta?
1: Wala na yung uwan. Nikalit lang siga.
0: Yes, bro. Okay na. Nawadaan ko kanina kadali sa atong programa, mga 5 minutes, no, nawala ang atong broadcast, no, tungod sa kakulian, no, technical issues, no, sa ating system. So, So welcome back, bro. Welcome back to your program.
1: Okay, shall we na?
0: Yes, bro, go ahead. And we have okay, we have Sister TL, no? She is sending greetings, Brother John. Kumusta?
1: Okay, thank you.
0: From North Seattle. And our good friend, Brother Kirk also. Shout out to you, Brother John, from Canada.
1: Yes, thank you. Magandang araw sa lahat ng ating mga beloved listeners, their friends, faithful brethren, at sa mga lahat ng mga kapwa natin igniters around the globe. Kasalukuyang kayong nakatutok sa station na patuloy na nagpo-fuel sa inyong mga espiritu. I am John Humawas at your service. At ngayong araw, we are embarking on our profound spiritual journey for the next I think 40 minutes. Dadaan tayo sa isang malalim na expository sermon titled The Beatitudes, The Way of Life in Church of Christ 33 AD Perspective. Sama-sama nating himayin ang kasaysayan, kultura at scripture upang makita natin kung paano binago ng radical manifesto ni Jesus ang kauna-unahang henerasyon ng mga alagad. 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Thank you for this radio program na nagiging daan upang maipahayag ang iyong walang hanggang katotohanan sa himpapawid. 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May your Holy Spirit guide my tongue, convict the hearts of our listeners, at magbigay ng aliw sa mga nagdadalamhati sa tangang pangalan ni Jesucristo ng aming tagapagligtas. 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Amen.
0: Amen.
1: So let me read the passage first sa Book of Matthew, chapter 5, verse 1 to 12. I'm using the English Standard Version, ESV. And here's the reading. Seeing the crowds, he went up on the mountain, and when he sat down, his disciples came to him. And he opened his mouth and taught them, saying, Blessed are the poor in spirit, for theirs is the kingdom of heaven. Blessed are those who mourn, for they shall be comforted. Blessed are the meek, for they shall inherit the earth. Blessed are those who hunger and thirst for righteousness, for they shall be satisfied. In verse 7, blessed are the merciful, for they shall receive mercy. Blessed are the pure in heart, for they shall see God. Blessed are the peacemakers, for they shall be called sons of God. 10, blessed are those who are persecuted for righteousness' sake, for theirs is the kingdom of heaven. Blessed are you when others revile you and persecute you and utter all kinds of evil against you falsely on my account. Rejoice and be glad, for your reward is great in heaven, for they persecuted for prophets who were before you. Many people asked, what does it mean to be truly blessed? Saan ba talaga nanggaling o nanggagaling ang tunay na pagpapala? Who are the ones favored by God? Sino ba ang mga pinagpala ng Diyos? In the world's eyes, blessing means wealth, fame, power, comfort, and easy life. Sa paningin ng sanlibutan, ang pagpapala ay kayamanan, katanyagan, kapangyarihan, kaginhawaan at

0: The first point Apostle Paul makes is that we are to be one. Now that this statement is found in verse 12, there are many parts of the human body, but it is still one human body. We have all kind of different parts on our body, but that does not change the fact that with all of those parts, you still have one body, but it is the same with Christ. In verse 13 is the explanation of how we are one body. Now, as witness that the first word of verse 13 is the word for. Apostle Paul says, we are united because we are all baptized in one spirit and all drink of one spirit. Apostle Paul says that as Christians, we have experienced the same thing in the spirit. We are baptized in the spirit and drink of the one spirit. Now the question is, what is Apostle Paul referring to? Apostle Paul is referring to the whole conversion experience that every person experiences. If you notice that in our text, that Apostle Paul says that the word all were baptized in one spirit and all drink of the spirit. Of one spirit, rather. And makikita po natin sa verse 13. It is not that only the word some are baptized in one spirit, but the word all are baptized in one spirit, and all drink of the one spirit. This is what the other scriptures in the New Testament teach us well. If you notice what Apostle Paul, Peter said, of course, when we come to Jesus in Acts chapter 2, verse 38 to 39, it says, and Peter said to them, repent and be baptized, every one of you, in the name of Jesus Christ, for the forgiveness of your sins. And you will receive the gift of the Holy Spirit. For the promise is for you and for your children and for all who are far off, everyone whom the Lord our God calls to himself. Now, if you notice the two things that are received when we repent and are baptized, Apostle Peter says that our sins are forgiven and we receive the gift of the Holy Spirit, which was promised by the prophets. Prophet Ezekiel, in his book, chapter 36, verse 22 to 27, and also Prophet Isaiah, chapter 32, verse 14 to 20, and chapter 44, verse 3 to 5. And also, the John the Baptist, or the baptizer. In Matthew chapter 3, verse 7 to 12. And by Jesus also, mga kapatid, in Acts chapter 1, in verse 4 to 5. Now, some have argued for spirit baptism, no, as referring to a separate experience from conversion. But Apostle Paul does not speak this way, nor does the New Testament. The emphasis Apostle Paul makes is on the Christian conversion as the common reception of the Spirit. Now, Apostle Paul does not speak of something that is limited. Any concept of the baptism of the Holy Spirit is the same and simultaneous as water baptism as seen in Acts chapter 2. Now, the same drink in the Spirit also refers to the conversion experience. This imagery also comes from the teachings of Jesus, yeah, in the book of John chapter 7 verse 37 to 39, and it says, on the last day of the feast, the great day, Jesus stood up and cried out, "If anyone thirst, let him come to me and drink. Whoever believes in me, as the scripture has said, out of his heart will flow rivers of living water." Now this is, he said about the Spirit, whom those who believe in him were to receive, for as yet the Spirit had not been given, because Jesus was not yet glorified. Now, the point Apostle Paul is making is that we are one because we share a common conversion experience. We have been given true eternal life through Jesus. We have come to Jesus who was forgiven for our sins, restored us to a relationship with the Father, poured out His blessings on us, mga kapatid, and joined us into His eternal kingdom. Now, these aspects were the hope of the promise of the Holy Spirit that would be poured out on all flesh. And Apostle Paul tells the Corinthians that you are one because you have joined together in the same conversion. Now, experience conversion, mga kapatid. Let us consider that the means of entering a relationship with Jesus is important. Now, this is a something that we are to have in common. We cannot be that one person is not ever baptized. One person was baptized as a child, and one was baptized with faith in Jesus. This conversion experience is a common bond that joins us together. Therefore, we must experience the same activity. Our next point is makita natin sa verse 14 down to 20. And it talks about diversity in the body. True, we are joined as a various parts in one body of Christ, mga kapatid. Does not mean that we are not different. It does not mean that there is not diversity within the body. And Apostle Paul explores this truth in verses 14 to 20. Verse 14 is the thesis statement here. The body consists of many parts, not one body part. Therefore, there is no one who should say that he or she does not belong to this body. We have shared the same conversion experience, but we are different. Now, here is the great truth. Different parts of the body do different things. The Apostle Paul is calling for us to recognize our diversity and to be content with what we are able to do as a part in the body of Christ. But here is the danger. Too often people look at what others are doing and do nothing because they cannot do that. Do not take yourself out of the body. Don't look at what others can do and be discouraged. Look at what you can do and do it with all your might. You will do many things that I am not as good as at doing. The local church is intended to have wide diversity of people doing a variety of works for the Lord. Now find your part in this work here. Find your role. We need more people doing more things. Then find your work. Lift your eyes and be part of the work here. Inside the church. Now there are no barriers. No? Just talk to the churches or to the leaders or about what you see you can do. No? And the leaders or the members, the head of the church, the leaders of the church can assist you in doing that work. There is nothing that is holding you back from doing God's work here. No? I really appreciate also dito po sa kabahakan, no? Mother Glo na tinatawag namin. Si Mother Glo, Arqueo, o Sister Glo. No? According to her, no? Ang nakikita niya po is to design the chapel, no? Arrange some flowers or flower vase to present the to prepare the tables to be presented inside the church, to make it beautiful inside the chapel, clean some areas, and very appreciated sister. Diyan pa lang nakikita niya na yan po ang kanyang duty, na kung saan diyan sa masaya sa paggawa ng kalooban ng Diyos. No? Hindi naman siya pwede makapag-preach kasi babae siya. So, pinili niya na yun ang kanyang desires to serve the Lord as part of the body of Christ. No? So, that's it. And our third point rather is makikita po natin sa verse 21 to 26. It talks about dependency in the body. Now, this means that we are dependent on each other. Apostle Paul states in verse 21 that no one can say there is no person here that is useless in their work before the Lord unless they are doing no work at all. This is such a problem in the religious landscapes today. No? Whatever you are doing for the Lord is useful, and we are to depend on each other to do those things. No one person does it all. So, why is it problem in a religious landscape today, mga kapatid? Preachers are looked at as the ones to do it all. I think preachers like this
1: because the whole church depends on them, and it gives them power and security. But it is not right, and it is not what God has instructed. We depend on each other for the variety of works that must be done. What Apostle Paul describes, therefore, is the need for the local church. We live in a time where people do not see the need for the local church to sharpen their point. If all we do as church is come together and sit for an hour and leave, then I completely agree that there is no need for a local church. But we are supposed to be like a human body. Each part is supposed to work together in the kingdom of God for teaching, for encouragement, for correction, and for help. When one part of the body hurts, the whole body hurts. No? We are to be so connected together that we will rejoice together and hurt together. When one part receives honors, the whole part receives honor and joy. There is no room for jealousy or denigration. The whole body, the whole person receives the honor. In the same way, what we do as part of this body in Christ bring honor and joy to everyone here and to Christ. No? Just like I did, or just like the all speakers in it that we did, mga kapatid. To teach another person. It represents all of us teachings, mga kapatid. When you go to the hospital to visit someone, or give to the needy, or teach, or do some work for the Lord, you are doing it for the whole body. The hand does not get the glory. The work of the hand is for the benefit of the whole body. We must see our work in this light and see our relationship together in this light. Another part, mga kapatid, last point, kikita po natin sa verse 27 to 31. Okay, this part, it talks about part by part. Now we must look at ourselves as the body of Christ, part by part. When a part is missing, it hurts us. If a part is missing, then we are going to say something and try to do something to bring you back. Further, each part has a role and a work. Now, do not worry about what other parts are doing. Do your part in the body of Christ, mga kapatid. You notice the results that is to occur in verse 25. That what is to happen is that there may be no division in the body, but that the members may have the same care for one another. We must be warned against two false ways of thinking. First, to think that we do not need anyone else. This pride results in neglecting the local church. We do not participate We do not worship together, and we do not work together. We fail to see the design that God has given for us as part of the body. Now, the second is, the second way we engage in false thinking is assuming we have nothing to offer. No, it does not matter how new you are in the faith. You have much to give to the body here. We need you. We have many people here who are a newer Christians but excelling teaching and working in this body. It is a wonderful thing to see, and it is building up the body here. Now consider that both forms of false thinking come from comparing ourselves to other Christians. Instead of comparing ourselves, let us be different parts of the body that work together for the glory of Christ. Though we come from different backgrounds and may find ourselves to be so different from others, we are joined together in our conversion experience. For in one spirit, we were all baptized into one body, and all were made to drink of one spirit. That's why, brothers and sisters in Christ, if you have many kinds of talent, just singing, just preaching, just praying, or lead any activities, or present your body as a living sacrifice to the Lord, then that's a good thing and good part for you, mga kapatid. Huh? And if you have a plan of doing something good for the Lord, then do it, mga kapatid. If you have many talents, then show it to the Lord. If you have many abilities or skills like carpentry or farming or something else, but for the Lord's, then do it for the glory of God, mga kapatid. So for our conclusions, brothers and sisters in Christ, we have 4 points na makikita po natin dito. First, unity in the body, na dapat magkaisa po tayo sa katawan ng ating Panginoon Diyos. And second one is diversity in the body. Third, dependency in the body. And fourth, part by part of the body. So, I encourage one another, mga kapatid. I know na we have many different talents. No? Ang iba, marunong mag-awit, manalangin, magbigay, maraming mga skills and abilities, then do it for God. No? 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If you love God, love your God with all your heart, with all your mind, with all your strength, with all your soul.
0: Mga kapatid, ialay po natin ang ating buong pagmamahal sa Diyos, ang ating buong kalakasan sa Diyos, ang ating buong puso sa Diyos, at ang ating buong kaluluwa sa Diyos. 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For God is good all the time. All the time. God is good. So, thank you for your listening for this program, brothers and sisters in Christ. We hope and pray na we learn ideas and knowledge when it comes to the written of Apostle Paul in the book of 1 Corinthians chapter 12 verse 12 to 31. So at this point, mga kapatid, let's end this part, and for the next lessons, let's proceed to chapter 13. Before we end, let us pray for the closing prayer. 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

0: Ta sa kaya kaya membro at Church of Christ, iimbitan mi kayo yung ladya at kapilya ang may address mi 15042 92nd Avenue, Surrey, BC. 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
1: Alright, Igniters, that's our good friend, brother Lucas Igniters from Cabacan, North Cotabato, in his program, The Thirsty Soul. So, thank you. Thank you, Brother Lucas, for that lesson that always giving us encouragement and hope. No? So, as Brother Kirk is given for that, shout out to Brother Lucas. As he is hearted as well, I put also a heart for that lesson. So thank you for that effort, Brother Lucas, for that lesson. Amen to that. Wonderful from the book of Corinthians, and amen to that. So time check now is exactly 4 o'clock in the afternoon here. So before we go ahead, Igniters, to our next program with our good friend, brother Eugene Igniters from Isabela. Then one quick Igniters here from the song, I Know the Lord Will Find a Way for Me. So this is your brother Lazar is reporting live.

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1: 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So let's go on, Igniters, to our every hour of programming here on Ignite Radio, as Brother Rimhart is ready to set go here, Igniters, in his slot time, Igniters. So the inheritance with Brother Rimhart, Igniters. You know, last week, Igniters, he bring the very nice lessons from the book of Ephesians, yes, from chapter 3, yes, Igniters. So stay connected with Brother Rimhart now, Igniters. 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
2: Good morning, good evening, have a pleasant day, everybody. Wherever you are, whether you are in the island of Cebu, in the Philippines, Luzon, Visayas, and Mindanao, we are now again in our program, and we would like to appreciate those who labor with us, sharing the Word of God through Ignite Radio Philippines, as well as with our partners abroad, the church, the COC Church of Christ Canada, and the partners who always share the Word of God, Ignite Radio International. So our God will use us mightily as we proclaim His Word to the people, to our friends, to our families, to those who tune in and listening with us right now. May this opportunity will give you wisdom and understanding, and so you will grow. You will grow in faith in our Lord Jesus Christ as we serve Him, honor Him, and worship Him in spirit and in truth. So, inviting everybody once again to please open your Bible with you, and hopefully we can conclude the whole chapter 3 in the book of Ephesians. As we have discussed the last time, that God has given us boldness and confidence, and that is the spiritual blessings we have enjoyed being His children. And the moment we acknowledge God, acknowledge Jesus Christ to be our Savior, then we have now the boldness and confidence that we have in Christ Jesus. And may those confidence that we have in Christ Jesus will carry us through as we continue to serve Him, even if we have a lot of problems and circumstances that we cannot avoid. But know that God is with us, and He will protect and provide way out in every tribulations we might experience in this journey. And I would like also to thank you, our church in Naga City, Cebu, the Naga Church of Christ City, Cebu, Philippines, here in the south of Cebu. Our brethren who are listening with us as well right today. And of course, even also we would like to mention and shout out our friends and students of Life Changing Campus Mualboal, Cebu. The Bible College is located in Mualboal and directed by Brother Johnny Estep. It's a great privilege to be part of this great endeavor in the south area of Cebu and reaching out not just Cebu Island but even throughout the Philippines. Thank you so much, especially to those students. And hopefully by the next time, one of the students from the preaching class, the advanced preaching class that I am teaching, will be joining with us, but hopefully in the future. So for now, let's continue our lessons. And we will start verse 16. That he would grant you, according to the riches of his glory, to be strengthened with power through his spirit in inner man, so that Christ may dwell in your hearts through faith, and that you, being rooted and grounded in love, may be able to comprehend with all the saints what is the breadth, the length, and the height, and the deep, and to know the love of Christ which surpasses knowledge, that you may be filled up with all the fullness of God. Now to him who is able to do far more abundantly beyond all that we ask or imagine, according to the power that is works within us, to him be the glory in the church, in Christ Jesus, to all generations forever and ever. Amen. So, as we have these verses for today, the prayer of Paul for each one of us, especially the recipient of the letter to the church in Ephesus, that God will grant you. And when God will grant you, he is going to provide and supply all our needs. Because when he grant you, it is according to the riches of his glory. You know, God is a God that bestowed blessings. And when he bestowed blessings, he will make it sure that we are being well supplied. No, we are being provided. And it's because this is according to the riches of his glory. When we have this boldness and we have this confidence that we will be granted, because our Father, the Creator and the Savior, the one who plans everything, and through the mystery of the gospel, which is the salvation being planned long time ago, and it is always being given and available to all of us, because it is according to his riches, not just according to something that he has, but it is according to the riches of his glory, meaning to say that God has all the resources, God has all the things that you need. And he mentioned the riches of his glory. The word glory, it simply emphasizes that it is with beauty, it is with shape, you know, glory, the riches of his glory. It is something that is not just being given, not to provide, to give you what you need, but it is according to the riches of his glory. That is how special we are, those who trust and honor God in their life. No, they are able to have this glory, and God will make it sure that we are going to enjoy the riches of his glory. and He is going to grant you with this. Since you have carried out Christ in your life and you have acknowledged Christ as the Lord of your soul, so He is now giving you the blessings. He will give you definitely what you need physically and even most of all in our spiritual matters, spiritual blessings. And when He grant you, it is also His plan to be strengthened with power. So God is a God that will make it sure that you are going to enjoy blessings that He granted you, and that is according to His glory, and of course to be strengthened with power. So what do you mean by to be strengthened with power? You are not just being strengthened with blessings. You are not just being strengthened with all the things that is being granted to you. You are not just being strengthened with, you know, privileges. But the way how Paul emphasized and, you know, give us assurance is you will be strengthened with power. And that power, no, it is didymos, you know, dynamos or dynamite, like something that is not our strength, but it is His strength. And we know that God's strength is always powerful because He is omnipotent, powerful God. And He is going to strengthen us with power through His Spirit in inner man. So it is very important that we are being strengthened. And when we are being strengthened, it is being strengthened with His power, no? And it is with power through His Spirit in inner man. So this is very deep. So it is very important to receive the blessings that God has granted unto us. And that blessings is that we might be strengthened through the power in His Spirit. Paul is very strong on using this to make us realize that we are special in a way that the power of God is working in our life. And when His power works in our life, it is, you know, He is always the one who controls, and He is the one who make it sure that we are not defeated, no, by the enemy, because He is going to strengthen us with power through His Spirit. And it is very important to realize that the one who is working in our life personally, it's not just with, you know, something that we are gifted or we are very skillful, full of skills, but we are with the power which is through His Spirit. And, you know, the one that stays is, even though we have pain and we have circumstances in our life, if His Spirit is in us, if His Spirit working in us, in our life, then we will not be defocused. We will not be, you know, defeated because His Spirit is working in the inner man. So we are being strengthened inside, no? And that is very important principles. No, the one that is being strengthened should be strengthened inside first, you know. If your spirit is really strengthened by God, you know, physical doesn't matter. Do you believe on that? You know, if you're going to look at the example, you know, in the life of David when he defeated Goliath, physically, you know, Goliath is a giant and David is just a boy who is just you know, in the field with the sheep, and he is not having a kind of physical gesture like Goliath. But since, you know, God is working in the life of David, and you know, he was being chosen by God, and God works in his life the power, you know, and His Spirit is working in the life of David inside. So he defeated the champion of the Philistine. So when you are being strengthened by God, if the Spirit of God works in your life personally inside, then you are powerful as well. Because the one who is in you, no, according to John, 1 John chapter 4, verse 4, no, the one who is in you is, you know, stronger or powerful than the one who is in the world, right? So you are from God, little children, and have overcome them, because greater is He who is in you than he who is in the world. You know, that is in 1 John chapter 4, verse 4. So the one who is in us is greater than the one who is in the world. Amen to that? Yes, big amen to that. We have God who is working in our life personally, and it is His power and His Spirit that works inside of our life. No, and when He is strengthened, if we are strengthened inside, then, you know, He is going to make it sure that you are not defeated by the enemy. Though you are not qualified physically, but when God works, you know, there, all things are possible, right? God works in mysterious way, like in a powerful way. So that is the assurance that Paul again reminded the recipient of the letter, especially to the church in Ephesus. So again, be encouraged, and may you are motivated as well to do your part, as God has assured you that you are working with power. And verse 7, then, so that Christ may dwell in your hearts through faith, and that you, being rooted and grounded in love. So Christ may dwell in your hearts. He is always speaking inside. The most important is what is in your heart, what is inside of you. Is Christ really dwelling in your hearts? You know, that is how Paul wants the church in Ephesus to be reminded about. Do we make Christ dwell in our hearts? When you are out there doing something, especially if you are in your job or career, Do you make it sure that Christ is dwelling in your hearts? Because why we need to make Christ dwell in your hearts? Well, the word, it says there, you know, if you are going to base it and apply the science principle in these verses, why Christ dwell in your heart, not just dwell in your brain, dwell in your hand, but He wants you to understand that you need to make Christ dwell in your hearts. Well, heart is the, you know, the very important organ or human body parts that pumps blood, and it's like a central part of the human body. You know, we need to understand that this heart that, you know, supplies blood to the human body should be the heart that Christ is dwelling, you know, that this heart should be occupied by Christ. That when you make Christ dwell in your hearts, you make it sure that it is occupied by Christ. When it is occupied by Christ, it meaning to say that there is no place for negativity. There is no place for, you know, earthly things. There is no place for no discouragement, because the one that occupies your heart is the vector, you know, the one who is the winner, you know, the victorious Christ Jesus, that He is now the one who is dwelling and occupying my hearts through faith. Again, the word faith, it implies that it should be obedience faith, living faith, and faith that with action. Ex opere operato, that's the term in Latin, no, that explain proving by the fact being performed. So what do you mean by that? Ex opere operato, meaning to say that our faith should be proven by the fact that we are being performed, no, with actions, not just with words, but it should be with action. So that's a Latin word, you know, that we need to again remind ourselves. Ex opere operato, no, that we need to make it sure that our faith is not just in thinking, but in doing as well, with action. And you will be rooted. These principles is very important. That faith that is being built on good soil, rooted. If your faith is being built on good soil, then eventually, or no, the natural effect is you will be rooted. No, you will be built up with strong connections, and that is the result if Christ is dwelling in your hearts. Okay, so not just being rooted, but grounded in love. So not just we are being rooted, but it should be balanced, grounded in love, as what Paul remind us again in his letter in the book of 1 Corinthians. These three remains: faith, hope, love. But the greatest of this is love. So when your life is grounded by love or in love, then love covers all, love endures all, love conquers all. Love is the one that help you continue endure and making it sure that you don't give up. So that is how Paul emphasizes our life as his children, as his people, that you may be rooted and grounded in love, that you are a Christian that doesn't just give up easily, but rather you endure circumstances, you endure pain, you endure trials, you endure and you finish your race because it is grounded in love. Verse 18, may be able to comprehend with all saints the what is the breadth, the length, and the height, and the deep. So if you are going to understand how God bestowed His love to us, no, we cannot measure it. In fact, you know, unmeasurable. No, it's very wide and so big and so deep, you know. That is how God make us, you know, realize how important and special we are. As we are the one who receive, you know, these blessings, which is His love on us. And when this love is working in our life, then verse 19, and to know the love of Christ which surpasses knowledge, so that you may be filled up to all the fullness of God. So are we going to give up the journey that we have if we have experiencing turbulence, you know, if we are experiencing problems? No, we should not give up. We should not turn back our journey, but we have to endure and continue, because no, it is way how we know God's love, Christ's love that surpasses knowledge. So this is beyond in your brain, you know, because love surpasses knowledge. That's true, right? In the book of 1 Corinthians, you know, knowledge pop up, but love builds up. So knowledge is very important, but without love, no, it is useless. So the love of Jesus is the one that surpasses knowledge, defeated knowledge of this world, you know. The love of God, the love of Jesus is the one that is very strong. That is what we are very in need of and very important in our life, because it surpasses knowledge. And when you have this love, it says in verse 19, that you may be filled up to all the fullness of God. So are we filled up to all the fullness of God? How do we fill up our life with all the fullness of God? That is very important statement when Paul said, filled up, you may be filled up to all the fullness of God. Meaning to say, there is no space for worldly things in our life. There is no space for things that is only nothing and no meaning at all. So we need to remind ourselves. We need to make ourselves be very occupied by the fullness of God and, you know, the things that's connected to God, because that's the prayer of Paul. That's the plan and the desire of Paul to all of the Christians, especially to the church, that we are filled up with all the fullness of God. So are you filled up with the fullness of God, or your life is empty? Your life is, you know, this word, you know, that we are very filled up, it's meaning to say that our life is occupied, our mind is, you know, occupied by God, and it is a complete word that you know, powerful word, I mean, that describe, you know, the life of those who have Christ in their life, that they

0: He said he is able. The word able mean to say, no, we can trust him, we can, you know, put our confidence in him, because the things that we cannot do it, he can make it, he can do it, because God is able. What he can do, he says here, he is able to do far more abundantly beyond all what we ask or think. So if we are going to ask or think God, sometimes we are very minimal, you know, we only imagine things that, you know, and you know, God is powerful and he owns everything. And when he grant you these blessings, he will grant you not just because you ask for it, but he will grant you because Christ is seated in your hearts fully. You are filled up with his fullness, you know, fullness of God. And your life needs, I mean, your life is a life that deserves to be rewarded by God. And when he will reward you more than what you ask or imagine, according to the power that is working within us. So you see, we will trust him, we will honor him, we will be assured that we will have this, because it says there, according to the power that works within us. Whose power again? No? Reading verse 17-18, no? The power of God through his Spirit that is working within us. That's why we can trust him, we can, you know, our assurance is strong and we are grounded in love, because it is according to the power that is working within us, not just the influence of the world, the influence of our friends, but it is the power of God that is working within us. It's not just the way how your boss designed your job, but it is the way how God designed everything, including your boss, your, you know, your company or the career that you have, because he is powerful. And when he works, he will work powerfully in our life beyond all what we imagine or think. Verse 21, to him be all the glory in the church, in Christ Jesus, forever and ever, all generations forever and ever. Amen. So, when we have all this power that working within us, no, we have to bring all the glory to him, to God. And how are we going to bring glory to God? It is through the church. It is not just through your career, through your, you know, business, but it is always through the church. My friends, my families, we need to make it sure that we are in the church. In the church where Christ have seated, where Christ is the founder, and where Christ is the one who is occupying. It's not just, you know, your pastor, you are claiming that, oh, your pastor or your, you know, deacons or elders, but it should be the church that occupied God, that honors God, and it is God that filled up this with all of his fullness. And it is in the church. So don't forget that. You are blessed by God, then don't forget to be in the church. Because the dilemma is, some others, they were being given a chance to have all those blessings, and when they have all those blessings, they forget the the church. Now they caught up to the busy life that they have because of those blessings, opportunity, and they forget the church. Let's don't forget the church. Because Paul said it is giving him all the glory, and it is in the church. So don't forget that church is very important, especially that it is the one that gives glory to God. You can give glory to God, no, in the church and in Christ Jesus to all generations, to this year, next year, and for the rest of the years. You know, there will be no other one that occupies our hearts, occupies the church, but it should be Christ Jesus, and it is forever and ever. So once again, it is a great chapter. It is a great lessons. It has a lessons that has a power. My friends and families, read once again your Bible, Ephesians chapter 3, verses 16 to 21, and you will have a life that is changed and transformed, how God assured and how God promised and reward those who make it sure that Christ is dwelling in their life. Don't forget once again that we have all the chance today. It's the great privilege we are able to share the Word of God with you guys. And please, when you go home and when you are with your children, please open your Bible. Read your Bible with them. Pray to God. Ask God. And He is listening, and He is going to do great things in our family, in our nations, in our country. If we seek Him and we honor Him and we make it sure that He is seated in our hearts. So thank you so much for listening, my friends, and those who joining with us. May you are able to receive the Word of God, and you are encouraged and motivated to do more and to give more, to serve more, no, in the church. Let's bow down our heads and let's pray. Our gracious and loving God who art in heaven, thank you for the word that we have read today. Thank you for the opportunity. Father, I pray that you will bless all the listeners, our families, our friends, wherever they are right now. And I even pray for my wife who is traveling to Mindanao. Dear God, keep her safe and protected. Whatever she needed, dear God, on that journey, may you will continue to provide a way for her that she is going to encourage our relatives there in Mindanao. And hopefully, dear God, she could give what is needed spiritually, especially, Father, for the family. Thank you so much for this day. Thanks so much for everything. And may you continue to use us to display your beauty, to spread your message, especially to those who listen to us. We thank you, and this all we pray. In Jesus' name we pray. Amen. Thank you so much once again, friends and families. May you are able to enjoy our time and continue to listen with us next week as we have our program once again. God bless and take care.
1: Hi, my name is Ron Beckett. I'm one of the elders here, wanting to invite you to come to Surrey Church of Christ, located at 15042 92nd Avenue. See you there at the Surrey Church of Christ, a better place to be.
2: All right, so Igniters, that's our good friend, Brother Rimhart, from the program, The Inheritance. Thank you so much, Brother Rimhart, for that powerful lessons that you have shared from the book of Ephesians chapter 3. So you can catch Brother Rimhart Igniters every Tuesday as part of Ignite Philippine programming at 4 p.m. Philippine time. So don't mess with Brother Rimhart in his wonderful segment, The Inheritance. So thank you very kindly, Brother Rimhart, and have a blessed day to you. So don't forget Igniters to cuts coming up with our good friend Brother Edgar Igniters in his program The Bread of Life. So from Naga Cebu, we up to Brother Edgar Igniters from Ilagan, Isabela. Yes, Igniters. So The Bread of Life coming up in about 17 minutes from now. So stay tuned with some a cappella songs. So this is the song Igniters that on this bottom of an hour, Lamb of God.

Hi, my name is Ron Beckett. I'm one of the elders here, wanting to invite you to come to Surrey Church of Christ, located at 15042 92nd Avenue. See you there at the Surrey Church of Christ, a better place to be.

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Good afternoon, friends and sisters in Christ. Welcome once again to Our Lady's Bible Class on Air. I am Norma Jean Balicanta Bautista, member of the Central City Church of Christ in Quezon City, Philippines. Our lesson for today is entitled, A Gift of Warning. Definition. What is a gift? A gift is a token of love, appreciation, care, or concern. And a warning is a message sent out to catch one's attention to matters of concern, like, for example, impending danger or harm. Has it ever occurred to you that a warning can be a gift? To many people, a gift, it's a gift. Why? Because it is for one's own good, for one's safety, as well as well-being. Like for example, there are different kinds of gifts. Like for your physical welfare, you have this warning. Watch your steps, slippery. Okay, also mental, for your mental well-being. Then you talk to someone, you say, mind what you say. Also, for social purposes, you tell your children or your friends, choose your friends. Or spiritual. Talk to someone, you ask, have you counted the cost? So these are warnings for different purposes. Many among us must have read signs like this and have taken them simply as warnings or reminders. If they take this as warnings, like for example, mind what you say, I don't know if they will take that as a warning or as a reminder. But like for example, you have watch your steps, slippery. Well, that is acceptable because it really is a warning. Watch your steps or else you will slip on this wet floor. But for example, for spiritual reasons, you tell them, have you counted the cost? I don't know if they will take it as a warning for their own well-being. Okay. So, many of us really have read these signs, have taken them simply as warnings or reminders, but probably never have taken them as gifts for their own safety and well-being. For example, have you ever thought of this? When you go shopping in the food court, the first thing we look for is the expiration date when we go shopping for bread. It's a must. Simply, there must be the expiration date there. Simply, to comply with the requirements of the consumer's law. Most of us will simply just look for the expiration dates, but I doubt if any one of us has taken them as the baker's gift of warning for the consumer's safety. May we always remember that a warning is a gift of love. What happens if these gifts of warning are not taken seriously? Now let us answer this question as we study God's Word, the Bible. First, let us go to Genesis 2, 16, 17. And the Lord God commanded the men, saying, of every tree of the garden
you may freely eat. But of the tree of knowledge of good and evil, you shall not eat. For on the day that you eat of it, you shall surely die. God's command was clear. And the warning for disobedience was very clear. Yet, Eve did not take God's command seriously. She made a great mistake of taking time to talk and listen to a stranger who turned out to be the devil himself, the great deceiver. 1 Peter 5 verse 8. The great deceiver, the liar, the father of it, John 8 verse 44. The devil who can transform himself into an angel, 2 Corinthians 11, 14. So, she dealt with a great deceiver. So she was tempted by the serpent and fell for the knot, in quotation mark, N-O-T. She fell for the knot in the serpent's tail. When God warned Adam, Genesis 2:17, when he gave the commandment, on that day he said that you eat of the fruit of the tree of good and evil, you shall surely die. That was when God gave Adam the commandment regarding the fruit of good and evil. So, don't eat this, for on the day you eat of it, you shall surely die. That was God's commandment. But the serpent had his own version. So he told Eve, no, you shall not surely die. But because of her ignorance of the commandment of God, what did she do? She did not, therefore, take heed of what she was supposed to do. She was supposed to avoid the fruit of the tree of good and evil. And so she took of the forbidden fruit and also gave it to Adam. They both fell into sin as a consequence of failure to take heed of God's warning. They were warned, for on the day you eat of it, you shall surely die. Hey, but since they ignored the warning, they obeyed the devil, so they took of the fruit. As a consequence, they both suffered spiritual death. God said, you shall surely die. So the death he was referring to was spiritual death by being separated from the presence of God. So we go to Isaiah 59 verse 2. But your iniquities have separated you from your God, and your sins have hidden his face from you so that he will not hear. So your sin separates us from God. So that is spiritual death when we are separated from God. So, all of us must listen to the warning of Hosea the prophet when he said, my people are destroyed for lack of knowledge. Because of their lack of knowledge, because of Eve not knowing the commandment, Adam, I don't know if he forgot to tell her about it, but he must have told her, but because it probably was quite a time, several days ago, so she must have forgotten it. Or maybe when Abraham was telling her about it, she did not pay attention. So therefore, she did not know about the commandment of God of not eating the fruit of the tree of the knowledge of good and evil. So therefore, she ate it, and she even gave Adam the fruit, so they both ate, and so they died the spiritual death. So, wow. So whoever sins
does not have God with him. So anyone who sins gets separated from God because God will not hear him. Okay. In fact, whoever sins has separated himself from God and is dead in trespasses. Ephesians 2:1. So, how were they separated? Adam and Eve were sent out of the Garden of Eden. And they were sent out, they lost the opportunity, therefore, to eat of the tree of life, and therefore lost their immortality. They would not, therefore, have any joy in life because they were separated from God. They were sent out of the Garden of Eden. So, because they were sent into the world, where this time they will have to tend for themselves, suffer all the difficult times outside of the Garden of Eden. So naturally, they died physical death. And so later, they turned to ashes. From then on, all men, young or old, rich or poor, good or bad, will experience physical death. Hebrews 9:27. So it's appointed for men to die once, after this, the judgment. It is what Adam and Eve got for not obeying God. They did not take heed of the warning, but instead they listened to the devil, the father of all lies. Next. Then the Lord, after that incident, the Lord saw that the wickedness of men was great in the earth, and every intent of the thoughts of his heart was only evil continually, and that our Lord God was sorry that he had made man on the earth. He was grieved in his heart. God determined to destroy both man and beast. Genesis 5:22. Now, did God send men his gift of warning before the great waters came? Before God decided to punish them for their unrighteousness? Well, there was a man, Noah, who found grace in the eyes of God. What does the Bible tell us about Noah? Read this in 2 Peter 2, verses 4, 5, and 9. For if God did not spare the angels who sinned, but cast them down to hell and delivered them into chains of darkness to be reserved for judgment, and did not spare the ancient world, but saved Noah, one of eight people, a preacher of righteousness, bringing in the flood on the world of the ungodly. Then the Lord knows how to deliver the godly out of temptations and to reserve the unjust under punishment for the day of judgment. Obviously, God knew what Noah, a preacher of righteousness, had already been doing to make the people turn from their evil ways. But obviously, he failed to make the people repent. So, God told Noah to build an ark of gopher wood and told him how to build it. He told him also, who can go in? He said, only Noah, his sons, Noah's wife, his sons' wives. Also, he was to bring into the ark animals, male and female, birds, male and female, and food for all. And Noah did all according to God's command. When the deluge came, the people were surprised. They cried out to Noah to open the one and only door of the ark, but it was only God who opened it for those who obeyed him. For those who did not obey him were surprised because they thought Noah was foolish to be making an ark when there was no water for it to float in. Okay. So they did not know that the flood was coming. But when the floods came, they were ready too late. They knocked at the door
of the one and only door of the ark for Noah to open the door, but God closed it. So therefore, they all perished in the deluge and the flood. Surely, God sent a very strong warning to all. This flood was a warning to all those people, and they all perished that time. Also, it's a warning to all of us. Therefore, a warning then and warning now, that God hates all unrighteousness, and all who disobey Him shall surely suffer death. Romans 1:32. But, however, God promised never to destroy men and animals again by means of a great deluge. The rainbow is the reminder of God's promise never to bring upon the earth a great deluge again. So whenever we see a rainbow in the sky, it is God's promise never to bring a great deluge that will flood the whole earth and save only 8 people. Okay. But if we turn to our Bibles, to 2 Peter chapter 3, we will read God's gifts of warning. Okay, so let's read verses 4 to 6. Scoffers will come in the last days, saying, "Where is the promise of His coming?" For this they willfully forget that by the word of God, the heavens were of old, and the earth standing out of water and in the water, by which the world that then existed perished, being flooded with water. And verse 7 and 9, but the heavens and the earth, which are now preserved by the same word, are now reserved for fire until the day of judgment and the perdition of ungodly men. So this should be a great warning for us. No longer flood, but fire. So verse 10, we read, but on the day of the Lord, the day of the Lord will come as a thief in the night, in which the heavens will pass away with a great noise, and the elements will melt with fervent heat. Both the earth and the works that are in it are burned up. So indeed, this is God's gift of warning for all men. Be warned. No one knows when Jesus is coming again, but He is coming again. But we don't know when, for He will come as a thief in the night. He is slack in coming. Why? Because He wants all men to be ready for His coming. That's why He's taking His time. He's not coming at once. We don't know when. He's not telling us when. So that we will prepare. We must be ready for His coming. Now, how should we prepare for the coming of our Lord Jesus Christ if we want to be saved and not suffer the fate of those who did not listen when the deluge came? What must men do to prepare for the coming of Jesus? So, for the coming of our Lord Jesus Christ, He gave out an invitation for all. So, everyone should listen to this great invitation and respond to the invitation of Jesus. Read this in Matthew 11:28-30. Jesus said, "Come to me, all you who labor and are heavy laden, and I will give you rest. Take my yoke upon you and learn from me, for I am gentle and lowly in heart, and you will find rest for your souls. For my yoke is easy and my burden is light." That is His great invitation. Now, who are being invited? First, we have two groups
The first one are all alien sinners. Who are these alien sinners? Those who are still outside Christ, away from Christ. These are those who have already reached the age of accountability. Accountability. When they are already able to answer for all that they have done. They are responsible for all that they have done, good or bad. If we read this in Genesis 8, 21, or Ecclesiastes 7, 29, or in Ecclesiastes 7, 29, we will read that all men were born faithful to our Lord Jesus Christ. They did not sin. They could not sin because they all obeyed God. But when they reached the age of accountability, which was more or less when they already known what they were doing, they were free to do things for themselves, and they were already responsible for what they have done, good or bad. So they are therefore answerable. They are now accountable for what they have done. They will now answer for all of these wrong things that they have done, that they have violated the word of our Lord Jesus of God. Okay, so therefore, this man, starting from their 12 years of age, more or less, can be before or after, but more or less, at least 10 years of age. Why? Because they already knew what they were doing. And they were free. They had the will. Therefore, they were not stopped from doing this. They had the free will to decide to do or not to do these things. So they were already answerable. So among many, okay, as I said, they were already starting to sin because they were already accountable at more or less age 12. Okay. So here, they already knew what was right or what is wrong. So they were free to do, to think, to say. Now since then, and even up to the present, they are still away from Jesus because of their sins. Isaiah 59:2, it says here that sin separates us from God. So since when, as soon as they have reached this age, accountable age, they have started to do things against the Lord. So they all have sinned, for all have sinned, Romans 3:23. And sin separates man from God, Isaiah 59:2. All have sinned and fall short of the glory of God, except our Lord Jesus Christ. He was tempted 3 times, but he did not fall into sin. Okay, so he is the only one who did not sin. Who else are being invited? All erring children of God. Erring children of God. That means these are those who have already obeyed God's plan of salvation. So, because they have obeyed God, they did the steps of salvation, they were forgiven of their sins. So after after they have taken the 5 steps of salvation, Jesus himself added them to that church. Acts 2:47. He added them to the church. He did not say which church, but we know for a fact that the church of our Lord Jesus Christ was established in the year 33 AD. At that time, there was no other church, no denominational church. Okay. So, we are sure that when he added to the church, he added them to the church that he built, the Church of Christ, on Pentecost Day, 33 AD in Jerusalem.
He could not have added them to other churches because there were no other churches existing at the time until the year 300 or 600 years, several centuries after. Only then. But Jesus would not have added them to other churches which are unscriptural, unacceptable. Okay, so we know that these children, those who were added to the Church of Christ were Christians. But what happened to them? They then come back to their life of sin. This is apostasy. As backsliders. And have turned their back on Jesus and His church. So what must they do? Why is Jesus inviting them? Okay? Because Jesus wants them all to be saved. 1 Peter 2:4. This is exactly why Jesus came to earth. For the Son of Man has come to seek and to save that which was lost. Jesus is saying, come to me, because man had been separated from him because of sin. Okay. So, how must man respond to the invitation of Jesus? Our Lord Jesus Christ, the Son of God, who became flesh so that he can live as man and therefore suffer death on the cross. If he did not become man, he could not have suffered on the cross. Man, Jesus is God. In the beginning was the Word. The Word was with God. And the Word was God. And verse 1:14, and the Word became flesh and became like men. So therefore, he came to seek and to save that which was lost. How did he save? He died for the sinners. Okay, so what must these people who are invited do for the alien sinners? They have to take the 5 steps of salvation. First, hear the Word of God. Listen to what our Lord Jesus Christ is telling them. So listen to the Gospel of Christ, the New Testament. Also, so after Jesus talks to them, they must believe Jesus and believe His Gospel. And the third is, knowing now Jesus, who He is, what He did for us, and what His commandments are, then the man gets to know what he did, and he therefore realizes his sin. So, he repents of his sin and turns away from his sin and walks away from sin. Work to a life that is towards our Lord Jesus Christ. And after repenting, they must confess their faith in Jesus. They confess not their sins. They have done that already before when they repented. But this time, the last one is to confess. That means tell the people of his belief of Jesus. So what they say, in response, they will say, I believe that Jesus is the Son of God. I believe that Jesus is eternally Lord God, our Lord and Savior. So that is their faith, expressing, confessing their faith in public for men to hear. Okay. After that, they now take the last step towards salvation, to be baptized for the forgiveness of their sins. And after they are baptized, they are now saved. They are forgiven of all their sins. So, Jesus himself adds them to the church, to his church, to be members of his church. Okay? So, therefore, they have become Christians. And as

sled, and then they followed again the works of the devil, and so they have sinned and they have turned their backs on Christ and left the church. So what must these erring children of God do? They must repent of their sins, pray for the forgiveness of their sins. So they must acknowledge their sins to God and to men and come forward before the congregation and ask for their forgiveness of the brethren, and also ask for prayers for the forgiveness of God of their sins. Henceforth, they must continue to be faithful and strive to live for, with, and in Christ always. So, men must come to be forgiven, to be saved, and be added again to the church, or reject the invitation and be destined to the fires of hell. It's a man's choice. So that's why they are being invited. So we pray that they will come forward. Now, this is what therefore they are supposed to do. This is a warning. Therefore, if they want to be saved, when Jesus comes, then therefore they can go to heaven. But if they fail to do this, the alien sinners will not come to Jesus, or the erring children of God will not return to our Lord Jesus Christ. They will stay as they are. Then there's a warning for all of them. Jesus is coming again. Unless you therefore accept the invitation, you will therefore be destined to hell, and you will not go with him when he comes and takes all the faithful to heaven. So that's a warning. So we must take heed of this warning. Now again, the Apostle Paul talked to Timothy about these perilous times. He told them that these are perilous times because men will be lovers of themselves, man lovers of money, boasters, proud, blasphemers, unloving, unforgiving, slanderers, without self-control, traitors, headlong, haughty, lovers of pleasure rather than lovers of God. Without a doubt, these perilous times have already come. In these perilous times, it is Satan's strategy to attack the home. He wants the home to be weak, corrupt, broken, and destroyed. Clearly, the Apostle Paul is sending the gift of warning to all through the young disciple, Timothy. It's a warning, therefore, if Jesus comes again and men are still engrossed in this deeds of perilous times, of perilous occasions, without turning to God, then they will be lost. So, what was the advice of Paul to Timothy? We read this in 2 Timothy 3:14-15. But you must continue in the things that you have learned and been assured of, knowing from whom you have learned them, and that from childhood you have known the Holy Scriptures, which are able to make you wise for salvation through faith which is in Christ Jesus. In times like this, when perilous times have come, we Christians must teach the Holy Scriptures to our children or grandchildren, as in the home of the young Timothy, where he was taught the Holy Scriptures by his mother Eunice and grandmother Lois. We also should teach our children and grandchildren. We have to pass on to our children, to our grandchildren, what we know of the Holy Scriptures. But we have a problem if we, mothers or grandmothers, do not know what to teach. That is the problem. Therefore, it is about time that we do something to learn more of the Scriptures

0: if we are to fortify our home through the study of God's Word. How can we teach them what we do not know? How can we pass on to them what we do not have? So the apostle has a very stern warning about forsaking the assembling of ourselves, which we Christians cannot afford to ignore. What is this warning? He said, and we read this in Hebrews 10:25. Not forsaking the assembling of ourselves. For if we sin willfully after we have received the knowledge of the truth, there no longer remains a sacrifice for sins, but a certain fearful expectation of judgment and fiery indignation. It is a fearful thing to fall into the hands of the living God. What a warning. You cannot afford to disregard this warning. What does assembling of ourselves include? It includes Sunday worship service, Sunday Bible classes. Sunday Bible classes, we have the children's classes and the adult classes before the worship service. So, it starts at 8:45. So we must come on time or early. We cannot afford to be late, even 1 minute. Okay. So be on time. Make yourselves available also for other church activities, such as Christian edification, Uklod Awit door-knocking campaigns, and so forth. Remember, we are in the Lord's army. If there is war, the army is always prepared. So, we are expected to join in the fight of the Lord our King. So let us not be missing in action from church activities. Let us, like Isaiah, say, he said, "Here am I, send me." So as soldiers of Christ, we must always be ready when the bugle sounds for assembly. We must be there and not be late or absent. Strive to be present in every activity of the church. This way, we are ready to give a defense for everyone who asks us, a reason for the hope that is in us with meekness and fear. Okay. What else? We also read in 2 Timothy 2:5, this verse. Also, if anyone competes in athletics, he is not crowned unless he competes by the rule. So, what does it mean? We must know the rule. So, it is very important that we all do things according to the rule. That we know the rule. In life, what is our rule? God's Word, the Bible, the Gospel of Christ, the New Testament. Our only standard in life, 2 Timothy 3:16-17, John 12:48. To win against the forces of evil, we must do all according to God's Word, all in Jesus' name. So, in times like this, when we are already being attacked by the devil, he wants to destroy the home, we must therefore instruct and impress and inspire obedience to God. It is very important that every member of the home is an obedient child of God. We must do the Word of God. We must be doers, not hearers only. James 1:21. Be ye doers, not hearers only, deceiving yourselves. In times like this, all of us are in constant dangers. However, no matter what happens, as long as the members of the family obey Jesus at all times, we shall have no fear, because Jesus has promised to be with us as long as we do what he has commanded us. Matthew 28, verse 20. When he sent the his disciples on the great commission, he told them to go into the world, make disciples of all nations, baptizing them, make disciples of all nations, so teach them. And afterwards, after the five steps of salvation, the last one, baptizing them in the name of the Father, the Son, of the Holy Spirit. And he said, teaching them to observe all things that I have commanded you to do. And lo, I am with you always to the end of time. So that is the promise. So, what did Jesus tell them? In short, he told them to work. Do your work, to be watchful. You must endure afflictions. Do the work of an evangelist. Fulfill your ministry. We are all Christians. Christians have ministry, have work to do, evangelism, edification, and benevolence. In short, Paul was saying, walk, do something. Someone has said, one thing for evil to triumph is for good men to do nothing. So, we must triumph over evil with good works. So the warning is, work, do something. That is the meaning, the warning is implied there. You must work, do something, so that you will get out of trouble. If we abound in good works, not only do we stay out of trouble, but more importantly, we glorify our Father in heaven. Let your light so shine before men that they may see your good works and glorify your Father who is in heaven. Matthew 5:16. So we must do good to all. Therefore, as we have the opportunity, let us do good to all, especially to all who are of the household of faith. The household of faith, the church. So, do good to all, especially to those who are in the household of faith. So, our fellow Christians, Galatians 6:10. Also, doing good to all also includes doing good to our enemies. Love your enemies as you love yourself. Okay. Matthew 5:44. And also, will let us not be overcome by evil, but let us overcome evil with good. So in conclusion, if we Christians listen to God by reading His Word, the Bible, every day, and by being present for every Bible studies for children and adults every Sunday, as well as being present every Lord's Day, every Sunday, where one of the acts of worship is the preaching of God's Word. Clearly, we see that the church is offering a great feeding program for all, Christians and visitors. By being present when the gospel of our Holy Scriptures are taught and being studied, surely we'll all be living according to His will and will be safe as long as we heed His warnings. If so, we will all reap the blessings and rewards that come with obedience, faithfulness, loyalty, and love to our Father, God Almighty, and His beloved Son, our Lord and Savior, Jesus Christ. So then, we'll be able to say with the Apostle Paul, I have fought the good fight. I have finished the race. I have kept the faith. Finally, there is laid up for me a crown of righteousness, which the righteous judge will give to me, not only to me, but also to all who have loved his appearing. 2 Timothy 4:7-8. Thank God for the gifts of warning. Thank God for his guidance. As we continue to heed the warnings of life, till our Lord God Jesus Christ comes again. So at this point, we members of the Church of Christ are extending the Lord's invitation to those who are still outside our Lord Jesus Christ and his church because of their sins. So we are inviting them to come forward to take the 5 steps in God's plan of salvation. Come forward now, lest it be too late. For the day of salvation is now. 2 Corinthians 6:2. This invitation is also for all erring children of God. Sisters, this is for you. For you to come forward to confess your sins and ask the brethren to pray for the forgiveness of your sins and be restored to your fellowship with our Lord Jesus Christ and with our brethren in the Church of Christ once again. Please come forward now. We do not know what tomorrow may bring. It might be too late. We do not want to be late when he comes again on Judgment Day. We do not want to be like the foolish virgins who did not come prepared for battle, for worship, for whatever it is. They did not have the necessary oil for their lamps. So while the bridegroom was still away, they were away. They went to buy their oil, but it took long for them. So the bridegroom arrived, and when he arrived, the door was closed. And when the foolish virgins came, they cannot enter anymore because the door was already closed, just like that. Noah's ark, when it was already closed, no one, in spite of all their knocking on the door was closed because only God can open the door. Only God can open, close, and open the door of God. So also on Judgment Day, when you come, you are late, you are not yet baptized, you have not yet taken the 5 steps of salvation, those who are lost will remain lost forever and left to go to the fires of hell, while those who are ready will be taken by our Lord Jesus Christ with him to heaven, to those mansions above in heaven. And also for our sisters who have gone astray, who have turned their backs on our Lord Jesus Christ, who did not remain faithful and went again with the ways of the world. Now, if they accept the invitation, they return and confess their sins and ask for the prayers for the forgiveness of their sins. And so, from then on, we must all remain faithful and wait for our Lord Jesus Christ, so that when he comes, he will say, "Well done, my good and faithful servants. Enter into the kingdom of God." So, therefore, let us all prepare. Be prepared for the coming of our Lord Jesus Christ. Let us not be late. Let us come be ready so that when he comes, there will be no fear of being left.
1: Hi, siya't si Maggie Bautista sa Kiyakya Membro at Suri Church of Christ. Iimbitan mi kayo, yung ladya at kapilya, ang may address mi, 15042 92nd Avenue, Surrey, BC. Sa marakupya lugar para ikasalba tayon amin.
2: Alright, letters, that's our good friend, Sister Norma Igniters from Novaliches, Quezon City, from the program, The Latest Leaf Plants. So, thank you for that, Sister Norma, for that lesson that you have shared to all of us, initially to the latest here on Ignite Radio. So, take on my igniters, huh? Head up the call, the plan of salvation. Remember that God's plan of salvation, huh? God's part has already doing igniters. Huh? God's part, He sent Jesus, huh? Through this world in order for us to be saved. He gave His Son, Jesus Christ, as the Savior, Igniter. No? And He gave the gospel as the power unto salvation, as what Apostle Paul said in Romans chapter 1, verse 16. No? And He provided atonement by the blood of Christ. So what our response for God's doing, Igniters, in His part, no? For man's part, oh, we hear the gospel today. Oh, as He said in Romans chapter 10, verse 20, so faith comes from hearing, and hearing through the word of Christ. No? So didn't you hear that, Igniters? You believe the gospel? Huh? Hebrews chapter 11, verse 6, and without faith it is impossible to please Him. For whoever would draw near to God must believe that He exists, and that He rewards those who seek Him. No? This is what Igniters, if you hear the gospel, you hear His word today, and you have to believe it, and you have to repent of past sins, Igniters. When you believe, when you hear the gospel, when you're convicted and grounded by the gospel today, no, you have to repent your sin, your former sin, your past sins. Remember the book of Luke chapter 13, verse 3? The times of ignorance God overlooked, but now He commands all people everywhere to repent. No? Then when you realize that, then when you realize to repent, then confess your sin through Jesus. Romans chapter 10, verse 10. For we the heart one believers and is justified, and with the mouth one confesses and is saved. No? It is very clear, Igniters. No? And then when you confess your sin, when you realize that you are admit that you are a sinner, no? You are going to baptize, no? Baptism or immersion into water. No? That is a watery grave, Igniters. No? It means, in the other word, baptizo. We need to put on, no? Into watery grave, just like Christ poured, no? In 3 days. And then He resurrected. No, we just like that, Igniters. We just like Jesus. No, when we up through the water, we have a new life. We are a new creature, a new babes in Christ. No, Mark 16, verse 16. Whoever believes and is baptized will be saved. But whoever does not believe will be condemned. No, we read also in the book of Acts, chapter 2, verse 38. When Peter said to them, repent and be baptized, no, Repent and be baptized, every one of you, in the name of Jesus Christ for the forgiveness of your sins, and you will receive the gift of the Holy Spirit. No? So this is what Igniters, the importance of salvation, Igniters. And then when you get, when you put on the true baptism, then live it faithfully. No, living faithfully in Christ, Igniters. Until that, no? Is what the book of Revelation chapter 2 verse 10? Be faithful unto death, and you will receive the crown of life. No? So baptism means, Igniters, that is the our beginning point to be in Christ. So, be faithful until death. Remember that God has done his part. And will you do yours? Will you do yours also, Igniters? In order for you to be saved, to be part in the kingdom. So thank you for that, Sister Norma, for that lesson that you have delivered today. May God bless you as you continue to his vineyard. So, don't forget, Igniters, coming up next, we have an a cappella hour, Igniters, from our Ignite Philippines station. So, I hope, Igniters, you have enjoyed some wonderful message or lessons from our Ignite Philippines stations. We're looking forward, God willing, next week, Igniters, on our programming here on Ignite Radio. So this is your brother Lizar is reporting live here from our Ignite Philippines station. So this is the song in this top 1 hour Igniters. No? Be exalted, O God. So welcome to our acapella music.

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0: All right, everybody, good morning, good afternoon, and good evening to all of you Igniters. Thunderkirk reporting live here from our Ignite Remote Studio, North Bellingham, on this wonderful, wonderful day today. Boy, oh boy. Current temperature, hey, it's already 30 degrees Celsius, which puts it up around 87, 88 degrees. Yeah, we will hit 90 degrees here today. And there you go. The big 9-0, we will go ahead and slam that in there. So we'll get this temperature up to about 31 and a half degrees, 32 degrees Celsius, and away you go. Yes, finally we can say summer has arrived here in the Pacific Northwest, and there you go. There you go. How long will it last? I don't know. Rumor has it's supposed to be warmer tomorrow before, for some strange reason, they're calling for rain on Thursday, and I'm like, what? Anyways, so if you're in the Northwest, folks, do a favor. Go out and get your vitamin D. Go get your vitamin D. And there you go. Go get plenty vitamin D by Thursday. But today and tomorrow, boy, oh boy, I tell you, it's going to be nice. Nice. Barbecue. Get the barbecue out. Get the baby back ribs out. Get the smokers out. And enjoy the next 48 hours of good weather. There you go. I'm excited, as you can probably use to tell. There you go. So there you go. Anyways, good to have all of you here with us as we get ready to join. We don't think that we're going to have any problems over the next couple of days with it there. And just looking outside, and I see just a tad bit of cloud. So I think we'll burn through that. Tomorrow should be a cloudless day, which that's a beautiful thing. That means we'll get real good sunshine, and away we go. So anyways, everybody doing good today? I sure hope so. Hey, let's give a shout out to those that are already with us here on Ignite Radio. And let's start off with our good friend, good brother, hailing all the way over from our Philippine station, where it is now, 5:58 a.m. in the morning. And Magandang Umaga, good morning to you, goes to none other. Our good friend, Brother Eleazar, is with us here on Ignite Radio. And greetings to you, and hope that you're doing well, Brother Eleazar, having a cup of coffee and some food before you get ready to go out to work. Amen to that. Away we be able to go. Good to be able to have you here with us here on Ignite Radio. Amen to that. Also joining us, Igniters, is none other. Our good friend, Brother Bill Dayton's coming up here in about a minute, Igniters. And so greetings to you, Brother Bill. Hope that you are doing very, very well. As Brother Bill wrote in here and said, greetings, Igniters. Amen to that. He says, oh, powerful storm warnings here. Look to the sky, Igniters, and I don't know about the powerful storm. We've had enough of the miserable, so-so weather already. So we're getting up there. It's not going to be 100 degrees, Bill. I would be doing cartwheels and backflips if it got to 100 degrees here. Not nowhere close. I would, in order for me to get that temperature, I need to be probably somewhere where you are there, Nashville, Alabama. Let it get to 110 and away we go. So amen to that. Amen to that. Brother Bill says, it was here, not for me, brother. You know, for somebody actually who's from the east, from up in Toronto, the big TO where it normally gets warm, Bill, I would think actually you would have gotten a little bit used to some of the nice warm weather. But you know what? Yeah, I know. That's why I said you're from TO, Toronto. And Toronto does get a little bit warm in TO, that's for sure. That's all that I can be able to say. And he says never. He never got used to it. Oh boy, I tell you. Don't worry, Bill. In about 6 months, God willing, from now, you know it's gonna be. You know what's coming in about 5 months from now. Maybe even 4 months from now. But anyways, anyways, as he says, amen. There you go. There you go. Sister TL from Seattle, Washington is with us. Magandang hapon. Good afternoon to you, Sister TL. Glad to have you here with us here on Ignite Radio. And always a pleasure, sis, to have you here with us here on Ignite Radio. And amen to that. Amen to that. So definitely good to have you. As Sister TL wrote in here, and she's like, "Nice weather I hear, brother. You know what? Yeah, it's like a little bit better weather that you got there. And that is true. You do have a little bit better weather. I guarantee you, it's literally 90 in Seattle. So not right now. So you might get to 90, 92, so you'll get to about 33, 33 and a half. So yeah. You don't need to fly home, sis, to the Philippines. That's for sure. At least not for a couple of days. Not for the couple of days. There you go. There you go. Amen to that. Good to have everybody here with us, Igniters. Welcome, Igniters, to In God We Trust with our good friend, Brother Bill Dayton. And we got Brother Bill set and ready to go. Igniters, we're fired up. We hope all of you are fired up as well. So let's get going here. Oh, Brother Bill wrote in here. I'm getting a chuckle out of this, Igniters. Brother Bill writing here, the downbound train is where it is. And yeah, that's going to be the temperature by the time that November comes rolling around. Yeah, the temperature is going to be going down, all right. That's for sure. And it's going to be going down quick. And yeah, that's just the way it goes. Amen. Amen to that. All right, Igniters, let's go ahead and get rocking and rolling here on Ignite Radio. Brother Bill is set and ready to go. I can tell that, Igniters. I hope all of you are set and ready to go as well. Let's get cracking here on Ignite Radio here as we officially welcome everybody to the West Coast Igniters. Amen to that. In God We Trust with our good friend, Brother Bill. Starts right now. Let's go ahead and get started.
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0: Everybody, good morning, good afternoon, and good evening to all of you Igniters. Thunderkirk reporting live here from our Ignite Remote Studio, North Bellingham, on this nice sunny warm afternoon today. And good to have each one of you here with us here on Ignite Radio. And definitely good to have each one of you as we get ready, Igniters, on this wonderful warm day today. And boy, oh boy, I tell you, I'm enjoying it. Everybody's fired up today. Everybody's in a relaxed, good mood today. That's a good thing. Hey, Brother Bill's sitting ready to go. Why don't we go ahead, Igniters, right now, and to flip this microphone over to Brother Bill and let Brother Bill get into it here on Ignite Radio, shall we? I think we shall. Brother Bill, Sister TL has sent you over four hearts to you and says, greetings, Brother Bill, and amen to that. Brother Eleazar is still with us before he gets ready to leave. Several of you are listening elsewhere, so amen to that. So let's get going, Igniters, and let's check in to see what Brother Bill is going to be up to today. 1 John chapter 2 is what Brother Bill put in here. So let's go ahead and get rocking and rolling here on Ignite Radio. Brother Bill, the microphone is, it's yours.
2: Welcome, Igniters. Bill Dayton coming to you from the great state of Kentucky in Bowling Green, Kentucky. Man. Thankful to be here with you today. Our program is entitled In God We Trust, and we're just thankful, always thankful, blessed to be able to proclaim the Word of God, to be able to show forth His truth, that we would live our lives in a way that would exemplify and show forth His Son, which is the greatest thing that we could ever do. We are studying the book, one of the letters of John, 1 John. We're going to be looking at all three letters, but last time we stopped in chapter 2, and we went through verses 1 through 6. And again, the reason John is writing this letter is because of the Gnostic heresy that is going on among God's people. Of course, they believe that Jesus could not come in the flesh because being God, because flesh was evil, was corrupt, it was wicked. But when you look at the first few verses of 1 John, he shows forth that they heard him, they've seen him with their eyes, they've looked upon him, their hands have touched him concerning the word of life. And he spends a lot of time in those verses helping the brethren understand that Jesus truly was the Word of God. He was the Messiah. He was Jesus Christ. And so last time we spent quite a bit of time in verses 5 through 10 talking about, especially verse 7, if you'll remember, Igniters, if we walk in the light as He is in the light, we have fellowship with one another, and the blood of Jesus cleanses us from all sin. And the beauty of that verse, the gem that is hidden there, when you look at the Greek language, it shows a continual cleansing. It's a present future tense. As long, the condition is as long as we walk in the light. You see the word if quite a bit there in verses 6. If we say we have fellowship with him and walk in darkness, we lie. The truth isn't in us. Verse 7, if we walk in the light as he is in the light, we have fellowship with one another. Verse 8, if we say that we have no sin, we deceive ourselves and truth isn't in us. Verse 9, if there's a condition there. Every verse has a condition. If we confess our sins, he's faithful and just to forgive us of our sins and to cleanse us from all unrighteousness. Verse 10, if we say that we haven't sinned, we make him a liar and his word isn't in us. So those verses are very, very important to the Christian. And then John goes into chapter 2, verses 1 through 6, and really lays the groundwork for what a Christian looks like, the portrait, the picture of a Christian. You know, what does a Christian truly look like? And we know that the first six verses, again, taught that those who know God keep his word and walk as Jesus walked. No one can say they know God if they're not keeping his commands. And again, this isn't some mental situation where I said, well, yeah, I know God. Well, no, it's more of an intimate relationship with him. And he's going to explain the next characteristic, really, in the profile, the picture, the portrait of the Christian. And let's go ahead and read verses 7 through 8 of 1 John chapter 2. Have your Bibles and notepads ready to go. Brethren, I write no new commandment to you, but an old commandment, which you have heard from the beginning. The old commandment is the word which you heard from the beginning. Again, a new commandment I write to you, which thing is true in him and in you, because the darkness is passing away and the true light is already shining. Well, what does John do here, Igniters? You know, he begins by teaching that this command for those who claim to be disciples, followers, students of Christ is not a new command at all. In fact, it's an old command that can be found from the beginning. You know, it's fascinating to us, and it ought to be, that John does not directly explain what this old commandment and new command are. But in verses 9 and 10, they're going to reveal that John is talking about love, really more loving one another. You know, when people came to Jesus and sought him and asked him what the greatest commands were in the law of Moses, Jesus' answers always was to love the Lord your God with all of your heart, with all of your soul, strength, and mind, and to love one another, or love your neighbor as yourself. These are old commands, you know, from the beginning. Love God, love one another. What John is saying is that this command to love, which is a profile or a portrait of the Christian, is not new at all. This is not a command that comes from nowhere. You know, disciples know these age-old commands. And this old command is the message that they had heard. And he says that he's also writing a new command. This new command is true in him and in you. So loving one another is not a new command, but John says it's a new command because of its illustration through our Lord and Savior Jesus Christ. Never before had love been so plainly illustrated. You know, in Jesus, we're able to see what loving others truly looks like. Love had been commanded under the old covenant, but never had love been perfectly displayed in a person such as Christ. You know, you think about Jesus, so many occasions, but washing the feet of his disciples. Think about when Jesus was arrested and how he made sure his disciples were safe. Think about him dying for the world so the world could have eternal life and not experience eternal condemnation. Loving others is grounded in Jesus coming to earth and dying on the cross. If you have never seen love, or you have never seen love until you see him, there's nothing we can do to be proud of ourselves as if we show this great love. Jesus is the revealing of the new command. And here's what loving others truly looks like. Look at the life of Christ. Listen to his words, if you remember when we were in the Gospel of John, in John 13, 34. A new commandment I give you, that you love one another, just as I have loved you, so you also are to love one another. And this is what John is teaching us and continue to teach through this letter. You know, notice what John said in his letter. Yet I am writing you a new command, which is true in him and in you. Verse 8. This new command is true in us when we love one another just as Christ has loved us. There's the measuring stick, okay? The profile or the portrait of the Christian is a person who loves others like Jesus loved us. We are able to love others because we are cognizant. We understand the love of Christ that he's shown us. In fact, the best interest of others, because Jesus acted in my best interest, and we're to show that to others. You know, I forgive because Jesus forgave me. I give because Jesus gave to me. I serve because he is the greatest servant of all. He came to serve, not to be served, and give his life as a ransom for any, Matthew 20, verse 28. And then the second reason we love is stated in the rest of verse 8. You know, we love because the darkness, and John uses this quite a bit in his letter, the darkness is passing away and the true light is shining. The light has come in, Jesus, and we are to walk in the light and obviously imitate him. And the scriptures repeatedly remind us of that. They remind us of who we are, which leads to the way we live. Again, we just can't live any way we want to. Christ is taking that away. We are to live according to the Word of God that he's given us. Colossians 1, 13 through 14, he's delivered us from the dark or the domain of darkness and transferred us to the kingdom of his beloved Son, in whom we have redemption, the forgiveness of sins. 1 Peter 2, 9 and 10, he says, Peter there says, you're a chosen race, a royal priesthood, a holy nation, a people for his own possession, that you may proclaim the excellence of him who called you out of darkness into his marvelous light. Once you were not a people, but now you are God's people. Once you had not received mercy, but now you have received mercy. And then John 8, verse 12. Again, Jesus spoke to them saying, I am the light of the world. Whoever follows me will not walk in darkness, but will have the light of life. Igniters, the true light has been shining. It's been shining for over 2,000 years when Jesus, of course, came in the form of man. You are called out of darkness. You know, when we don't show the love of Jesus to one another, then basically we're not in the light anymore. We're back in the darkness. And we are not longer in the kingdom of his beloved Son, but are back in the domain of darkness. And this is where John goes. This is where he's headed in verses 9 through 11. He who says he's in the light and hates his brother is in darkness until now. He who loves his brother abides in the light, and there is no cause for stumbling in him. But he who hates his brother is in darkness and walks in darkness and does not know where he's going, because the darkness has blinded his eyes. Boy, there's a lot in there, isn't there, Igniters? Anyone who says they're in the light but hates his brother is not in the light at all. He's in darkness. You can't say you are a Christian and not show love to your brother or sister in Christ. Do not think you're in fellowship with God when you don't love your brother. You know, the relationship we have is kind of like a triangle. God is at the apex of that triangle. And as you go down those two lines, you have, obviously, you've got ourselves and you have others. Well, what happens if you ever break one of those lines in that triangle? The love of God is no longer there. If you don't love your brother or sister in Christ, there's no way you can love God. In verse 11, that's exactly what it says about those who hate their brothers and sisters. A person like that is in darkness. You know, they walk in darkness and they don't know where they're going because the darkness basically has blinded their eyes. You have threefold darkness, okay? You're not in fellowship with God. You don't have eternal life, and you're living your life in the domain, you know, of darkness and not in the kingdom of his Son. And finally, you're so blind to your condition that you cannot see where you're going. You're clueless and lost. You think you're a Christian, but you are so confused and lost. You're stumbling in the darkness and causing others to stumble. We don't understand that very well. When we're stumbling, others are going to stumble, okay? We understand this. You know, when the power goes out, when the lights go off, we're stumbling around in the dark. And what are we trying to do? We're trying to find the light. And we need to consider that image. You know, when you don't love your brother, you're stumbling around in the darkness and don't even know where you're going. Your life is lost. You cannot find God because you cannot love others. Recall what John said in the first chapter, who had the blood of Jesus cleanse them from all sin. Those who walk in the light have fellowship with God, and the blood continually cleanses them. Verse 7. So John is clear that those who don't love their brothers walk in darkness. And I don't know about you, Igniters, but the implications of that are far-reaching, you know, beyond what I can imagine. Therefore, you're not in fellowship with God, and the blood of Christ doesn't cleanse you. You've lost the effect of the atoning sacrifice in your life when you don't love your brother. You're walking in darkness, and you don't know where you're going. The problems that you're causing for others in creating problems for yourself are enormous, because basically you're stumbling around in the dark. So when you think of all that, you know, the point really is fairly simple, isn't it? If you don't love your brother, then you just don't get it. You're as blind as a bat. You're as blind as you could be. And you're stumbling around in darkness. When you cause problems and divisions, we don't get what it means to be a child of God. When we give up other Christians a hard time, when we give them a hard time because we think they should be doing something for me or for us, then we don't get what a disciple truly is. You know, acting selfishly and inconsiderate and not thinking about what you can do for them, then you're walking in darkness. We just don't understand. We don't get it, what it means to be a Christian. You know, we cause more friction in others and cause troubles for others. You know, we're just basically a kind of a pain in the neck to others. And you're showing ourselves to be in darkness. Like Brother Kirk so often says, we need a checkup from the neck up. And this is why the scriptures speak of withdrawing from such people like that. You know, you think you're a Christian, but you're not getting it at all. You're so blind, you can't see your faults. You can't see your errors. And you don't see what you're doing to others. But when we love each other the way the gospel and the Bible tells us to, when we're walking in the light, then we're truly transformed, okay? And we're not going to cause others to stumble. You're not going to cause others to think selfishly and act selfishly because you love them. And Jesus, more than anyone, summarizes this whole thought in verse 34, when you go to look at in verse 35 as well, back in John 13. A new commandment I give to you, that you love one another. Just as I love you, you're to love one another. And then verse 35, by this, all people will know that you are my disciples if you have the love for one another. Notice that verse. How are people going to recognize who we are? How are they going to recognize that we're followers of Christ, disciples of Christ, students of Christ? By the translation that we preach out of? By the name that's over the door? You know, and there's some good to all of that. But if we don't love one another, it doesn't matter. Everyone is going to know that you're a disciple of Christ by how you treat one another. I've seen it. Brother Kirk probably has seen it. You know, you get up and preach a lesson on love or whatever else, and all of a sudden, you've got a situation that's happening in the parking lot or out in the foyer or something where two brothers or sisters are just going at it. And I've seen that. I've seen that happen. Personally, I've seen it happen. You might as well shut the book and shut your mouth, because you just blown your whole sermon right out of the water, okay? It's even more shocking to me that we'll treat our Christian brethren worse than we'll treat non-Christian friends. And in fact, I've been treated better by non-Christian friends at times than I have my brothers and sisters in Christ. And there's no loophole to that statement, okay? He doesn't say that you must love others unless they do something wrong. He doesn't say to love others unless they teach something that's false. You know, then we can act selfishly and ugly to make our point, but that's not what John is saying. It's not what he's teaching. We're to be known by our love. Our love for each other is the big attraction. It's the big attraction to the world, displaying the love of Jesus. You know, we love others by not bringing attention to ourselves, but caring for others. We don't get upset when our sense of justice, you know, when I'm right, is violated. We will not consider who is helping us or taking care of us, but we'll measure fellowship by how much I can help you. We're going to look at we are going to look to settle disagreements, not to make what we call mountains out of molehills or anthills. You know, we can have differences and still maintain love and peace because the faith of the other person is more important than us. I've said this so many times. You know, it's not about us. It's about God. Okay? John tells us that the profile, the portrait of a Christian is because of properly loving others the way we should. So, John here has taught us the second characteristic of the Christian. Okay? So, let's go on. Let's go on, Igniters, and read verses 12 through 14. I write to you, little children, because your sins are forgiven you for his name's sake. I write to you, fathers, because you've known him who is from the beginning. I write to you, young men, because you have overcome the wicked one. I write to you, little children, because you have known the Father. I write to you, fathers, because you've known him who is from the beginning. And I have written to you, young men, because you are strong, and the word of God abides in you, and you have overcome the wicked one. So as you see what we've been talking about here, about the characteristics of a genuine disciple, of a true disciple, you know, because by doing that, we can be assured of eternal life. Now he kind of takes a little bit of a detour, I guess, before describing other characteristics here. We've noticed that John is writing as a kind of like a spiritual father to these Christians. You know, he's repeatedly called them his children or little children. And when you look at John, 1 John 2:18, where John calls all of the Christians children. So before going on to see what we can find out, John wants to take a break here in a way and encourage these young Christians, okay, there's a great challenge that was laid at the feet of his readers here. We're commanded to love one another, okay? We're commanded to follow the example of Christ as we do that. And if we don't love each other, then what we talked about, then we're walking in darkness. And so, you know, he encourages them and counsels them in these verses that we just read, 12 through 14. John writes, because your sins are forgiven for his name's sake, calling them little children. And there's two truths to that verse. First, your sins are forgiven. Okay, you know God and your sins are forgiven. He's writing to these brethren that great confidence, a confidence that allows us to overcome the world with its sorrows and difficulties. And that's important, Igniters, we know that. But second, we are forgiven for his name's sake. Our forgiveness, what's it do? How does it display? You know, it displays the righteousness of God. Even our forgiveness is to God's glory. You know, revealing his mercy, power, love, and grace. And this reminds us that everything we do is to reveal God and his glory. Jesus did that in John chapter 17 over and over again. And here we see it once more. But then John breaks from his readers and puts them into two groups, fathers and young men. Okay, as we'll notice in the way John addresses these two groups, he's not speaking again about physical age, but spiritual maturity. The fathers are those who have known the Lord and obeyed him for a long time. The young men refer to all the Christians who are newer in the faith and have been Christians for not as long. And he writes to the spiritually mature, the fathers, because they know him who's from the beginning. John expresses his confidence that he knows that they have been with God from, again, the very beginning. They have held fast to God. They've held fast to his teachings. And because of that, they're not going to let go. You know, as you read through this, what a reminder for us that though we have the forceful lessons from God's word as we, you know, come together every week to listen, to teach, you know, all those great things. The confidence that we get in our love for the Lord and the willingness to conform to the image of his Son is ever before us. And John wants them to have a firm confidence that they know God and should not be made uneasy about their salvation coming from these false teachers, coming from these Gnostics. And John shifts to those newer in the faith, the young men, and he tells them that he knows they have overcome the evil one. You know, you're on the side of Jesus and part of the victorious army that's marching forward. And Satan is being tread under your feet. Romans 16, verse 20. What a great image that is, Igniters. But next, John goes through once more to encourage the Christians. He addresses all the Christians. He says, I write to you, children. So these children know God. You know him and have confidence in that knowledge. But next, John addresses the fathers again, the spiritually mature. And he says the exact same words that he said in the previous verse. You know him who is from the beginning. You know God, and you never forget that truth. That's one truth, Igniters, we never want to forget. But then John writes to the younger men, those newer in the faith, and reminds them that they are strong in the Lord. You know, you have the new life of Christ and have God as your strength. And they have been born through the word of God, and then that word lives on in their lives. They've overcome the evil one through their faith and stand with confidence as his children. So John is not trying to undermine their faith at all, but he is trying to confirm their faith by the tests of true disciples. Okay, verse 15, don't love the world or the things in the world. If anyone loves the world, the love of the Father is not in him. For all that is in the world, the lust of the flesh, the lust of the eyes, and pride of life, is not of the Father, but is of the world. And the world's passing away and the lust of it. But he who does the will of God abides forever. So what does John do here? John returns to the test so that we can know that we know God and have eternal life. And the first test we see here was to keep his commands, serving the Lord fully, faithfully, confessing our sins when we stumble. But the second test was if we love our brothers and sisters in Christ, we're not going to cause trouble or divisions or be any kind of an irritation to anyone. We're going to love and serve. But the next test is that the disciples do not love the world. If we're to love our brothers and sisters the way he talks, then obviously we are not to love the world. The world here, we're not talking about the cosmos. We're talking about those who are not in Christ. Okay? Different situation. Okay? He says, if anyone loves the world, the love of the Father is not in him. So, if you don't have love for the Father and a love for the world, we got a problem. It's not possible. You cannot have both. We cannot serve God and mammon or money or family or anything else. You know, we like to think that we can have them. We like to think that we can have the best of both worlds. We think that we can love God while at the same time loving the stuff that we have. And Demas, you remember, Demas is the one who fell in that trap, 2 Timothy 4:10. For Demas, in love with this present world, has deserted me and gone to Thessalonica. Demas was once a part of Paul's ministry, but no longer. And then, of course, you go to James 4:4. James taught the same thing, the brother of Christ. He says, adulteresses, don't you know that friendship with the world is hostility, it's enmity, it's strife towards God? So whoever wants to be the world's friend becomes God's enemy. Pretty plain, Igniters. You know, this imagery here, when you think about it, is really a parallel to so many aspects of our life. You know, marriage, any relationship we have, if we go our separate ways and show forth love and admiration and all kinds of other desires and lusts to others other than our spouses or to the Lord especially, we've got trouble. Verse 16, the reason we can't love the world is because all of that, all that's in the world is not of God. The world is not full of righteousness. It's not full of holiness. It's full of the exact opposite of that. It's full of unrighteousness, wickedness, sin. And we need to have, you know, spiritual vision. We've got to put on our heavenly glasses here, okay, and recognize that the things of the world are not of God. And I think we, unfortunately, I think we easily lose sight of this truth. John explains three aspects of the world that are in opposition to God. Number one, we talk about the desires of the flesh, okay? He says, the lust of the flesh, the lust of the eyes, and the pride of life. Let's look at these three. The desires, the lust of the flesh are definitely in opposition to God. We are commanded to make decisions every day based upon the commands that God gives us, and especially the examples of our Lord and Savior. We can't make decisions based upon how it makes us feel, based on our emotions, okay? We cannot let our desires rule our life. And this is the reason people lose control of their lives and they become enslaved. They put themselves in a prison that's hard to get out of. They become addicted to all kinds of things. You know, consider that God has given godly outlets for our desires. Okay, our desires are not sinful in and of themselves, but what is sinful is the way we fulfill them. Okay, sexual desires, they're not sinful, but when we fulfill the desires through anything else other than marriage, then we have a problem. Okay, lust, if we lust for that, we're in opposition to God, and God has given us marriage to fulfill those desires. He's given us Jesus, our physical families, our Christian brethren, and the like, to as a means to properly channel our desires of love and comfort and encouragement and anything else you want to add to that. The problem is that we seek to fulfill our desires in a way God has not commanded. So when our physical appetites become our God, little g, and we seek to fulfill ourselves through ungodly means, then you see why the desires of the flesh are in opposition to God. When you follow the desires of your flesh, they're going to lead you out of a relationship with God. You know, when we listen to the body, it's going to bring us to sin over and over again. Then we go to the desires of the eyes. You know, John identifies everything that we see. You know, the desires of the eyes are what get us into all kinds of trouble. We see things that we want, and we have to want it, to have it. We often lack the self-control. We see it, and we want it. And there's no such thing as having discipline. You know, that's out the door. It's out the window. We follow our eyes, and we're enticed by materialism, a covetousness, which, you know, the Bible tells us is idolatry. We have to rise higher than the mere decisions of saying, well, it looks good. Let's go back to the beginning, brethren. Let's go back to the beginning, Igniters, all the way back to the Garden of Eden. The lust of the flesh, the lust of the eye,

is, because our faith, we spend our money on our desires. We spend our time on our desires. And making decisions based upon how appealing it is to the eyes, it leads us out of a relationship with God. So the desires of the eyes will bring us to sin repeatedly. And then you go to the pride of possession and lifestyle. You know, the idea here is that pride, when pride comes, we're in trouble. That's why some translations will use the pride of possessions or the pride of life, when others use pride of one's lifestyle. You know, it's reflected in whatever status symbol is important to me or you, and it seems to be who I am. And that's what our culture does to us, Igniters. Our society, our culture teaches us to have this kind of pride. We're told to have pride in who we are and take pride in what we do. You know, we need to have the best. You know, commercialism, and I've worked in it before, you know, you have the good, the better, and then the best. What's wrong with the good? The good takes care of it all, but no. The world wants us to go better, and then, of course, best. And there's a price to pay when we do that. One of the great dangers we have of falling into this problem is by finding our value in our work. You know, the world tells us that we are that we're only worth whatever you do on the job. And this is what mothers who stay home are criticized. They're criticized as lazy. The world is all about status. You know, notice what God teaches to be the ideal. Titus 2, 3, and 5. I wish we could get back to this, Igniters. Older women, those who are aged, those who've gone through life, are to be reverent in behavior, not slanderers or slaves to much wine. They are to teach what is good. And here it comes, Igniters. Listen to this. Train the young woman to love their husbands and children, to be self-controlled, pure, working at home, kind and submissive to their own husbands, that the word of God may not be reviled. And one translation says, blasphemed. Imagine what it would be like, Igniters, to get back to that verse where our senior saints that have lived their lives, that have been through the heartaches and all the problems, you know, they are to live their lives in a way that pleases God, but they're to teach, train the younger generation to do what? Listen to what it says again. To love their husbands, to love their children, to be self-controlled, to be pure, working at home, kind and submissive to their own husbands. Why? So the word of God will not be blasphemed. Imagine what it would be like to get back to those times. Oh, we're in the 21st century now, Brother Bill. You know, we can't go backwards. That's the old way of thinking. That's the old life. We can't do that. Well, I don't believe the word of God is outdated in any situation. But that's just me, and hopefully it's you. You know, the world, basically, they just spit. They spit on that teaching. You know, the world says your status as a woman is being stronger than your husband, ignoring the home, showing your strength, and running the show. And God disagrees with that strongly. Men, the world tells us that our status is in long hours, having a power job, bringing home large amounts of money, possessing all there is to own in this world. And you have new cars on a regular basis, and what you do with that, you flaunt it. You show it off. Well, your status is not in the Savior. Your status is in stuff. And God says that your status is found in loving your wives as Christ loved the church, all the way back in Ephesians 5, 23 through 29. God says your status is being a father to your children, Ephesians 6, 1 through 3. He says your status is being the provider for your family, 1 Timothy 5, verse 8. Your identity is not in this world. It's in Christ. And we lose our identity when we find our status and especially our value in the things the world says are valuable.
all those things that we

0: we know, perish. Glory belongs to the Lord. It does not belong to ourselves. And everything we enjoy is because God has given, been gracious to us to give to us. So, think about this. Lust of the flesh, lust of the eyes, and pride of life. It happened in the Garden of Eden, which we've already talked about, but igniters, it also happened in Matthew 4 and Luke 4 when our Lord and Savior was tempted by the tempter. He was tempted by Satan. All three of those things were given to him as well, and he did not succumb to that. What did he do? Three words, igniters, you remember them. It is written. It is written. It is written. That do not love the world is not a suggestion. It is a command. Do not love the world or the things in the world. And if you do, then you don't love the Father. John concludes this section by telling us why it is foolish to do so. The point is simple. We can't make it any better. Everything in the world is passing away. It's going to be burned up. Peter talks about that in 2 Peter chapter 3. It's going to be burned up, everything we have. So why would we take joy, the type of joy that we do, in things that are just passing away? Nothing in this world is going to last, okay? Nothing in this world brings true satisfaction and joy. The problem is that the world distracts us from our godly focus. And John says that those who do the will of God, though, abide for how long? Forever. So eternal joy, eternal satisfaction, eternal gratification, whatever it is found in seeking God's ways, not man's. Everything else is short-term pleasures. It's kind of like Moses, isn't it? When we read about Moses in Hebrews 11, he could have had the riches, the greatest riches in the world for a short time. But he chose to suffer with God's people because what was coming was much more than a short time. It was going to be everlasting. So there's a lot of sin that sounds joy or that sounds fulfilling, you know, but it doesn't last. The desires of your eyes lead us to be blind, really. Tomorrow, you know, the good, better, and best, those new toys come out, and the toys you're collecting either break or sit in a corner, and they're no longer important. You know, here in Kentucky, and I'm sure in other places, you go buy some of these houses. We don't have a house anymore. We live in an apartment. I'm kind of glad about that. But you go past some of these houses, and their garages are filled. You can't put a car in a garage. They're filled with stuff, okay? So the status symbols of the world, they lose their status. Owning the top of the line, whatever it is, cars or whatever, next year, in fact, less than that, a new model comes out. So who are you accumulating this stuff for? Someone you don't know who drives by? You certainly are not impressing any spiritually minded Christians. So a few neighbors, they might go by and say, man, I wish I had that. Well, you know what? My philosophy is, so what? Now, what will you do? What will that do for you? And all these things are efforts, and it's nothing more than futile because they don't last, and it doesn't matter. The love of the world leads us away from our Lord and does not and will never bring the joy that it promises. Well, if we love the world, then we don't know God, and we don't have eternal life. And that's really the bottom line here, isn't it, igniters? Well, our time is up. Thankful for your attention to God's Word. Thankful for Brother Kirk, for the elders, for everyone who makes this program and so many others around the world, 24/7, 365, something that we can all claim and cling to and use in our life for the betterment of ourselves and others, looking forward to our Lord and Savior, Jesus Christ. Let's pray. Father, we thank you so much for who you are. We thank you for the way you provide for us and help us. Father, please help us to to be satisfied with that. You've put it in our minds and our hearts that so many things in life are temporary, Father. They're here today and they're gone tomorrow. But what you have to offer is eternal. Help us to know the difference and help us to cling to those things which are eternal. Father, please help us not to have this lust of the flesh and the lust of the eyes and the pride of life. Help us to go on. Help us to put those things where they need to be and put Jesus, not so much number one in a way, but help him to be our life, to be our life. Thank you for him, for the way he gave his life for us. May we give our lives in the same manner. In Jesus' name we pray. Amen.
1: And amen to that, Igniters. Amen to that. That was none other than our good friend, Brother Bill Dayton. And boy, oh boy, I tell you, what a wonderful study that was. Two thumbs up to you, Brother Bill, on that one. Amen. Amen. And amen. Wow. That was pretty good. I was going to tell you. Igniters, let's go ahead and to give a quick shout out, hailing all the way over from the great state of Illinois, goes to none other than Sister Michaela is with us here on Ignite Radio. So well, good afternoon, good evening to you now, and hope that you're doing well. Michaela wrote in here and said, love your message, Gramps, and then sent in a heart as well. So amen to that. Amen to that. Sister TL from Seattle wrote in here with three hearts and a fourth heart with an amen. Two more for a total of six hearts. Four more for a total of 10. And well, you know what? I thought this was actually pretty good. Brother Bill brought this up. And you know what? Why are we not doing this with a lot of our young people when it comes down to marriage, or even worse, dating, or even marriage? Sister TL, two thumbs up to you, says, amen. Before marriage, it would be great for us older to teach the younger ones on how to be prepared. You know what? I'm just going to say the word amen. Amen. What that now, that would actually be something. That would be something. Ask the questions, get it over with. That's I don't think any of us are doing it. Because I'm gonna be honest with you, I haven't seen it before. Maybe actually maybe one or two, but I'm giving that two thumbs up. Shout out to Sister TL for that one. That should be that should be. You know, and it's funny because it's biblical. It is biblical. Brother Bill brought that up. Maybe that's why we're having so many issues right now with our families. Oh, brother. Don't even get me started actually on that one. Wow. That's all I'm going to say. Wow. Yeah. Sister TL sent in one, two, three more hearts and then said, amen, Brother Bill, and then sent in two more afterwards. And yeah, very interesting. You know, Brother Bill talks about Ignite Radio continue to grow. Let me tell you this. You know what? That's what I like about Ignite Radio. We get to listen, comment. You know, maybe this is a trend that we need to start up again. Who knows? Maybe Brother Bill will, and Bowling Green, start saying, hey, anyone getting married? We're gonna have the, what I call the, I'd love to call it a newlywed game. Oh, brother, with Bob Eubanks. But anyways, we have a little session. little session. That might work out. Anyways, I just dated myself too. The newlywed game. Then again, I was only 8 or 9 years old. I thought that thing was so cool. But anyways. Brother Bill, I appreciated that that study. I sent you over one heart with an amen, two more for a total of three, two more for five, one more for six, one more for seven. So you get the proverbial seven up from me. And amen to that. I thought that was just absolutely, that was nice. Really, really, really nice. So, amen. Amen and amen. Definitely. All right. Brother Bill wrote in here. He said amen. Thumbs up. And he says, I'm ready. Yeah, I bet you are. I bet you are. You know, I think there's a lot of things that we need to work on, Brother Bill. I think we need to really is to work on some of these things. So, oh well. Coming up here shortly, Igniters, shortly. We will go ahead and get connected with our good friend, Brother Paul Cockwell here on Ignite Radio, and we'll check in with Brother Paul, see what he's up to today. Boy, yesterday was also pretty deep on that one. Looking forward to it. Brother Bill says the church here has a studio. Really? That's interesting. Might have to have a small little conversation in regards to that. Might be able to grow a little bit in the cell. Brother Bill says, I knew you'd like that. Hey, Brother Bill, the only thing I'm going to tell you is this. What did Jesus say? Go into all the world and spread the good news. That's what he said. Go into all the world, spread the news. Actually, he said, go into all the world, baptizing them in the name of the Father and the Son and the Holy Spirit, teaching them to observe all things, and lo, I'm with you even to the end of the age. Amen. The only way we do that, Brother Bill, is we got to get more brothers and sisters involved. So there you go. There you go. The world. And amen to that. Amen to that. Anyways, let's get going, Igniters. We got Brother Paul coming up here very, very shortly in about 2 minutes. So let's just go with next. The Book Divine with our good friend Brother Paul here on Ignite Radio. We are still in Romans. We got to get a little deeper. And amen to that. So let's get rocking and rolling here on Ignite Radio. Actually, I've been told that no, we're not doing nothing. We're going to go directly to Brother Paul. So, okay, hang on 1 second. Let me get rid of what I was going to type in here. And we're just going to go ahead and get started. Yeah, right now. So, guys, go ahead and hit it. That's the case.
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1: Everybody, good morning, good afternoon, and good evening to all of you Igniters. Thunderkirk reporting live here from our Ignite Remote Studio, North Bellingham, Washington, in the good old USA. And boy, oh boy, I liked it. You know, it was 29 degrees when Brother Bill got on, It is now 31 degrees Celsius. We are literally, we will touch 90. That is for sure. Yeah, we are going to go ahead and touch 90. There you go. There you go. Just 1 inch away from touching 90 here. I know it's already 90 in Seattle already, so there you go. And so, yeah, need to work on my suntan. Can't wait. Yeah, well, anyways, I got broadcasting to do. But good to have all of you here with us here on Ignite Radio, and we're glad to have each one of you here with us. The Book Divine with our good friend, Brother Paul, here on Ignite Radio, and we are set and ready to go. So, Brother Paul, good afternoon to you. I got my earpiece in. I'm ready. Let's go ahead and send it out. We're going to go from Bowling Green, Alabama, Bowling Green, Kentucky, all the way to Mumford, Alabama. There you go. There you go. Just a hop, skip, jumping away, if you know what I mean. Brother Paul, go ahead, bro. We're merging in.

home. Well, it's mighty fine to have you here with us today for the Book Divine right here on Ignite Radio. I'm your host, Paul Cockrell. The time now is 6.08 p.m. Central Time here in the USA. It is 7.08 in the morning on I guess it's a Wednesday morning already on the other side of the world, the Asia Pacific area, and we are so thankful to have you with us today for our daily Bible study program right here on Ignite Radio. We're in Romans chapter 13. Romans chapter 13, for those of you listening on Ignite Radio, we will pick up with verse number 8, Romans 13 and verse number 8, just to sort of set the stage for what we will get into today. I forgot to shut my blind again. I don't know why. You see how much difference that is, right? And it's just blinding me here. And I'm trying to put something in front of it. Maybe that'll be a little bit better. Well, I hope you've had a blessed day today. It started out really well here today with our brothers in India as we had a Bible study there. And that started about 9 o'clock my time. And that was about, 7:30-ish for them, something like that. And Brother Robbie said it had been raining there every single night. And then, in fact, last night before he went to bed, he told me, I hope it doesn't rain. It's been raining every night. And lo and behold, it was clear skies. And so they were able to have their service outside. They have he has quite a few in the live audience there, some neighbors and family members. So we had a great study about the church, and there's a lot of questions about that. And you'll get to hear that, by the way, on Ignite Radio later in the week. Be sure to watch the programming schedule for that. But there was a lot of things that come up. I'm always amazed, not at the lack of knowledge, but, you know, just interesting questions that come up because I ask them if there are any questions. There were a lot of things about breaking bread that we talked about because our topic was the church. What is worship in the church? And, of course, you know that there is specific things that we do in a worship service. And so we went to the book of Acts and other places, and there was a question that came up about breaking of bread. Were they talking about eating a meal, or were they talking about the Lord's Supper? So I thought that was a very interesting question. So we discussed that. If you want the answer, you'll have to listen in. I know part of it will be in Telugu. That will be maybe a little difficult for some of you, but you at least can hear the English on my part. But we had that question, and there was something else, so much so that we were going to discuss it further. Oh, we talked about giving here yesterday. Well, that spilled over into that lesson this morning because, you know, that's an act of worship. And the Indian brethren were very, very interested in that because some of them felt like that, hey, we may not be doing what we're supposed to do. So it struck a nerve, and they asked if we could talk about that next week a little more. So you never know what's going to come up in an open class like that. And none of these classes that I do, including this one, are meant to be lectures. We do have a lot of folks that comment from time to time, but, you know, you can play stump the preacher if you want to and ask questions along the way. I certainly don't mind at all. Other than that, all is well. Mother's doing fine downstairs. We didn't get into too much today because I was so busy Sunday, of course, and then yesterday had all the medical stuff I had to get done, and then today with Bible class. So I just didn't do anything, but I didn't take a nap. I didn't do anything. I didn't get any rest, but I'll try to do that maybe tonight when I get to go to bed. It's hard to believe it's almost the middle of the week, and it is for some already there. I thought we were going to have some storms here, but we did not. It's been very sunshiny and hot. It was supposed to have been really, really hot all week, but, I mean, it's still hot, but it's not as hot as they thought it would be hot. So if that matters, I mean, to me, when it's over about, I don't know, 80 degrees, you know, it's all burning up as far as I'm concerned.
Let's see. Let me turn up a couple of things just in case you can't hear me. I know I've got a bunch of whirlwinds going on, but it's pretty warm in the studio today. And for some reason, things are not going up, but I bet this will make it go up. There we go. All right. All right, let's do our shout-outs, do our fellowship, and see who's here with us. Say hello to all of our dear friends out there in Ignite Radio Land, and hoping that all will be well with you on this day today. All right, first up on the list, Brother Sam Robinson up in the Golden Springs area. Good to have you with us, Brother Sam. Hope that all is well with you. And he says, good evening. Good evening to you as well. Always a privilege to have you with us as a lifelong friend. Let's see. Brother Carlos is with us. Oh, he just did a masterful job yesterday. I would love to know what Brother Carlos thinks about Brother Carlos, but I can tell you from my viewpoint, everything is nailed down tight. He had a great, great lesson yesterday, and I think I said this before. It's almost like an attorney. By the end of the program, there's no arguments. You can't argue with him because everything is a thus saith the Lord, and here's the points, and here's why you have to do it, and here's what you need to do. And if you're missing that on Monday evenings after this program, you are really missing a treat on Ignite Radio. But appreciate Brother Carlos very, very much. And again, he does double duty. He's saying it in English and then translating himself into Spanish. So he's doing double duty there, but an excellent, excellent job. And then, of course, our dear friend Brother David last night, and I think Brother David will be again on tonight. But Brother Carlos, excellent job, one of our new speakers here on Ignite Radio. But good to have you. Did I read what you said? Good evening, Brother Paul, everyone here. God bless you all. Hope in Christ, hoping that everyone's doing well this day, and he's up in Jacksonville, Arkansas. All right, Dorothy Hubbard is here with us. We call her Dottie in the family, and she says, good evening. Hope that you're doing all right on this day today, and good to have you with us. As she says, good evening, and has a big old heart there, and all is well here on this side of town. Hope everything's good on your side of town. Let's head back overseas to the Philippines up in Isabela, and that's Sister Amelia. She says, blessed day, Brother Paul, Madam Doris. All igniters on the book Divine, put God first, Matthew 6:33. Take care and stay safe, Paul May. Our loving God continue to bless you, brother, and every single one. And salamat po for that. We appreciate you very much, Sister Amelia, and hope that you are hanging in there over in the Philippines on this day today. All right, let's flip over to Ignite Radio. Brother Kurt providing these for us, and thank you for putting these over. The servant of the master, that's Brother Adam, who's with us from over in Ghana. In Africa. Good to have you with us today. He says, greetings, Brother Paul, and greetings to you. Hope that all is well with you, or as good as it can be. And I know we haven't chatted in a while, but things are still the same. And but hope that you are doing okay. And glad to see you on the program here tonight. All right, Sister TL is with us. She's up in Seattle, Washington, and says, greetings, Brother Paul. Como esta? Okay, long, Mabuti, everything is good. Hope all is well with you too. And thank you for being with us here every single day, practically here on the program. You know, we miss Sister Tesla. She always worked and listened, and now she's on a different shift or something, but I haven't seen her around in a while. But we do get to see Sister TL, and it's always a pleasure to have you with us. Also joining us via Ignite Radio is Brother Bobby Watts here in Alabama. He's over in Clay County, Alabama, not too far. And he says, evening, Brother Kirk and Brother Paul. Hope that you're hanging in there, Brother Bobby. Always good to have you. All right, let's see. Sister Karen is with us, and let me get my pen here. She says she's up in Arkansas, by the way, Jacksonville, too, as well. Let's see. Evening all, Cousin Carol still in the hospital. I've got Carol here. Let me just add still in the hospital. Cellulitis appears to be almost gone. Well, that's wonderful news. Takes a lot of heavy antibiotics
usually to get that out of the way. However, she's still fighting sepsis. Well, that's not good. Has not had any more strokes. That's good. Still on the ventilator with it doing 70% of the work. So she's got a mixed bag of things going on, but at least get rid of one thing. That's pretty good. Please keep Derek and his family in prayers. I've got them down on the list. I had a doctor's appointment at 1 today. They called and canceled till tomorrow. I've started taking a holistic antibiotic and stayed mostly in bed. The swelling's down. Cellulitis seems to be almost gone. Blood clot not hurting like it was. Still have severe spine and shoulder pain, so prayers appreciated and are working. Praise the Lord, and God bless to you all. All right, that's a good report, and we will continue to pray for you and for Derek and for Cousin Carol when we have our prayer coming up. But good to, even though it's a mixed bag of news, it's still some good news mixed in, so we'll take it. All right, let's see. Back overseas to the Philippines we go, and that is where we will find Brother Lucas, and that's Rennie Boy. And he says he's watching and listening to you, Dad. Glad to hear again the Word of God, and good to have you with us. Another one of my sons in the faith, and I consider him and Brother Adam and a few others along the way, but Brother Lucas, one of our fine speakers here on Ignite Radio, as is Brother Adam. I don't know if I mentioned that a while ago or not. Very, very great speakers both, and good to have you with us on your day-to-day. So be careful whether you're in the print shop or in the garden. Let's see. Brother Hubert is over in Austin, Texas, back here stateside. He says, greetings to all our visitors and brethren, to another wonderful message from the Book Divine with our honorable and humble servant, guiding our path unto righteousness through our Lord's divine word. We are so honored you've come our way to study a portion of our Savior. And appreciate that very much, Brother Hubert. And that's why we call him our resident ambassador, because he does such a good job welcoming everybody. All right, Brother Darwin is here. He's up in Anderson, Indiana. Good evening, my family in Christ Jesus, and good evening to you. Hope all is well up your way. Here's our dear friend over in the Philippines, Sister Nettie. She says, good evening, everyone watching from Muntinlupa City. Muntinlupa City. Well, she's moving around. So good to have you with us. Hope that all is well, as good as it can be, there in the Philippines, in the Metro Manila area, if that's where Muntinlupa is. All right, let's see here. I said, okay, I'm sorry about serving the master. That's Brother Bill Dayton. Doesn't Brother Adam, isn't his program servant of the master? Is that not right? So that, I think that may be why I mixed them up. You can tell me that, Brother Kirk, one way or the other. And I think that is why I mixed them up. But anyways, good to have you with us, Brother Bill Dayton. Sorry to mix you up like I did. I'm getting the three, jumping three dots. The answer is coming. I just need to know this for my own self to make sure that I'm not going crazy. Servant of salvation. That's, well, I knew it was close. All right, well, it's close anyways. But still, it would be great to hear Brother Adam anyways. But good to have you with us, Brother Bill. All right, here's a fine young lady that we love and appreciate very much and have for many years. Sister Ann Hughes is with us up in Weaver, Alabama. And good to have you with us. Hope that all is well up your way, and hope that you are hanging in there as well. Hope the weather's not affecting you too bad and all those other things. And we'll be looking maybe forward to some good news. When did you say you have had your nerve test? I didn't realize I had, my leg was burned from the needles. I may have mentioned that yesterday, but I was trying to get all this blue ink off. I told you that. And I noticed I had some scabs on
where she stuck a needle in there, and I didn't know she was burning it and burning the skin, but she was. But anyways, maybe yours will be all right. Got you still down on our prayer list. All right. Let's see. I think that's going to bring us to Brother Kirk. Brother Kirk is in charge of Unite Radio, and he is stateside again today. He'll be crossing over the line into Canada tomorrow when he begins his program, but right now he is over in Washington State. And he says, shout out to you, Brother Paul, from sunny, warm North Bellingham, Washington State, currently 31 Celsius, 89 Fahrenheit. With tomorrow, God willing, a little warmer. Hope all is well with you today. Absolutely. A little toasty, but that's no problem. No problem at all. Outside here is 83, so we're not too far behind you, but I know you like it warmer. I don't. No, I'm sorry. 83 is in the room. Outside on the porch, the upper deck here, it's 103. It feels like 103. We'll be glad to send that toasty warmness up your way. Brother Kirk also says, greetings to all igniters watching and listening to the Book Divine Live on Ignite Radio. And he says, interesting enough, the rainstorms in India played havoc with our broadcast systems in Hyderabad on Saturday. I think they're going through a change of season in their way, you know, the monsoons and the rainy and all of that good stuff. Brother Martin was traveling back and forth between his wife's parents, and remember, by tradition, I think when the baby is born, which it was born in what, May, maybe, they stay by tradition with their parents. So Renuka, that's wife, stays with her parents for like 5 or 6 months, if I'm not mistaken. So he's keeping the road running hot, and his dad's been sick, as I mentioned, but he was at church Sunday. He didn't speak, but he was there. So that was a pretty good deal, because he's been in the hospital and had a pretty good run about that. Let's see. So it's just that time of year there. All right, coming up next, Brother Kirk says, after the Book Divine, that's his program, the Pathfinder with Brother Simon from Surrey. Then later, the 180 with Brother David from Ongo, India, the self-same country that I was speaking of just a moment ago, and we were. That's where Hyderabad is. And so hope that you'll stay tuned for those programs, which can be found on Ignite Radio, the Mixler app on your phone. 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If you need to download that on your cellular wireless device, and I'm laughing because of what's about to come up. Just do a search for Ignite Radio broadcast, and there you go. Again, Sister Ann says her nerve test is tomorrow. And welcome into Doris Cockrell. We don't normally see her. Now, she'll say she didn't do this, but she did it, obviously. I'm just glad that this is all that she said, because I guarantee you she had no idea that she's typing, "I'm you." But that's progress. That's progress. I'm proud of you, Mother, for doing that. But Mom is here. She's always joining in, but she rarely types. But when she does, it's always interesting. But thankfully, she just says, we'll just think that that says, "I'm with you," or whatever. So thank you. But there's a good old Mommy there with us. All right. Let's bow for a word of prayer, and we'll remember these that we have mentioned, and then we'll get right into Romans chapter 13, Romans 13 and verse number 8 beginning. And let's do that right after we pray. Let's bow together.
Father, we are ever so thankful that we have another privilege and opportunity to approach thy throne room in thankfulness and gladness of heart for the things that you have done for us and continue to do for us day by day. We're thankful, Father, for your blessings. We're thankful, Father, even for the trials that come our way, and because we can always learn from them. And we ask, Father, that you would bless us all in good times and bad, as you are always so good to do. And we appreciate you and love you, Father, for what you do for us and for your watchfulness over us every day. We're especially thankful for Jesus Christ, our Lord and Savior, who willingly gave himself on the cross. And we ask, Father, that you would accept our thanks for him and what he did for us through his suffering on Calvary. Please forgive us of our sins, even this hour, so that we might stand justified in thy sight. We're so thankful for all who are here. Please extend a special measure of blessing upon them. Bless those who are sick among our number from all the congregations that are represented here. Watch over them and care for them as only you can, and help them, Father, in their maladies of life and their calamities. And even in the good times, Father, we're thankful, but bless all of those who seek interest in our prayers, who have gone through so many things that are happening in this world, whether it's weather events, whether it's war events, whatever it might be. Please watch over those of the household of faith. Father, we would bring to your throne room Brother Barrio, who is still recovering from a stroke. Bless Sister Ann Hughes as she goes for her nerve test tomorrow, that all would be well and that they might be able to make some determination of a course of action for her. Also, Father, for her issue relative to cervical spine, help her, Father, that might heal or get better, or she might be relieved of pain, and to watch over her. Please bless Sister Karen, Father, as she has so many things that are happening. We are thankful that her blood clot is not as painful on this day today. Bless her as she continues to have cellulitis. Bless her cousin Carol, as she is still in the hospital, and thou knowest the infirmities that she has. And continue to bless her son Derek and his family for the needs that they have, and to help Sister Karen, Father, that even very soon, as is in accordance with your will, that she can have some rest and respite from all of these things that weigh on her shoulders. And I know that she puts her trust and faith in thee, as do we. And we're thankful, Father, that we can petition thee and ask for these things. Father, continue to bless us now as we open thy word and study it. In Jesus' name we pray. Amen. All right, let's see. Sister Ann says, hello, sweet, and that's to Mother, I guarantee you. And we need to get them. I need to get them on the phone together at some point. But anyways, let's get right to it. Romans chapter 13, Romans 13, verse number 8. We talked about this yesterday, and these are not requests. These are commands from the Apostle Paul, and there are reasons for these things. And we talked about yesterday, yes, sometimes you do get in a bind and have to borrow money and things like this. But I don't want to put words in the apostle's mouth here, but this is like a borrow and run type situation. I'm going to borrow the money and run. But, you know, we have to take the Bible at face value. You don't owe any man anything when it comes to corporate issues. Does that, I think we'd all be in trouble for that, as probably most of us have car notes and house notes and all of those things. But the goal is not to owe any man anything, to provide for yourself, provide honestly, love one another, treat everyone fair, and that would be a perfect world indeed. All right, now on to verse number 9. Verse number 9. And we'll be close to finishing this chapter. For this, and he reminds us of this, for this, thou shalt not commit adultery, thou shalt not kill, thou shalt not steal, thou shalt not bear false witness. You can't lie against somebody, especially in a court situation. In order to get them in trouble, thou shalt not covet.
You don't need to be covetous of what somebody else has. Be content. And if there be any other commandment, it is briefly comprehended in this saying, namely, thou shalt love thy neighbor as thyself. Wow, this is an eternal principle. The old law talked about it. The new law talks about it. And now, again, the Apostle Paul is reiterating this very same message to love your neighbor. Now, it's interesting. Yes, he's quoting from the Ten Commandments. But now he doesn't quote all of them. Only because of this reason. He says, if there be any other commandment, it's briefly comprehended in this saying, namely, thou shalt love thy neighbor as thyself. So what's he saying? Well, with that one statement, and of course the actual verse that Jesus said was a lot more involved in this, but still, everything that has to do with anybody, let me say that again, everything that has to do with anybody, and the Apostle Paul here quotes things that are against other people, things that relate to you and I. Yes, these are Old Testament verses, but there are New Testament principles in these Old Testament passages. And here's the thing. And this is so, I don't want to say cunning, that's not the right word, but you know how people can say, well, the Apostle Paul didn't say this and he didn't say that. And people are notorious for that. We talked about this morning in our study with the Indian Brethren that about musical instruments. You know, it just has to come up because there are five acts of worship, and one of those acts of worship is to sing and to make melody in your heart. Now, I can say, well, it doesn't say anything about you can't have a piano or you can't have a guitar, you can't have a choir, you can't have any of these things. And the answer to that question is, yes, you're absolutely right. It doesn't come out and say, thou shalt not do these things. But there are plenty of other verses that tell us how we are to worship. And when it talks about doing things from the heart, making melody in your heart, and to sing, what does that mean? I can't sing. If you say sing and I start playing, and I don't want to get down this rabbit trail because this is not really what the lesson's all about, but if I tell you to sing, let's just say, for example, in every single country has something like American Idol, America's Got Talent. I know Europe's got a program like that. And I think probably India, Philippines, everybody's got these talent shows. And if somebody comes up and says, well, the judges say, okay, what are you going to do? And you say, well, I'm going to sing X song, whatever X is. I'm going to sing Mary Had a Little Lamb. That's what I'm going to sing. Okay, well, sing it. Let's hear it. And all of a sudden, you bring out a banjo or a guitar and you start playing it and nothing comes out of your throat. The judges are going to say, whoa, whoa, whoa, wait a minute. You said you were going to sing. Well, no, I am singing. I'm singing. I'm playing this guitar. I'm playing this piano. I'm singing. No, no, you're not. You're playing. You're not singing. Do you see how ridiculous that is in a real world situation? And yet there are multitudes of denominational churches that will take the commands of sing and make melody in your heart. And they will say, no, we can have other things that go along with that. And I just gave you a great example. No, that's not what it means. Playing is playing. Singing is singing. Making melody in your heart is not playing. That's making melody from the heart, coming up through the vocal cords, from the lungs, the breath, through the vocal cords, and out the mouth.
That's what that means. And there's no other way to interpret that. And so to stand before a talent judge and say, well, I'm going to sing this song and get up there and play, they're again going to say, no, no, whoa, whoa, whoa, that's not what you said. You said you were going to sing. It's a simple example, and it's true. Now, having said that, the Apostle Paul uses this one scripture abbreviated that, well, Jesus said it this way as well, to cover all other bases. And if we're honest with ourselves, that actually happens a lot in God's Word, because you know, like I do, as I just used this example, people will say, well, the Bible doesn't say you can't do it, but there are verses that cover the bases, and this is a verse that covers the bases. Well, this doesn't say that I can't. I'm trying to think of an example that would go through the rest of the Ten Commandments, and nothing's coming to mind. But, well, he doesn't say you can't, you know, do something. He says you can't steal, but he doesn't say I can't take somebody else's lunch. The only reason I say that is I was watching, The Office, an old comedy program here. I say old, but it's in the modern era. And somebody took somebody's lunch from the refrigerator. Well, the Apostle Paul didn't say that. Of course, they didn't have refrigerators back then, but it didn't say you couldn't take your coworker's lunch. I mean, that's really not like stealing, even though it is. But you see, even though he may not have said, don't take your neighbor's lunch out of the refrigerator, he covers the bases by saying, if there be any other commandment that relates to how you treat others, it is briefly comprehended. In other words, understood. And so the Apostle Paul is saying, whether or not you agree, whether or not you disagree, whether or not you understand, you need to comprehend that anything as it relates to human beings is in this verse, namely, thou shalt love thy neighbor as thyself. Would you steal? Would you want somebody to steal your lunch out of the refrigerator? No. Then why would you steal it out of the refrigerator? Would you? I saw where did Mother and I go? We go somewhere. I think it's in Talladega. As you go, that's the city to the south. There's a evidently a handicapped person that lives in a pretty big brick house, and evidently they have a hard time cutting their grass and getting out in their yard without having to pay somebody. But there's a big sign there, and it's painted blue with a wheelchair on it. That's the way we do handicap symbology here, whether it's parking or whatever. But it says on there with the handicap sign with the wheelchair, do not litter. Because evidently they have a problem with people throwing litter in their yard, and they're not physically able to go out there and get it. Now, this verse here does not say you can't litter. So that means I

Thou shalt love thy neighbor as thyself. Do you want people littering in your yard? I don't. Mother and I, of course, don't drink. I don't drink beer. She certainly doesn't drink beer. Once in a while, I'll have to go out in the front yard because, there's some litter, people that will litter, and I don't know why they just happen to throw it in our yard or anybody's yard for that matter. And sometimes, you know, if it's a potato chip bag, a crisp bag, sometimes I'll let it sit there. The wind will take care of it. But if there is a beer can that somebody just happened to throw out, and I've got some cameras, and having said that, I remember, this has been a few weeks back, somebody was driving their pickup truck, and I know they missed this. There, Brother Kurt, they had a, this was early in the morning because I went back in my cameras to look to see if they did it on purpose or what. But there was a pickup truck that had one of these huge 24-pack of beers. It's a box. And as I looked at the replay on the camera, it fell on. For some reason, they had it right on the back of the pickup. Well, guess what? That thing fell off right when they got to our yard, and those beer cans went all over the place, and it was at night. We've got a street light, but, you know, people roll through here going really fast, and, you know, I was watching the camera again. People would roll through, and you can hear the sound on the camera, and you hear, psh, psh, psh, of all these people running over the beer cans. Well, when I get up in the morning, I look out in the yard, and my goodness, it's like we had a party in the front yard and in the driveway, and some of the beer cans weren't even open. So, yes, I ran out there as quickly as I could because, you see, I'm shunning the very appearance of evil. I don't want people to think that we had our own little beer party and missed the garbage can or something. So I ran out there and got those things and chunked them in the garbage can. Now, in that case, it was an accident, but still people do it on purpose as well. So I'm going to wrap this up by saying the Apostle Paul does not have to list every single issue in life that you can do against people, but he sums it up and says you ought to comprehend as a Christian, thou shalt love thy neighbor as thyself. If I love myself, and I do, and you love yourself, and you do, there are things you are not going to do against others. I'm not going to harm them. I'm not going to cheat them. I'm not going to do anything but say, hey, would you like to come to church? Now, that's something that you can do to your neighbor. We've got this new neighbor across the street, and I've tried to be nice to them. Unfortunately, we go to church in Birmingham, so I can't ask them to ride with me to Birmingham because that's an all-day thing. But at some point, I'll get to the point and ask them, you know, if they would prefer to go to church here in town or what. But I've been doing nice things to them. I've given the kids some things. I stopped by. We came back from a fellowship from our home congregation at Hillview and gave them the remnants of a cake. No, it wasn't like we were just throwing a cast off, but they didn't eat all this strawberry cake, and me and mother and I didn't need it. I should have given it to Linda Harmon. That's what I should have done. But anyways, all the kids were out in the pool when we came back, and so I pulled up there and said, hey, would you like the rest of this cake? And they took it. Well, I'm hoping that by loving my neighbor, that's going to be a good influence on them. And hopefully something good will come out of that. That's the point. The Apostle Paul is talking about now, and we'll talk about the next verse. Sister Nettie says amen to that, my brother, and I know Sister Nettie tries hard. She may have some folks working against her, but she does the best she can with trying to be good to her neighbor, and her neighbor includes everybody. Brother Carlos says yes, because if we love our neighbor, we won't do anything against them, which covers all the other sins. Absolutely, 100%. And again, I say that's why the Apostle Paul didn't have to spend the rest
of the two chapters left in the book of Romans saying what not to do. Because he says it's comprehended in this one saying. Now, verse number 10. Love worketh no ill to his neighbor. Therefore, love is the fulfilling of the law. Well, number one, what's the law? Thou shalt love thy neighbor as thyself. It was in the law. It was in the law of the old law, and Jesus repeated it for us in the New Testament, and the Apostle Paul is repeating it. And so if you don't think that this is a command or a law, it is a 100% law that we have to do in the New Testament. Is it easy all the time? No. Well, people work ill toward me, Brother Paul. Well, they do me too. But what does he say in verse 10? Love worketh no ill to his neighbor. I know this is tough. I know it's tough. But you can only use the example of Jesus, the Apostle Paul, the other apostles, if you understand secular history about what happened to each of them. None of them got a break. Look at what all happened to Jesus, and particularly in his death. The Apostle Paul, all the bad things that happened to him that are recorded in the book of Acts, and that he would recount himself in some of his epistles. I'm not supposed to have any or work any ill. It's one thing to be angry at your neighbor. And once in a while, we'll get angry, not at these neighbors, but at these neighbors. Now, don't think bad of me, but I only get ill at them because of a grass cutting situation. And this sounds very petty, but when we get our grass cut, we cut part of their grass, which butts up against our property and theirs as well. When he cuts his grass, he doesn't cut ours. And so there's a big strip of his grass is cut, and then ours is not. And sometimes I want to tell the man that cuts our grass, don't cut his grass anymore. Forget about it. But then I remember this verse. Love worketh no ill to his neighbor. And all of us, I am sure, have neighbors that do something. They're too loud. They're too obnoxious. Which means they get on your nerves. They are always borrowing things and not bringing them back. And it seems like that they just do anything they can possibly do to get on your nerves and to make you angry. And it's a natural thing to want to take revenge on them, but, you know, we read in this very book, you can't do that. You've got to love your neighbor as yourself, even if they don't want to. Why do you think that Jesus would go through on the Sermon on the Mount and say, you have heard that it, in the time of old, that it hath been said, eye for an eye, tooth for a tooth, etc.? In other words, if somebody does something to you, you have full authority in the old law to do something to them. If they kill somebody in your family, you kill somebody in their family. If they, for some reason, somehow poke your eye out, you get to poke their eye out. If they kill your cow, you get to kill one of their cows. And that's what that's the way the old law was set up. Well, the new law is not that way, because we're under a new covenant, a new commandment. And the ultimate is to fear God and keep his commandments. And secondarily, Jesus said this himself, love your neighbor as yourself. And he said, as part of that, on this hang all the law and the prophets.
So in other words, everything that Moses said from Genesis, Exodus, Leviticus, Numbers, Deuteronomy, and then all of the rest of the books of the Bible, he said that loving God and loving your neighbor as yourself, all of the old law and everything that the prophet said hang on those two scriptures. And that's why the Apostle Paul comes up and says, don't work any ill to your neighbor. Therefore, because of that reason, love is a fulfilling of the law. Now, that doesn't mean you have to go up and kiss them in the mouth. It doesn't mean that you have to go and buy them a new car or something like that if you have a very bad neighbor. Again, all of us have been through that or either going through it right now. But you don't plan, and that's what this word worketh means. You know, if I'm working something, it means I'm devising a plan. And that's what he's saying. You don't work ill towards your neighbor. You don't sit down and take a piece of paper and say, okay, number one, I'm going to do this. Number two, I'm going to do this. Number three, I'm going to do this. You see, that's working out a plan of ill will towards your neighbor. Don't do that. Don't do that. You can't do that, regardless of what they do to you. Do I like it? Well, that's an unanswerable question. It doesn't matter if I like it or not. It's a command, so I've got to do it. Now, hopefully, God willing, that situation will get resolved. Maybe that neighbor will move. Maybe they will change their ways. Why is it important anyways? And I've got to get to our comments. Why is it important? Just like I talked about the neighbors over here, you are maybe the only influence that they have relative to Christ Jesus. If they don't go to church, they see you going to church every Sunday. And if you go to church on Sunday and worship and partake of the Lord's Supper and do all that's entailed within a scheduled time of worship, and then you come home and you're like this with your neighbor and butting heads, what kind of influence does that show to them? You'll never get them to go to church. They may never go anyways, but you're certainly not going to help the issue if you return evil for evil, ill will for ill will. And the Apostle Paul says, if you'll do this, you are fulfilling the law. You're fulfilling what Jesus is commanding us to do. But you don't understand, Brother Paul. They are terrible people. They stay up all hours of the night, and they're I get it. I get it. I understand. I understand. But I can't violate Scripture. I cannot violate Scripture. And by the way, going back to the parable of that Jesus would tell us, the Good Samaritan, who's my neighbor? What was the end result of that? Well, the end result is, who is my neighbor? My neighbor is anybody that I come in contact with. It doesn't have to be next door. It doesn't have to be across the street. It doesn't have to be behind me. That's technically your neighbors. But according to Jesus, anybody that you come in contact with, that is your neighbor, and you've got to love them as much as you love yourself. And no matter what they do, you cannot plan and work out some way to do something bad to them, regardless of what they do to you. And as always, Jesus is the example. Jesus had plenty of opportunity to
do a lot of bad things. He could have called 10,000 angels and stopped everybody. But he didn't do it because of his wanting to fulfill the law. All right. Let's get to some of these comments here. Brother Hubert says, Brother Paul, that's I'm a recycler of all metals. Well, I should have, you know, I should have driven to Arkansas and brought you that 24 pack flattened out. I don't know what happened to them. But I did not know that about you. So now I've learned something new today. And Brother Hubert says, amen. Brother Darwin says, amen, my brother. Brother Carlos says, and we need to remember that vengeance belongs to God. Absolutely. You know, that takes a lot of headache off of me. If I remember, well, God will get him. God will get him. Who was it? There's an old comedy show, Maud, and she had a husband named Walter. I think this is where this came from. I'm telling my age, but she would say all the time, her husband would say something, and she'd say, God will get you, Walter. God will get you. And, you know, in some ways, we have to remember that. Before I'm ready to strike, I need to remember that vengeance is mine. I will repay, saith the Lord. That's the Lord God speaking for that. And Brother Darwin agrees with Brother Carlos here. Sister Nettie says, amen. We'll put you, or keep you rather, in the amen corner. All right. Let's see here. If I had just not talked so much, we just about could have finished. All right, let's take, we got a couple of minutes. We'll take another verse. And that, knowing the time, that now it is high time to awake out of our sleep, for now is our salvation nearer than when we believed. Now, he's ending up this particular chapter by talking about how we treat others, loving your neighbor, etc. Now, why is that important? Well, it's important because it's Bible, but it's important for this reason. The Apostle Paul says, listen, you've been asleep at the wheel, if you understand that phrase, that Americanism. You know, it's like you're driving, and you know, you're supposed to drive. When you get in the driver's seat of a car, you drive. But some people fall asleep. And when they fall asleep, they run off the road, and bad things happen. And so, he says it's high time to awake out of sleep. You've been sleeping at the wheel on these things. You've been neglecting your neighbors. You've been neglecting love. You've been neglecting all of these things. And not only is it time, it's high time. It's beyond time to awake out of sleep, because today, now, our salvation is nearer than when we believed. And what does he mean there? Well, he's talking obviously to people who are already baptized, nearer than when we believed. I don't know, and we don't know when Jesus is coming back, but he's coming back closer now than he was yesterday. And a week ago, he's much closer than he was a year ago. You see, that's what the Apostle Paul is trying to get across. Now is our salvation nearer than when we believe. When I obeyed the gospel, that was many moons ago. And as my life rolls on, and at some point I'm going to, I hope the Lord gives me a few more years, but if not, you know, I'm closer to death than I ever have been. But I'm also closer to the Lord coming back than I ever have been. And I've got to always keep that in the forefront and remember, I can't put these things off. And I'm afraid that a lot of people in this world do that, and sadly, maybe some Christians do that. Well, I'll love my neighbor later. Jesus didn't come yesterday. So far, he's not here today. I don't think he'll come tomorrow. So I'm gonna treat my neighbor badly, and I'll get to the command a little bit later. No, no, no. The Apostle Paul says, now it is high time to awake up, awake out of that sleep.
You know, he would tell those in Athens about idolatry. There was a time when God winked it. He turned a blind eye. He winked at this business.